0: It's an unusual show in that it's kind of a theatre show, but it's more of an experience. Mm. And it's a celebration of the Irish landscape, and particularly celebrates the bog. And every member of the audience gets a little vial of perfume that's been specially curated right. from bog flowers. It's absolutely amazing. Something very special. Inishowen Traditional Choir are doing their Sounding the Peninsula concert. We have lots of really great stuff coming up. Really nice drama programme with work that we've actually commissioned and helped develop. So there's a play called Rattling at the end of July, and then in September we're doing a play called Hello Charlie. So we're always busy. There's always stuff going on.
1: And it's not just July or August. You're looking for July or August 27 and on.
0: Absolutely.
1: It's a constant grind. No, I was going to say grind.
0: Yes.
1: Because that makes it sound like it's...
0: It's not a grind.
1: No,
0: thank
1: it's not.
0: Goodness.
1: But it's a constant piece of work.
0: It is. I think when you've
1: curating
0: got
1: the what's upcoming.
0: Yes, when you have a venue, you're always thinking about the next thing. Mm. And I mean, we do tend to program 6 to 9 months in advance. So really, the programme is booked up to kind of the end of April next year.
1: Happy days. So, okay, brilliant. Best place to go and check out is the website on Green On Theatre. The box office is there and what have you. And quite literally, you know, in terms of the new studio, watch this space.
0: Absolutely, yeah. And it's a community space as well. So anybody wants to come in and have a look, they're very welcome.
1: Brilliant. Okay, good luck with the official launch. Monday the 13th of July at 1:45. And is that open to the public generally? I mean, it's...
0: Yeah, the public are welcome to come in. So we have
1: 1%.
0: They're 1% of your day to have a lovely piece of music and relax.
1: And you were going to say Minister
0: McConnellogue is doing our official launch.
1: Brilliant stuff. Okay. Well, listen... Best look forward to hearing what's in store, not just for the big stage, but the studio as well. Is there a name on it? Is it just the studio?
0: We're just calling it the studio.
1: I think so,
0: for now.
1: It's descriptive. It does the job,
0: absolutely.
1: Okay, thanks so much, Patricia, for
0: calling.
1: Thanks
0: so much, Greg. That was lovely. Cheers.
1: Right. Patricia McBride, director of Green On Theatre. I'm joined in studio now by Louise Flanagan, author and co-founder of Letterkenny Babies. Good morning to you.
2: Hello, how are you?
1: How are you getting on?
2: Not too bad, thank you.
1: What's the story? How did Letterkenny Babies become such a big thing?
2: Oh, well, I don't really know where Letterkenny Babies became such a big thing. Probably one of the reasons why is because it was accidental, I think.
1: Right, okay.
2: Sometimes if you try and push something too hard, it falls on its face. But the growth of the page was very organic. And I basically set it up about 12 years ago when my first child was a baby. Mm. And it has grown quite slowly but steadily ever since.
1: Yeah,
2: and now we have over 40,000 followers.
1: Wow, and they're active as
2: well.
1: Oh, yes, too.
2: Very active.
1: Yeah. No, because you can have a million followers, but if two of them are, that's, you know.
2: Yeah.
1: So that's fantastic.
2: Yeah,
1: it's a busy
2: page.
1: I think it seems to be a great source for... community support too, if you've recently moved to the area, or you can feel quite lonely even within a group of people. It's great to have that there.
2: For sure.
1: That's not why we're speaking to you though, because you recently had an experience with the EU cross-border healthcare directive. So how did you come to sort of even have this on your radar that it's something that you might employ? It's obviously through a health matter.
2: Yes, well, that's it. I suppose much like the Letterkenny Babies page, it was accidental. I stumbled upon it. Basically, in January, I realised that I had a hernia that needed repaired. And it was, you know, quite a minor surgery, but at the same time, it was something that did need to be looked about. My GP advised me that I would need to take it very handy. I couldn't do any form of exercise or any lifting or anything until it was repaired. So, of course, I was put on the waiting list for surgery here in Ireland, and I was advised that waiting list was likely to be at least 18 months long.
1: Wow.
2: And that just wasn't going to be able to work for me in terms of just living my normal life.
1: Yeah, nursing a hernia effectively for 18 months minimum.
2: Yes.
1: Because you could have got to 18 months and then...
2: For sure, yeah. So the other option that was put to me by my GP was to consider going private in Northern Ireland. And I wondered how much this would possibly cost. So I was trying to research to figure out how much it would cost if I was to go private to get it repaired in the north. And in my efforts to find the answers to those questions, I actually stumbled upon a third option, which is this EU initiative.
1: Did we ever get the price for the north, or did we change tact?
2: Do you know what? It's... part of the process that really frustrated me was I couldn't even get to the bottom of it.
3: Wow. Yeah.
2: I contacted the hospitals a few times in the north, and I got told prices that ranged in difference by £3,000. And then I was told as well that I could get a partial refund from the HSE. And again, I tried to figure out, well, how much is that refund? And they were saying up to £5,000 if your case is successful.
1: And you have to front load that as well too. So
2: you
1: are potentially digging into your own reserves or borrowing, and you don't know what the actual outcome of that's going to be.
2: Exactly. And so I was trying like everything I possibly could to get the answers to those questions myself. And in my efforts to find those answers, I came across Healthcare Abroad, which is linked to the EU Cross-Border Initiative.
3: Mm.
2: And this is a directive that was launched by the EU in 2014, as far as I'm aware. And I assume that before Brexit, people could go to Northern Ireland and avail of this same system when Britain was still part of the EU. But that all, of course, changed with Brexit. You can still get treatment fully paid for in Northern Ireland under the National Treatment Purchase Fund, but that's something different, I think. And that is dependent on you being on a waiting list by the HSE and then them referring you for surgery.
1: I think it's changed a little bit now. I don't think you have to be on, there used to be a time you had to be on a waiting list for a certain amount of time, but I do know people that, but it depends on the condition what you can recoup. And
2: totally.
1: The one thing we get an awful lot here is that, you know, people are going into service stations to get receipts, and I know they're trying to work on all of that, but it can feel like a gamble.
2: Totally.
1: And even your experience with looking at NI, what you might get back felt a little bit like a gamble. Right,
2: sure.
1: So there's no wait lists for this scheme that you went through. So once you got the leaflet or the knowledge, how clear was the information and what were you learning from the get-go?
2: Well, when I found out about Healthcare Abroad, I went onto their website and I started reading all of these testimonies from people who had used their services. And to be honest, it seemed to me almost too good to be true.
3: Mm.
2: Everyone who had engaged with this company was raving about it, saying that it had changed their lives and it was the best thing they ever discovered and blah, blah, blah. And just typically Irish, I suppose, I just felt very sceptical. I was like, there's bound to be small print. There has to be a catch. If something is too good to be true, then it genuinely is. So I was very, very sceptical myself. And I asked around, you know, if anyone had heard of this Healthcare Abroad company before, and nobody really seemed to. And that made me all the more wary of it. But I basically decided that I would take a leap of faith because my other options, festering the waiting list or paying thousands of pounds, weren't particularly appealing to me. So I did as much research as I could, and my experience with the company was just absolutely fantastic, and that's why I'm here today. I feel I owe them a great debt of gratitude for the service they provided to me, so I'm perfectly happy to tell people about it.
1: Is it kind of end-to-end? So once you contact them, I presume they go, we've done this a lot of times.
2: Yeah.
1: This is what happens next.
2: Totally.
1: Because that's what would put me off. It's like getting involved in something that I was trying to track.
2: No, they know exactly what to do. And they are the most efficient company that I have ever encountered in any aspect of my life. They work mainly as well through WhatsApp, which suits me down to the ground.
3: Mm.
2: There's none of these, you know, forms to upload or emails to send or information, you know, whatever. It's all very, very easy.
1: Yeah, and we'll get to the critical part of this, which is that it's 100% fully reimbursed by the HSE.
2: Mm-hmm.
1: That's the critical part, I think, for a lot of people listening. So when you have that first contact, like, are they... Do they give you a list of things that you have to do? Do they engage with your GP or your consultant? Or what happens next? And how soon do you get an appointment?
2: So they obviously ask you who your GP is, and then they'll reach out to them on your behalf. You don't need to be on any waiting lists. You certainly don't need to have a medical card or private health insurance to avail of this. Basically, anybody who is registered to a GP in Ireland is entitled to avail of this service if they need surgery. So they'll basically contact your GP, and it's, as I say, you don't need to be on a waiting list. They just need the GP's approval, basically, to kind of, you know, put you forward for this surgery. And they offer like a whole range of surgeries as well. Like they do knee and hip replacements, the hernia repair, obviously, varicose veins, sports injuries, weight loss surgery, all sorts of things are all covered. So they'll ask your GP basically, you know, what it is that, that this person needs done, and then they can then the GP will then transfer across any medical files or whatever.
1: How
2: as well.
1: Soon then after your first contact were you offered an appointment?
2: Well, it all came about so quickly. So I said it was in January I discovered that I had a hernia. So I was obviously a couple of weeks kind of getting scans and stuff here to get the confirmation of that. And then I contacted Healthcare Abroad the Friday before St. Bridget's Day, quite late in the evening. And then, of course, we were into our bank holiday weekend. And on Wednesday the 3rd, they contacted me and they said, you know, how soon can you come out? And I said, as soon as possible. I need this repaired as soon as I can. I need to move on with my life. And they said, well, can you come out on Sunday?
1: So the greatest challenge so far is actually booking flights. That's,
2: for sure.
1: That's the we're all familiar with that, right?
2: Yeah. Well, the great thing about that is you can chase the cheap flights yourself. Mm. You can book to fly out of any airport in Ireland. You do have to pay for your flights yourself, but I got flights that were about €60 each way from Dublin to Alicante.
1: So in terms of getting out there, your accommodation, your food and stuff, that is on you.
2: Yes, you do need to pay for...
1: How much did that cost you about?
2: I was out there for 8 days in total, and all in, it cost me less than €1,000. And that was for my flights, my accommodation and all of my food.
1: So that could be less or more depending on the person's stay and all that kind of stuff.
2: Yeah, for sure. But it was well worth it because my memory of the experience is not that it was like a medical procedure. It was essentially a holiday and it was just a first-class experience in terms of what healthcare and recovery should be.
1: Do they source the accommodation or do
2: you? Oh, they do, yeah. Oh, okay. No, they look after the accommodation. I stayed in a really, really lovely 4-star hotel with a spa. And it's the hotel that they basically have a working relationship with. So all of the other patients who are attending the same private hospital are staying there too. And there's this lovely sense of camaraderie, you know, where you'd be kind of, you'd see people, you know, on their crutches or whatever, and you'd be asking them, you know, what are you here for, or, you know, whatever. And people kind of share their old war stories and help each other out and offer a lot of, you know, moral support and everything to the other people who are over there
1: too. So a couple of things that people might instantly be concerned about. The language barrier, because, you know, that's even a concern for some people in this country, just by the nature of the fact that there's lots of people working in the health service that come from different places, and it is just the way it is. How is communicating with staff over there?
2: Absolutely perfect. Like, the vast majority of workers who work for the Healthcare Abroad network are Irish, or certainly English-speaking, fluent English speakers. And the staff in the hospital over there were largely Spanish, but they are used to dealing with, you know, Irish patients. They literally, the private hospital over in Denia, they refer to it affectionately as the Irish hospital because there are so many Irish patients over there. So all of the doctors were Spanish, but they all spoke fluent English.
1: One other thing that would put me off is the paperwork. So I talked a little earlier on about sometimes with the cross-border scheme, you know, they're looking for receipts from that you bought a coffee somewhere and a lot of people try and gather all that information and then hopefully it's approved by the HSE and hopefully they get refunded. Do you have to deal with much of the admin as a patient through this system?
2: No, not at all. So basically just in relation to the admin that you do have to do, you have to pay for the surgery up front. But you know that it is going to be fully reimbursed, which is a big difference in terms of, you know, potentially trying to figure out how to get a partial refund from the Northern Irish system. You know that you're going to get a full refund. They liaise with the credit unions so that if you don't have the money lying about, which is kind of unlikely, especially when surgery comes upon you unexpectedly, you can get a loan from the credit union.
1: So they give assurances?
2: And they do, they act as a guarantor. They contact the credit union as well, basically. So you're pretty much, unless you're an absolute scoundrel, you're pretty much guaranteed to get that loan approved by the credit union because they'll act as guarantor for you. And then in my case, the credit union transferred the money directly to the hospital in Spain. Mm. So I didn't need to deal with that at all. And then the paperwork was, in my opinion, quite minimal for the loan because it was, you know, it was guaranteed. So I did need to, you know, go down and sign a bit of paperwork in the credit union, but it was very straightforward.
1: But again, that stuff we do often do, or many of us do, generally speaking.
2: Yeah.
1: So it's the extra stuff that we wouldn't be familiar with that they pretty much
2: and
1: deal with.
2: They deal with all of that. So that was the only paperwork that I did have to fill in. In terms of filling in the paperwork for the refund from the HSE, that is all covered. And that is all done for you by the people who work.
1: Did it take long for the HSE to process the reimbursement?
2: Yes, it does, in fairness. I think they say that it takes about 16 weeks, but at this stage, I actually still haven't got my refund yet. Mm. However, it is coming very soon because I got a call a couple of days ago from someone from the HSE saying that they were in the final stage and they wanted to confirm my details before sending the money. But honestly, I feel that delay is, you know, the HSE basically holding up the show. It's not healthcare abroad.
1: Unfortunately, that is on our end. And the reason I asked is because it's a familiar story. Mm-hmm. But that being said, you know, you might have a few payments to the credit union, but you're not out of that money as such, if you know what I mean. Now, some people might have that money available to them.
2: Lots of people have
1: lots of money, apparently. We've got billions of euro in savings. I haven't seen any of it, but that's what they tell us.
2: Yeah.
1: And obviously then you're very content with the level of care. What about aftercare, though? Because sometimes when people go abroad, they're concerned that, you know, the Irish hospital's all right if you need follow-up care. Is there, depending on what you went out for, I presume the level of aftercare varies, but the Irish hospitals are happy enough to deal with that aftercare.
2: Yeah, and the aftercare over there is absolutely fantastic. You know, like I would say, for argument's sake, if you were to get a procedure done maybe in a private hospital in Dublin and then you stay in overnight and then you come back down in your family car to recuperate in your home, and then a couple of days later you're feeling unwell and then you need to maybe go to, you know, A&E here in Letterkenny or whatever, and, you know, they don't have your paperwork and blah, blah, blah, and it's just a whole handling. Whereas over there, you're right beside the hospital that has, you know, provided you with the surgery, and you're recuperating, you know, for a couple of days or a couple of weeks, depending on the type of surgery that you get. And if for any reason you do need to go back for a follow-up appointment, or if you're feeling unwell, they will bring you back in a heartbeat and you will get seen.
1: There is an irony
2: away.
1: Here in that some people travel from other countries to here to avail of this.
2: Yes.
1: Not necessarily your specific.
2: Yeah, well, they could, absolutely.
1: But they do.
2: It's European-wide.
1: Because it's tapping into the private element of things.
2: Yeah.
1: So if they have any capacity to do some of this stuff, people from Spain or Portugal are coming here. But anyway.
2: They also actually, I should say, they offer fantastic physio as well. In terms of their aftercare for anybody who needs it, I didn't need any, you know, to recover from the hernia.
1: Okay, well,
2: for the knees and hips.
1: Yep, that's it. So, in Louise's experience, it was hernia repairs, hip and knee replacements, gallbladder removals, cataracts, and ENT procedures, varicose veins, sports injuries, physiotherapy post surgery. It's also covered by the scheme. Healthcareabroad.ie. If you want to have a look at it, yours was a very positive experience. And the purpose of this phone call, and to be honest with you, you know, like, it would be fantastic if we had a health service where you could get instant care here. We don't.
2: Yeah.
1: There's obviously a commercial element to it. That's fine. Mm-hmm. As long as people aren't having to endure 18, 24, 36 months waits.
2: For sure.
1: Because your life would have been restructured with a hernia for a minimum of 18 months.
2: It was fab. And, like, the people who work for Healthcare Abroad, they offer such an amazing service. And I remember thinking, how could they be bending over backwards to, you know, be so good to you? And, like, I don't need to pay them anything, but they're actually paid by the private hospitals in Spain. So, you know, in order to avail of their services, I don't need to pay them anything. But the staff on the ground just go above and beyond. They do anything for you. They have, like, drivers who bring you over and back from the hospital to your accommodation. And those drivers are just salt of the earth. If you said to them, for instance, you know, I fancy McDonald's, would you mind driving me across town for McFlurry?
1: Okay.
2: They would do it. Like, they would do anything for you.
1: Right,
2: it's just like having your own private team just there at your beck and call. They're unbelievable.
1: All right. Well, there you go. That's Louise's story. Louise, thanks for calling up. Appreciate it. You're in good form now.
2: Yes, absolutely.
1: Excellent.
2: Very successful.
1: Good
2: Thank
1: stuff.
2: You very
1: All right.
2: Much.
1: Where would you be now? January, February, March, April, May, June, July. You'd be, at best case scenario, a third of the way through your
2: And I need to ring them and cancel it, but technically I'm still on the waiting list for hernia repair in Ireland, and I haven't heard boo from them since. So
1: there you go, because that's a level of uncertainty as well. And I would be scared, you know, if you missed a letter or an email say it was posted, yeah. could you be removed from it?
2: You know,
1: that's the what worries people as well. So you'd be up to high dough. Mm-hmm. Listen, great to hear you're doing well. Continued success with everything you do, including Letterkenny Babies. And again, thanks for calling up.
2: No problem. Thank you, Greg.
1: If you want more info, you can check out healthcareabroad.ie. We're joined now by Katie Gillen, who's a journalist with us here at Highland Radio and is also working on the production of this show today. And you are a Swiftie.
3: Yeah, 100%. 100%.
1: Proud to be a Swiftie.
3: Yeah, definitely. Yeah,
1: okay. So you've been tracking Taylor and Travis's wedding.
3: Yeah.
1: Talk to me about that. I'm so old, I can't remember getting excited about things. So
3: I know.
1: Why does it excite you?
3: See, well, I saw somebody say on Twitter, and they're like, is this how our moms felt when Princess Diana
1: got
3: married?
1: Yeah, I think it probably was.
3: So
1: actually,
3: I think if you take into context who the most famous person at a certain time is, you know, she is the most famous woman in the world. So this was very highly anticipated. They have had a very public courtship, engagement, marriage. So this was no different. 1,000 people at Madison Square Garden Friday evening. And when they got married, a big billboard flashed up just TNT. Married.
1: Right. Now, sometimes you can get married on a Friday here or a Thursday and it's a bit cheaper.
3: Yeah.
1: So why didn't she have a Saturday wedding? She's got loads of money.
3: It was a Friday. Well, well, day before 4th of July, so maybe everywhere else was
1: booked
3: out.
1: What do we know? How was it a traditional wedding? So it was in MSG, right? Which is normally for concerts and boxing.
3: I guess it was rumoured for a long time and people thought it was maybe a ruse. But I suppose it makes sense because she's so famous. If she got married anywhere, you'd be able to track down and paparazzi and drones would be above it. So it makes sense that people would know where it is, but the fact that it's all indoors and nobody saw a thing.
1: But there has been some footage leaked, though, hasn't there?
3: There
1: or
3: was
1: is
3: like
1: that AI generated?
3: No,
1: there was one of her walking down the aisle.
3: Oh, no, no, that's
1: that AI.
3: But
1: right.
3: There were a couple of videos that were of the seating and the kind of what it looked like on the inside, but none of the bride herself.
1: So is the world, the Swiftie world, going crazy for this online?
3: Well, yeah, like people kind of, you know, it was the 4th of July on Saturday and that really took a backseat, you know, in America. People, like, you know, that's their day of independence.
1: 250 years old.
3: People were talking about Taylor Swift. It was all people were talking about.
1: And I think too, because there are going to be people listening who are going to be a little bit cynical about people caring, but there is so much negativity in the world at the moment that sometimes it's nice to just focus on something that's fluffy.
3: Yeah, exactly.
1: You know,
3: exactly what's happening right now in the world. Like, it's just a bit of crack. It's just a bit of fun, you know.
1: Who was there? What was the guest list like? Graham Norton's the only one I saw attended because I wasn't really looking out for it. But it was the who's who, was it?
3: Yeah, Graham Norton and Andrew Scott were, I suppose, the Irish attendees. And Donal Gleeson apparently was there. But, I mean, you could probably name somebody and they were there. Steven Spielberg, Tom Hanks,
1: Paul McCartney.
3: And he performed, yeah.
1: Tom Hanks. Imagine getting Paul McCartney to perform at your wedding. That's
3: I know,
1: amazing.
3: And Stevie Nicks as well, so,
1: Sabrina Carpenter was there, Jennifer Lopez, Ed Sheeran, just the who's who. Just, it was such a guest list.
3: Yeah, yeah, just name somebody.
1: Now, what about this really just being a ruse to call her a new album Independence Day when they eventually split up and it's Independence Day, I got married and now I have my independence and I'm going to do an Adele and write a full album about...
3: Don't be such a pessimist.
1: Okay, the just new, a question.
3: The new album will be called Married and it'll be happy
1: married
3: and joyful.
1: Married forever, yeah. There must be a great deal of pressure, though, trying to live a normal life in a relationship under the level of scrutiny these people have.
3: 100%.
1: I can't even imagine how you could...
3: Yeah.
1: And it's got to the stage now, if they go to a concert, they're behind bulletproof glass. Like, it's just...
3: Yeah, I suppose, like, she's been at it for so long, she knows, and he's a footballer, he's famous over
1: but
3: there.
1: I don't envy them, if you know what I mean.
3: No.
1: I don't envy the lifestyle. You think you should, but I don't.
3: No, like, every detail being scrutinised,
1: And not even just being able to go to the shop for milk. I know that sounds silly, but...
3: Just get ordered
1: in. It's mundane for us, but they don't have that... ability. Is there a local connection at all? We normally find some connection to this part of the world.
3: Yeah, well, you know, there is. So the dress was designed by Dior, which is headed up by Jonathan Anderson, who's from Maharafelt in Derry. So he's the creative director
1: of Dior. We're getting further east now from us. But
3: we'll take it.
1: There,
3: it's Derry. So he is the son of a former Irish rugby player. And he used to work at Brown Thomas, and he has his own label, JW Anderson, Founded in 2008 and went on to be the creative director of Loewe, which is Spanish. Go. So now he's head of Dior, and this is only his second wedding dress, but his first for a major celebrity. So,
1: you know, if you think back the president when she was away, it was a local designer. That lady singer, I can't remember her name. You know, I do the dish ups. I do the, what's her name again? She was dressed by a designer with Daniel O'Donnell on it. I'll come
3: on.
1: Oh,
3: yeah.
1: CMAT. Yes, CMAT. Yeah. Sorry, CMAT, if you're listening. But we, in terms of we've there's been connections with all manner of designing from this part of the world. It often just ends up featuring. All right, Katie. Well, listen, that's that. I won't be pessimistic. I think the next album with Oh My God, We've Got Four Kids Now.
3: Yes,
1: or something.
3: It should
1: along
3: be.
1: Those
3: yes,
1: lines.
3: Yes. Okay. Yeah, right. We'll be singing along.
1: And finally, what is it so enduring about her? Is it her music? Is she a nice personality? Do you get a sense of knowing and understanding her?
3: I think her music just covers so many different genres and so many years that people relate to.
1: It's consistently good.
3: Yeah, and I think she just seems like a nice person, genuinely. So,
1: 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As you are. 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

0: Good morning and welcome along to Tuesday, 7th of July. Yeah, pretty dark clouds out there. You think it's going to rain or something? A cloudy start with isolated spots of drizzle and mist at first. We might get that then. Brightening up with most places with sunshine developing in the afternoon. However, cloud will persist in the west. A warmer day over the eastern half of the province with the highest temperature of anything from 21 to 25 or 26 degrees cooler where cloud persists. Not bad, hey?
1: Good morning.

0: The Cardigans and Love Fool. I don't think it's a day for the cardigan. What do you think?
1: I don't know. The jumper's going to come off in a second. Oh, yeah, that is warm too.
0: Well, they did talk about a heat wave, Lee. All right, let's see who's up and about this morning. Good morning to you. Tuesday it is. What time is it? About 22 minutes away from 7 o'clock. Nearly said 8. Yes, silly belly. All right, let's see who's up on socials this morning. Thanks for checking in, because if you weren't there, I'd be wondering where you are. Mary Gamble, good morning to you. Bernie Hughes, Margaret's on board. Donna Burke, happy Tuesday. Geraldine's there, the early bird catches the worm. Good on you. Carol, Marie, Healy, good morning to you. Enjoy them cups of tea. Derek McConnell, good morning to you. Good morning to Lee and all the crew. Good morning to your fellow listeners. Good morning to everybody, he says. Have a great day, everybody. Christina, good morning. Caroline Lyons, MJ McGrath, have a great day. Audrey Nealis, Marion's there. Breed, Margaret, Pearl Doherty, have a great day. Yvonne Callan, good morning. Happy Tuesday back to you. Tracy McLaughlin, happy Tuesday. Misty looking out. I tell you, it's a bit misty. There was a big dark cloud, just think, oh, there's going to be a downpour. Maybe it's bit of drizzle, maybe. Eileen Brady. Back, Eileen, look at that. Out of bed, look, that's me. That's just me now, if you can see me. The hair all over the shop. Sooty Anne-Marie, Bernie Cunahan, Eileen Brown. Good morning. Margaret and Zena Harper. Thanks for checking in, Zena. Eddie Doherty, Bridget O'Donnell, Maggie McDade, Piper. Happy Tuesday to all. Bridget Boyce, Casafin Camps. The list goes on. Kieran and Teresa and Anna and Sarah Kelly, good morning. Looking forward to the big heatwave if it comes. Sure, it's around the corner.

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0: That's Blue and Flowers, 14 minutes away from 7.
1: Good morning. Flowers
0: from you. Oh, thank you very much. Let's have a look at the newspapers. Got a few of them just today. We're starting off there. We stayed in the Mail. Bend it like Trump. Fury over red card foul play. Global astonishment as, he says, World Cup ref who sent off US star striker is suspect and gets ban overturned. Were you watching it? World Soccer was in crisis last night after FIFA reversed the suspension of US star Folarin Balogun after a call from Donald Trump. Critics warned the integrity of the beautiful game was at stake after the US president admitted asking FIFA boss to review the decision to send off striker Balogun in the World Cup. What do you think about that? Sun this morning. Predator swim coach Yamas Gibney, 77, is guilty of 39 abuse charges, attacks on girls at pool and his car. Headline reads Monster. And finally, we have the Irish Daily Mail. Or the Irish Daily Mirror, I should say. Pedo swim coach jailed, predator at the pool. Gibney convicted of abusing girls after a 50-year search for justice. That's some of the headlines we have this morning on the papers. We'll have more of the local news with Donald at 7.

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0: Duffy and Mercy is just about a minute away from 7 o'clock. All the local news with Dawn Kavanagh. I was looking at some of the papers with the tabloids opposite. The Irish Daily Star, and there must be an Irish Daily Mirror. Pictures of Duffy and there, looking good. And she hasn't been performing in quite a number of years. So she did. She must be breaking herself in gently. She did a secret gig. You know, they're supposed to get up and going again, so we'll have more of that in showbiz. That secret sound today, you know how much we're sitting at? Come on, a bit of mercy, mercy, mercy, mercy. At 2,160 euros. Some of the answers we got yesterday was, what did we get? We got the windmill. Some of the ones that were the common ones that we always get, the toaster, the air fryer, the fridge, the freezer, kettle on the base, putting fuel into the car, windmills, a can coming out of a vending machine, that's pretty popular, and starting an electric car. Maybe I think that might be to do with the nozzle to charge it up. But anyway, if you want to register for the secret sound today, get your name in the mix just after 7:30. You can text 086 60 25000. The time is 7 o'clock. We're going to pass you over to Donald Kavanagh for all the local news.
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2: Good morning. It is 7 o'clock. Donal Kavanagh at the news desk. Property prices in Donegal have risen by an average of €11,000 over the past year, according to the latest myhome.ie property price report. The quarter 2 2026 report, published in association with Bank of Ireland, shows the median asking price for a home in the county now stands at €266,000. That marks an increase of €13,500 over the past 3 months. With more, here's Donna Marie Doherty.
3: Asking prices for a three-bed semi

0: detached house in the county rose by €11,000 in the last year to €200,000. However, the prices remained unchanged over the quarter. Meanwhile, the asking price for a four-bed semi-detached house in Donegal rose €20,000 in the last year to €295,000, also remaining the same as the previous quarter. There were 593 properties for sale in Donegal at the end of quarter two this year, an increase of 15% over the quarter. The average time for a property to go to sale agreed in Donegal after being placed up for sale now stands at just over 4 months.
1: Emergency services are stressing ring buoys are vital pieces of life-saving equipment which should never be interfered with. People are being asked to notify An Garda Síochána or Water Safety Ireland if they notice a ring buoy missing from its stand, damaged or being misused or stolen. The warning comes amid ongoing concerns over incidents involving life-saving equipment at waterways and coastal areas. People are being reminded that if they see someone in difficulty in or near the water, they should dial 112 or 999 and ask for the Coast Guard. The Irish Cancer Society is calling on the government to make cancer care a priority in the forthcoming budget. In its pre-budget submission, the charity is seeking a major investment in hospital infrastructure while also calling for €20 million to be ring-fenced for the next national cancer strategy. It says the health service must prepare now for a growing number of cancer diagnoses, warning that demand will continue to rise over the next decade. The Irish Cancer Society CEO is Nikki Gallagher.
2: So we do want a realistic approach to capital planning and infrastructure, and that's everything from upgrading the current radiotherapy machines to providing new CT and MRI machines. We want to alleviate the financial hardship that cancer diagnosis brings, and that's everything from, you know, paying car parking charges in hospitals and then cancer patients not having automatic access to medical cards.
1: Concerns have been raised that buses could be at risk of clipping wind mirrors on signage at the new bus bay in Carndonagh. Councillor Ali Farran says while the facility is a welcome addition, some drivers have reported certain signs are positioned too close to the edge of the footpath. He says it's making it difficult for larger buses to pull in safely without the risk of damage. Councillor Farran is calling for the signage to be moved slightly back, saying it would improve safety and allow buses manoeuvre more easily.
3: Because of the signage is too close to the footpath, drivers can't pull in quite adequately against the footpath, which leaves them stuck out in the road. Then it causes other traffic not being able to pass, and then it also causes a backlog in the cairn. And these bus drivers are being practical.
1: The government says €210 million will be spent this year on improving and maintaining social housing. The issue is being examined by the Oireachtas Housing Committee today. With more, here's Daniel Pitcher.
4: More than €1 billion has been invested in maintaining and improving Ireland's social housing stock since 2013, with a further €210 million earmarked for this year. Those figures will be highlighted at the Oireachtas Housing Committee today, where officials from the Department of Housing, the County and City Management Association and the Irish Council for Social Housing will appear before TDs and senators. They'll discuss the condition of council homes, progress on stock condition surveys and the move towards planned maintenance to reduce costly repairs and improve standards for tenants.
1: Farmers could be said to benefit from paid holidays and sick leave. The measures are included in a draft plan for the next EU Common Agricultural Policy. If approved, it would see a new subsidy introduced to cover replacement labour on farms. If a farmer becomes ill, needs bereavement leave, takes time off for training courses or takes annual leave. According to the Irish Independent, dairy farmers take just 19 days a year off work, including weekends and holidays. And looking at the weather forecast for this Monday morning, and Met Éireann say it'll be much the same as this week. The temperature's going up slightly to around about 16 to 18 degrees Celsius. It'll be dry for the most part of the day. Chance of some rain with mist or fog in places. And we're back with news headlines again at 7:30.
5: I did better than you than the temperatures. I pushed it out to like to 21 to 25 degrees. I don't know.
1: Oh, fair play. Yeah, I mean, I'm working off probably a slightly less optimistic forecast than you.
5: You know, you're all right, but there was big black clouds driving over this morning. It's going to be a big heavy downpour.
1: But there could be. I mean, you know, but this is the thing, Lee. I mean, you know, there's always going to be a chance of rain up here because we're so close, so many mountains around and all
5: of
1: that.
5: Of course,
1: so
5: yeah.
1: There could be.
5: Were you watching football? I haven't watched one match in the World Cup. Now, what happened last night with Donald Trump? Did he make a phone call to FIFA then?
1: What appears to have happened.
5: Were you watching it or no?
1: God, no. That match started at 1 o'clock this morning. Ah, so no, I was well in bed for that one. I watched Spain Portugal, all right.
5: Right. Who won Spain Portugal?
1: Spain.
5: Ach, that's great. Because you know the leaderboard we have out there. One of Spain is my football, one of the teams?
1: Well, I mean, I would say, you know, be quietly optimistic. Spain have not conceded a goal yet.
5: Oh, they're doing good. Good on Spain.
1: Spain are doing very well now.
5: I'm flying. So what happened then? So okay. America was playing who?
1: Oh, America was playing Belgium.
5: Right.
1: And Balogun, one of the top American players, a birthright citizen, by the way, but we won't go down that rabbit hole right now. Balogun was sent off in their previous match against Bosnia-Herzegovina, which then rendered him, as is the case with a red card. If you get a red card in a tournament like that, you don't play the next game. That's one of the sacrosanct rules of tournament football. Donald Trump, on three different occasions, rang Gianni Infantino, who is the chief FIFA executive, the boss of FIFA. He was brought in order to make FIFA acceptable again after its his predecessor's excesses, shall we say. But we won't go down that rabbit hole either. So Infantino was called by Trump on three occasions, and then FIFA's disciplinary committee or one of the side committees makes an announcement that the...
5: Is this during the match all happening?
1: No, it's in the 2 or 3 days after the Bosnia match.
5: Right, okay.
1: And it's then announced that Balogun's red card has not been rescinded, that what's happened is he's been placed on probation for a year. So if he commits any foul and gets sent off in another match over the course of the year, this punishment will then kick in without prejudice to whatever punishment he gets for the future red card. But he is then cleared to play the next match, which was the match against Belgium last night. And there is uproar because, I mean, as I said, in tournament football, this is one of the sacrosanct rules. For instance, at Konza,
5: was Donald Trump throwing his weight around then?
1: Yes.
5: He? Right.
1: It would appear from circumstantial evidence, Lee, Donald Trump certainly has been...
5: just in case he's lost.
1: Donald Trump went on Truth Social and stated he was doing it. I mean, this is the thing about the Donald. You don't claim Donald did things because you can be absolutely sure that Donald would just go on and just say it anyway, which is what Donald does.
5: And is there a big uproar about it?
1: Yeah, there's a huge uproar about it because, I mean, you know, it's... You know, the whole point was that Infantino was brought in supposedly to clean up FIFA. And it's as bad as it ever was. I mean, this started before the World Cup when Infantino, FIFA, and for FIFA we can substitute Infantino, gave Donald Trump the inaugural FIFA World Peace Prize, which was presented to Trump. Now, this came just a couple of weeks after Trump was whining because he didn't get the Nobel Peace Prize. So the fact that FIFA come in and give Donald Trump their inaugural Peace Prize, which never existed before, it appears to have been taken out of Infantino's head. Now, you'll remember the name Sepp Blatter, for instance, which was Infantino's predecessor as the CEO, as the head of FIFA. Well, he was a man of several dubious practices. And the whole point was Infantino was supposed to sort of clean up FIFA and make FIFA the organisation it should be and the symbol of world sport and unity, etc., etc., etc. And we're now even further back than we were under Blatter, it would appear.
5: All right, then. We'll park it there. Thanks, Donal.
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It's good from the script man in the arena. 12 minutes after 7. Yeah, it's good, it's good. Hope you're doing good. Tuesday it is. And we cough there. It's all cleared up there now. How are you? God, you're looking fresh on this morning. Had a big bag of chips last night. Me and Lee sat at the kitchen table. Well, it was the bench. Opened up the bag, got the garlic mayonnaise out. Oh, we gobbled them up. I can feel it this morning. The old tum-tum's a bit slow there. You can tell you had a big feed, can't you? But at the time, we enjoyed it. You know yourself when you get an old feed late at night, sometimes it's hard to beat. But you're fresh on it this morning. If you'd like to get in touch with the programme, 086 60 25,000. You can text or WhatsApp. You can give us a call as well on 074 91 25,000. Katie's on the phone this morning.

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0: Bruce Springsteen, Born to Run, 22 minutes after 7. Good morning, how are you? Inspiration, they're chatting about it. When does inspiration hit you?
1: Yeah.
0: It says the shower is the place where most people say inspiration hits them. Must be something about the water's very calm, and or you just have them too. No wonder then we're in the, you're that sure, yeah. I'm just waiting for some inspiration. Come on, where's the shampoo? Forgot about it. Why are you in there so long? Oh, great thoughts, happy thoughts. Almost half of people say they get good ideas while showering. Do you, does that happen? Yeah. There must be something about it. What is it? It must be the water then, is it? With a similar number saying inspiration strikes when they're out for a walk. Well, do you know if you have a lot, like we all have a lot going on in our head, and sometimes, you know, should we talk more to ourselves when you think about it than to any other people? Do you know our head's right and busy thinking, like the thoughts going through our mind, you know, sometimes we just need to calm it. It's very busy. And maybe the showering, you know, the water on it just makes it slow down a wee bit, and then you can gather your thoughts. You're thinking, yeah, that's what I'll do. That's what I'll do. There you go. You come out, you drain yourself, and you're thinking, now I've got a plan. Or, do you know, when I used to do the, you know, a bit of running and stuff, it's like the walking. You would do your best thinking. Do you know, your mind might be busy and you might have a lot of things to be sorting out and stuff, but then if you go for your walk or your run, or maybe it's like the shower, and then you have it all mapped out and thinking, God, that's it. That's it. Cracked it. One third say that they have the light bulb moment while falling asleep. Then the worst thing is, I don't know about you, you're thinking, oh, what was that again now before I fell asleep? Oh, I had it all sussed. And you tried your best to remember and you can't. And a quarter say they experience a breakthrough late at night. And you know, you think, I'll remember that now in the morning. But come the morning, you're thinking, oh God, what was that again there? And I reckon your head again.

0: Boys Life and Chill. Tired of being a bit of saxophone. Well, this is new out from Take That. See what you make of it.
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0: Good morning. The time is 7:30. Going to pass you over to news desk at Donal Kavanagh. Good morning, Donal.
9: Thank you, Lee. Good morning. Property prices in Donegal have risen €11,000 over the past year, more for a three-bedroom semi, according to the latest My Home Property Price Report. The quarter two 2026 report, published in association with Bank of Ireland, shows that the median asking price for a home in Donegal now stands at €266,000. That's an increase of €13,500 over the course of the current quarter, the last quarter. The emergency services are stressing ring buoys are vital pieces of life-saving equipment which should never be interfered with. People are being asked to notify An Garda Síochána or Water Safety Ireland if they notice a ring buoy missing from its stand, damaged or being misused or stolen. It comes amid ongoing concerns over incidents involving life-saving equipment at waterways and coastal areas. The Irish Cancer Society is calling on the government to make cancer care a priority in the forthcoming budget. In its pre-budget submission, the charity is seeking major investment in hospital infrastructure while also calling for €20 million to be ring-fenced for the next national cancer strategy. It says the health service must prepare now for a growing number of cancer diagnoses. Concerns have been raised that buses could be at risk of clipping wing mirrors on signage at the new bus bay in Carndonagh. Councillor Ali Farron says while the facility is a welcome addition to the area, some drivers have reported that certain signs are positioned too close to the edge of the footpath. He says this is making it difficult for larger buses to pull in safely without the risk of damage. The government says €210 million will be spent this year on improving and maintaining social housing. The issue is being examined by the Oireachtas Housing Committee today. And farmers could soon be said to benefit from paid holidays and sick leave. The measures are potentially included in the next EU Common Agricultural Policy. They form part of a draft which is currently under review. If approved, it would see a new subsidy introduced to cover replacement labour if a farmer becomes ill, needs bereavement leave, takes time off for training courses or takes annual leave. And the forecast, generally cloudy today with isolated spots of drizzle and mist at first. Limited bright spells will develop this afternoon. Top temperature 17 to 19 degrees Celsius in light to moderate westerly winds. 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We're back with more at 8 o'clock.
0: So when should farmers start booking their holidays then? This is going to be, this will be great news. Is it going to be, is it like they're talking about it? Is it going to be years away? Or
9: It's going to be years away, because what it is, it's basically a measure that will be included in the Common Agricultural Policy that will allow a farmer apply for money in order to pay another person to come in and work the farm while away. It's not.
0: Did you ever work on a farm?
9: I never worked on a farm, but my beloved better half is from farming stock, so right. I spend time on a farm.
0: But
9: sure,
0: you're on the farm 7 days a week, days in the year, 24/7.
9: I have two.
0: And there's no switch off time. Depends if you're milking cows, morning time, night time. That has to be done
9: absolutely
0: every day.
9: I have two brothers in law. One is a beef drive stock farmer, and the other is a dairy farmer. And I mean, they're at it 24/7. I mean,
0: everybody needs a break, don't they?
9: They do. Well, they'll take their holidays each year, but when they take their holidays, I mean, my brother-in-law Brian runs a dairy farm. Mm. And I know Brian actually employs a person to work for him at weekends and to do the holidays for him. Yeah. And Brian pays that out of his own pocket.
0: Yeah, and then you got to cover your own holidays and stuff like that.
9: Totally,
0: as well.
9: Absolutely. Yeah.
0: Yeah. So that'd be good if it does come through quicker.
9: It would be very good indeed. But I mean, the reality too is so many people that work on farms now also have other jobs. Like, as I say, David, my other brother.
0: Well, you have to have two jobs.
9: Oh, yeah. Well, I mean, my brother-in-law, David, he would do a little bit of lorry driving. He'd do a little bit of construction. He would do various other jobs. He doesn't have a permanent 40-hour a week full-time job. But David's very often, oh, I'm off doing a bit of work for Mickey today, or I'm off doing a bit of silage cutting for Johnny tomorrow. You know, they're always, I mean, I have to say, in fairness to them, I mean, the amount of work that they do, I mean, you know, either one of them does twice as much work as me any week. That's the honest truth of it.
0: I'm not even going to say nothing to that. Thanks, Donal.

0: Orson and No Tomorrow. Yeah, with that in mind, now, hey, now's the time to phone in for this.
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0: So today we're at €2,160. Maybe this is the first time that you're going to hear this. Wishful thinking, says you. Hey, what do you think it is? What's that? So it's not a toaster, an air fryer, fridge, freezer, kettle on a base, putting fuel in a vehicle, windmills, cans coming into the vending machine. That sounds like it all right. It's not a stapler, that's for sure. Starting an electric car or charging it up. What are you thinking that is? Now, give us a wee call, 074-91-25000, 2160. Should be nice.

0: Shakira. We just need a bit of sunshine with that, and it would be a lot better. All right, we've got Lisa Kelly and Glenn Gallup with you in a second or two, Lisa. And we're heading to Convoy. We've got Violet McHugh. Violet, good morning to you. How are you, Violet?
1: Good morning, I'm fine, thank you.
0: We're doing all good. We got 2,160 euro. I'm just going to play this for you. Have a wee listen, see what you make of it. Now, Violet, what do you think that is?
1: I think it's closing the door on a wood burner.
0: Ooh, closing the door on a wood burner. I don't think I had that one. I had the stove, but the wood burner's very similar, isn't it? Violet, thanks for picking up the phone, giving us a call. It's all right this morning. Come here, have a nice day. Thanks, Violet. Good
1: Thank
0: on
1: you. And the same to you, Lee. Okay,
0: thanks very much. Take care. All right, Lisa Kelly, Glengad. So it's not the wood burning stove. I'm closing the door on it. Yeah. Have we listened to this, Lisa? What do you think it is? What do you think that is?
2: I'm thinking it's starting up a computer.
0: Ooh, haven't had that one. Ah, Lisa, it's not right. Sorry to disappoint you.
2: Come there here. You go.
0: Thanks for giving it a go, Lisa. Well, all right.
2: No bother. Thank
0: enjoy
2: you.
0: The weather. Right. Enjoy the day. Hopefully that weather's coming. It is. And a bit of sunshine as well. Still a chance to get in for that secret sound. Thanks to Lisa and Violet, of course. Just after 8:30. You can register if you want. You can text or WhatsApp. Get your name in the mix. 086 60 25,000. It's 2,160 euro. And that's the secret sound. Back after 8:30.
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1: 6 minutes away from me. Let's jump over to Showbiz. Mel C says the Spice Girls now fully own the rights to their iconic 1997 film Spice World. That's going back a few years, isn't it? The pop stars play themselves in the fictional movie with Elton John, Roger Moore, Roger E. Grant among the famous cameos. Sporty Spice has told the Louis Theroux podcast the group will make it available to stream in the not-too-distant future for people to enjoy. But should we seen it already? Well, I didn't see it. I think I did. I don't know. Do you want to see it again? Maybe. All right. All right. The stars of Christopher Nolan's latest blockbuster gathered at London's Leicester Square last night for its world premiere. The Odyssey is coming out next Friday and adapts Homer's ancient Greek poem for the big screen. And Matt Damon, he's a good actor, isn't he? Leads the cast as the mythical king and talks about what makes the Oscar-winning director special.
2: It's interesting. He's almost like an independent filmmaker, but he's working at this incredible scale. So he'll gather all the elements that he needs, but then he discovers it in real time through the performance, through what he sees. And so it's this very free, wonderful creative experience.
1: So it's out next Friday if you're interested in that one. Wonderwall was by Oasis experienced more than a 300% spike in listeners in an hour after England's World Cup win over Mexico. The 1995 track became an unofficial anthem during the football tournament with the men's team lining up to sing it back to fans. Hey, very nice. Spotify said

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1: Good morning, it's 8 o'clock. Donal Kavanagh at the news desk. The price of an average three-bedroom house in Donegal has risen by €11,000 over the past year, according to the latest My Home Property Price Report. The Quarter 2 2026 report, published in association with Bank of Ireland, shows the median asking price for a home in the county now stands at €266,000. That's an overall increase of €13,500 between the end of March and the end of June. With more, here's Donna Marie Doherty.
2: Asking prices for a three-bed semi-detached house in the county rose by €11,000 in the last year to €200,000. However, the prices remained unchanged over the quarter. Meanwhile, the asking price for a four-bed semi-detached house in Donegal rose €20,000 in the last year to €295,000, also remaining the same as the previous quarter. There were 593 properties for sale in Donegal at the end of quarter two this year, an increase of 15% over the quarter. The average time for a property to go to sale agreed in Donegal after being placed up for sale now stands at just over 4 months.
1: The Irish Cancer Society is calling on the government

0: make cancer care a priority in the forthcoming budget. In its pre-budget submission, the charity is seeking major investment in hospital infrastructure while also calling for €20 million to be ring-fenced for the next national cancer strategy. It says the health service must prepare now for a growing number of cancer diagnoses. The Irish Cancer Society CEO is Nikki Gatter.
1: So we do want a realistic approach to capital planning and infrastructure, and that's everything from upgrading the current radiotherapy machines to providing new CT and MRI machines. We want to alleviate the financial hardship that cancer diagnosis brings, and that's everything from, you know, paying car parking charges in hospitals and then cancer patients not having automatic access to medical cards.
0: The government says €210 million will be spent this year on improving and maintaining social housing. The issue is being examined by the Oireachtas Housing Committee later today with more. Here's Daniel Pitcher.
2: More than €1 billion has been invested in maintaining and improving Ireland's social housing stock since 2013, with a further €210 million earmarked for this year. Those figures will be highlighted at the Oireachtas Housing Committee today, where officials from the Department of Housing, the County and City Management Association and the Irish Council for Social Housing will appear before TDs and senators. They'll discuss the condition of council homes, progress on stock condition surveys and the move towards planned maintenance to reduce costly repairs and improve standards for tenants.
0: The emergency services are stressing ring buoys are vital pieces of life-saving equipment which should never be interfered with. People are being asked to notify An Garda Síochána or Water Safety Ireland if they notice a ring buoy missing from its stand, damaged or being misused or stolen. The warning comes amid ongoing concerns over incidents involving life-saving equipment at waterways and coastal areas. Farmers could be said to benefit from paid holidays and sick leave. The measures are included in a draft plan for the next EU Common Agricultural Policy. If approved, it would see a new subsidy introduced to cover replacement labour on farms if a farmer becomes ill, needs bereavement leave, takes time off for training courses or takes annual leave. According to the Irish Independent, dairy farmers take just 19 days a year off work, including weekends and holidays. And concerns have been raised that buses could be at risk of clipping wing mirrors on signage at the new bus bay in Carndonagh. Councillor Ali Farran says while the facility is a welcome addition, some drivers have reported that certain signs are positioned too close to the edge of the footpath. He says this is making it difficult for larger buses to pull in safely without the risk of damage. Councillor Farran is calling for signage to be moved back slightly, saying it would improve safety and allow buses manoeuvre more easily.
3: Because if the signage is too close to the footpath, drivers can't pull in quite adequately against the footpath, which leaves them stuck out in the road. Then it causes other traffic not being able to pass, and then it also causes a backlog in the cairn. And these bus drivers are being practical.
0: And the weather forecast for this Tuesday morning, generally cloudy with isolated spots of drizzle and mist at first today. Limited bright spells will develop in the afternoon. Top temperatures today, 17 to 19 degrees Celsius in light to moderate westerly winds. 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
5: And Sean Aaron, Thogari Gamalin, Madele Kursia Horsola, Agus Ledra Via. 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Shin Myways Punkai, Arna Hortot, Egriltus Naharan.
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4: Tuesday Sport, it's over to German Doherty. Good morning, German.
7: Thank you, Lee. All three co-hosts are out of the World Cup after the USA were beaten 4-1 by Belgium in the last 16 overnight. Florian Balogun featured for the USA after his one-match ban for an earlier red card was suspended following an intervention by President Trump. But it was to prove a disappointing night for the US. The Belgians will now face Spain in the quarterfinals. Mikel Merino's injury time winner helped the European champions beat Portugal 1-0. The lineup for the last eight will be completed later. Lionel Messi goes up against Mo Salah when holders Argentina take on Egypt in Atlanta from 5 o'clock. Switzerland can make the quarterfinals for the first time since 1954. They face Colombia in Vancouver at 9. The Shamrock Rovers begin their quest to qualify for European League phase football for a third successive season. The Hoops are away to Floriana of Malta for the opening leg of their Champions League first round encounter, and manager Stephen Bradley has been speaking about what Europe means to League of Ireland clubs.
8: The aim for all of us is to take the league on. Obviously, my first thought is Shamrock Rovers, but the bigger picture is the league as a whole. And I think we've definitely been making progress for a number of years now, and other teams have obviously started to come on that journey as well. Shelbourne last year, which is really good to see, and hopefully that can be repeated again this year.
7: And kick-off in this evening's game is at 6:30, and Derry City play on Thursday evening in the Europa League away to CSKA Sofia. Meanwhile, Shelbourne face Celtic in a friendly match tonight at games at Tolka Park, and it gets underway at 6 o'clock. On to Gaelic Games, Kilkenny have confirmed the appointment of Henry Shefflin as new manager of their senior hurlers. The Ballyhale Shamrocks clubman won 10 All-Irelands with the Cats during his playing days and was most recently in charge of their under-20s side. And here in Donegal, the draw for the O'Reilly Sports Donegal LGFA Adult Championship takes place tomorrow evening. The draw for Senior, Intermediate, Junior A and Junior B Championships takes place at O'Reilly Sports in Ballybofey from 8 o'clock. In rugby, the Ireland under-20s will bid to finish their pool stage campaign at the World Championship on a positive note today after defeats to England and Argentina. Andrew Brown's side faced the United States in Tbilisi this morning. The game gets underway at 10 o'clock. In the tennis, the quarterfinals get underway in both the men's and women's singles at Wimbledon today. Men's defending champion Yannick Sinner faces the unseeded Jan Lennard Struff on court number one at lunchtime. And in the women's quarterfinals, there's an all-American clash as Coco Gauff and Jessica Pegula meet for a place in the semi-finals. And in cycling, four-time winner Tadej Pogačar will wear the yellow jersey on stage four of the Tour de France today. There are four categorised climbs on today's 182-kilometre route. Ben Healy sits 89th in general classification after the first three stages. And that's your sport, Lee.
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0: That was the first book I ever read. I haven't read too many. Dracula.
1: That was the first one. Yeah.
0: It was a nice wee read. Ooh. 21 minutes after 8, what about this? A safety warning has been issued in Australia after Spaceballs. Do you know when I read this first? This is Spaceballs. Is that the thing you used to hop on all them years ago? They're buried in the sand or something, put people triple over them. But no, Spaceballs are actually from space, right? Were discovered on a beach in Queensland, and members of the public were warned to avoid the metal balls. These are big balls, right? Big metal ones. And they were found on Forest Beach. You think of forest, you think of trees, you think of the beach, and then you think of, that's a quirky name for a forest beach. The Australian Space Agency, didn't know there was one, there you go, says the objects, which are 3 metres in diameter, they're pretty big then, aren't they, are believed to be pressure vessels from a rocket, Spaceballs. They're talking about sleep, and they always talk about sleep. I'm kind of, I like the sleep. But it says missing out on sleep apparently can lead to weight gain at a rate of 1 pound every 6 weeks. And there you go. You see, I don't know, but if you ever get tired, you get tired. You do. I find myself, then you would graze on sugary things, or, you know, to get you kind of pepped up and stuff. Or you'd be looking for, you know, sugary snacks and chocolate and stuff like that. Experts in US found that shortening the amount of shut-eye by 80 minutes, not much, is it? It's a minute and 20 per night, may have this effect. Previous studies have suggested severe deprivation in the short term. Do you know when there's a newborn baby in the house, the sleep deprivation? Oh, dear. Your eyes. You just, oh, I just want to sleep. I just want to sleep. Here's Taylor Swift. Don't know if you've seen the new movie yet. I knew it.

0: Paul Russell in High Maintenance. Hey, Seamus Gillespie and Dermot Lurkin. You know what? It's his birthday today. Happy birthday comes in from Maggie, Willie, and Piper. Thanks, Lee. Hey, Seamus, have a great day.
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0: Good morning, the time is 8:30. We're going to pass you over to news desk to Donald Kavanagh. Good morning, Donald.
10: Thank you, Lee. Good morning. The average price of a three-bedroom semi-detached house in Donegal has risen by €11,000 over the course of the past year. That's according to the latest My Home Property Price Report. The Q2 2026 report published in association with Bank of Ireland shows the median asking price for a home in the county now stands at €266,000. That's €13,000 higher than at the end of June than it was at the end of March. The government says €210 million will be spent this year on improving and maintaining social housing. The issue is being examined by the Oireachtas Housing Committee at a discussion later today. The Irish Cancer Society is calling on the government to make cancer care a priority in the forthcoming budget. In its pre-budget submission, the charity is seeking major investment in hospital infrastructure while also calling for €20 million to be ring-fenced for the next national cancer strategy. It says the health service must prepare now for a growing number of cancer diagnoses. A man's been sentenced for offences linked to benefit fraud in Strabane following an investigation led by the PSNI's Organised Crime Unit. 53-year-old Thomas Brown from the Strabane area was sentenced at Lagonside Court for two counts of failing to declare a change of circumstances and two counts of dishonestly making a false statement to obtain benefits. He was given a two-year custodial sentence, suspended for 3 years and ordered to pay £30,000 in compensation within 2 years. MEPs will this morning hear what Ireland intends to do during its time at the helm of the EU. Taoiseach Micheál Martin will outline the government's priorities for its presidency over the next 6 months during a sitting of the EU Parliament in Strasbourg. He's set to highlight economic competitiveness, European values and the need to improve security. MEPs and political group leaders in the Parliament will also get the chance to respond. And concerns have been raised that buses could be at risk of clipping wing mirrors on signage at the new bus bay in Carndonagh. Councillor Ali Farron says while the facility is a welcome addition, some drivers have reported that certain signs are positioned too close to the edge of the footpath. He says this is making it difficult for larger buses to pull in safely without the risk of damage. He wants them to be moved slightly back. And the weather forecast, generally cloudy today with isolated spots of drizzle and mist at first. Limited bright spells developing in the afternoon. Top temperatures 17 to 19 degrees Celsius in light to moderate westerly winds. 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We're back with news again at 9 o'clock.
0: Thanks, Donald.

0: Shaggy Cam Snoop Dogg. Yeah, he's got a voice, that guy. Boogie in my soul. 24 minutes away from 9. Good morning to you. Tuesday this. Ah, come on, wee bit of sunshine, be nice.
1: Hey,
0: it's very dull out there, isn't it? Get rid of the grey skies, a bit of blue, please. Can you wish Karen FC all the best of luck in their car treasure hunt this evening, Thursday? Oh, no, this Thursday evening. No. So today's only Tuesday late. This Thursday even, tell him it'll be good practice for the Malin GA one on Friday the 24th. So Cairn Donagh Football Club car treasure hunt Thursday 9th of July from 5:30 p.m. to 7 p.m. That's a big mighty crack. It's €20 per car. Registration at the Marquee in the Diamond. Bring your family and friends and teammates. Prizes to be won. Fuel up. You'll be clocking up a few miles in. And team up. Let the hunt begin. That's this Thursday. Fact of the day, we've got every day more iPhones are sold than people are born, apparently. Is that still the case? Well, it's fact of the day. Fruit flies cope with loneliness. What do they do? How do they cope with loneliness? By sleeping less and eating more. All right. And a group of hippos. I should ask Donald Kavanagh. He would have got this. He's good at trivia. A group of hippos is called a bloat. Fact of the day.
2: 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Lee Gooch.
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0: Well, we do have that cloudy start they've been talking about. Isolated spots of drizzle in places are going to brighten up in most places this afternoon with sunshine developing. That is what we need. It's, well, they're saying cooler. Do you know, this down the country they're going to get temperatures maybe 25 or 60 degrees in certain parts in the eastern half of the country, but it's going to be cooler up here with 17 to 21. That's not bad. We'll take that any day.
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0: Before we start, I need two things from you. I need your left and I need your right. I need your left ear and your right ear, and I want you to have a listen to the secret sound. We had Lisa Kelly and Glenn Gad. Eventually got it out. Starting up a printer. What do you think? Right. And then we had Violet McHugh then in Convoy. And she says, you know, the like closing the door on the stove, it was a wood burner thing she was chatting about. But it's like closing the door on the stove. €2,160. What are you thinking? What's left and right telling you? And then in the bits in the middle, do you know what you think? Do you know what that could be? Give us a call. 074 914 215 000. You can text or WhatsApp as well. 086 60 25 000. Just give us your name, where you're at, 2100, and not forgetting the 60 euro. That's the secret sound. What is it?

0: be nice to play the piano like that, wouldn't it?
1: Yeah.
0: I remember trying to learn that, you know, before YouTube and all that, trying to break it down. Bruce Hornsby and the Reed, the way it is. Nice. All right, then we've got Frank Morning in Dromahill and Manor Cunningham on line two. We're going down to Remelton. Jeff Wilson, top of the morning, Jeff. Can you play the piano, Jeff?
2: Yeah, Lauren.
0: Can you play the piano by chance? No, you like Bruce Hornsby there?
2: No, not at all, no. Couldn't play a gramophone.
0: Couldn't play a gramophone, well. Yeah, do you know what my dad dug out the other day there? He had this in the attic. It was one of them old high fives that we used to have. You know, one of the stacked ones, you know, that was a size, that was like, you know, the big and the depth in them did it probably to about 2 foot. Did you ever have one? You probably had one of them at one stage. We all kind of did, Jeff.
2: Oh, I remember them, all right, yeah.
0: Hey, hold on, Jeff.
3: The Secret Sound with Glenn Sipp.
0: That boy doesn't want me to talk on that jingly thing there. So, yeah, would you still have records and stuff about the attic, do you think? You probably do, mooching about cassette tapes and stuff like that.
2: Yeah, that's possible.
0: Do you know sometimes how we clear out stuff and then you go back and you think, oh, God, I wish I held on to that, do you know?
2: But you
0: can't hold on to everything. This is it, unless you have, I don't know, a big storage unit or something. But anyway, me and you didn't phone in to talk about gramophones to me. It's about this money. We've got 2,160 euro. Let me play this for you, Jeff. What are you thinking that is? What do you think it is?
2: I think it's a one screen wiper in the car.
0: Yeah. Yeah. Jeff, good chatting to you, my friend. It's all right. Thanks for giving it a go, Jeff.
2: Okay.
0: Enjoy the festival. It's kicking off now. Hey, there you go. Let's head over to Dromahill. Frank Morning. Frank, good morning. Mr. Morning, how are you?
4: Good morning, Lee. How are you?
0: See if you were a Mr. Man. Do you know, man, remember there was Mr. Happy, Mr. Grumpy? You'd be Mr. Morning.
4: Yeah, I'll be Mr. Morning, that's right, yeah.
0: It's probably not the first time you heard something like that. How are you? You haven't...
4: it's not the first time.
0: No. You haven't phoned in for ages, do you know? You kind of did from time to time, way, way back, once or twice maybe.
4: An odd time, but sure, wreck your head, that listen to the atmosphere.
0: It's a torture.
4: And then, when you get something in your head, then... You have to phone up then to get it out of your head.
0: Well,
4: you know?
0: Sure, it's in your head 1 minute. Well, sure, we'll get it out of your head now in a minute. Come here, so when I think of you, I think of kitchens. Are you still doing the kitchens out the road there, are you?
4: We're still doing the kitchens, doing the kitchens out here.
0: I know a wee woman out
4: nothing
0: in reception
4: else for
0: there.
4: Sure.
0: I know a wee woman out in reception there. She might be looking for an old kitchen. She's not looking at me there.
4: No, that's a job.
0: Come here, what's the crack with the kitchens now? What's in it the minute, or do you know... Is there a trend on at the minute with the kitchens? What's on trend at the minute?
4: There's greens and blues and stuff like that coming in there now. There's red green colours there now and navy blue and colours like that there. But people have to be brave enough to go for them. But a lot of ones are going for the more, still going for greys and stuff like that there, you know. But
0: ooh.
4: Oh, there's plenty of variety there now, you know.
0: Yeah. Do you not think we haven't seen enough of the old grey? Actually, we had grey everything, didn't we?
4: That's it. Sure, everything was grey.
0: But look at that still, sky out there.
4: People be cautious then about changing to other colours, you know.
0: Ah, you need a splash of colour. You need a splash of colour.
4: That's it, that.
0: We have loads of choices now with different colours and stuff, and you can spray these things as well, can't you, and paint them and all that.
4: Oh, you can paint them then, whatever colour you want then, you know.
0: Are they made to last now? Do you know, like a kitchen, you would have a kitchen in maybe for 35 years? How long would we get out of a modern kitchen now? Do we get a good run out of it?
4: Oh, you still should get the same out of it.
0: Right, there you go.
4: Just 20 to 30 years. We have done 30 years, and some of them were changing them now, you know. People's getting older, and they're upgrading the kitchens now, and...
0: Yeah.
4: Someone's on 25 or 30 years, you know.
0: But there's lots
4: Maybe they're lasting too long, Lee. Maybe that's what's wrong.
0: Keeping you in business, hold your tongue. Here. That's how you're going to get you some money, because this thing is going on in your head. Let me play it for you.
4: It's my head wrecked.
0: See when you say to me you have your head wrecked, hold on a minute. There, have another wee listen to it.
4: That's it.
0: What do you think?
4: I think it's, you know, vehicle with an automatic gearbox on it, right? So you have a gear lever up and park, and then you pull it back into drive then for it to get her to go. So the lever's in park, and then you pull it straight back into drive, and I think that's what it is.
0: Is there a button you have to click to move it? No, or you just can. You can. There's no clutch anyway, because I know the automatic. With that old Mercedes,
4: oh, there's no clutch now.
0: No, there's no clutch in the automatic now. But is there a button on the gear stick? Is there? No, there's not. Is there?
4: No. There's a wee button on the side. I have an automatic Jeep there, but you don't have to touch the button on the side. You just sitting in park up at the front, and you just pull it straight back into drive then, right, or reverse, or wherever you want to put it onto.
0: When you mentioned pull, I could pull your leg right and quick, but no, we wouldn't be doing that. And you've gone to automatic. You'd never go back to manual, would you, once you've gone to automatic, would you?
4: I would drive either. My car's just standard gearbox, but the Jeep's just turned out to have automatic, so...
0: Would she be more
4: drive
0: thirsty?
4: Whatever you get used to them, you know.
0: Well, sure, as long as the wheels... Would she be more thirsty on the automatic than the manual, do you think?
4: Well, the Jeep would be a wee bit slower on fuel than the car, but I don't think there'd be much difference, you know, if you had the same type of car. I don't think it'd make much difference between one and the other.
0: Right, okay.
4: You know.
0: We covered a lot there now, Frank, between the kitchens and the colours, and then the gearboxes and the automatics, and then back to your answer. The automatic gearbox in the car.
4: Doo-doo.
0: There, you got that one right, Frank. Right, love chatting to you, boy.
4: Right, lads.
0: Look after yourself. Thanks. Now, Secret Sound back again tomorrow. We've got another tenner pot, €2,170.
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0: Role Model and High Hopes. Yeah.
1: Come here.
2: Yeah. Interesting song.
0: So there you go. Yeah. So a wee bit of a road trip. I'm going to the University of Coleraine today.
2: Super stuff.
0: I'm going to sign up for a course and educate myself.
2: Yeah. No, you don't need to educate yourself. You're a clever boy.
0: So you're the kind of boy that, see, I think it's the way you're built. You can store information. You're like Donal. You probably read store it.
2: No, I'm not like Donal. I know a little
0: How
2: bit.
0: How do you retain the information?
2: Just keep reading stuff.
0: Do you?
2: Yeah.
0: Well,
2: you have to take an interest in things. It's what you're interested in.
0: You learn. But it's working. I would just have bothered just remembering the things.
2: You do it every single day. Everyone does it every single day.
0: Does what?
2: Remembers Read. Things and does what they do.
0: But like names. I forget names sometimes. Yeah, well, I know we all forget names.
2: Paper and pens for. Look. I mean, can you imagine? You know, like being able to go into, you know, a hospital, for an example, and make people better, and the skill that's required for that, and what you have to remember about different parts of the body. Mm. I mean, what me and you do is a bit,
0: no, but it's silly, isn't it? You're a bit different to me. No, I'm a bit silly. You're the big heavy duty lifter.
2: No, not at all.
0: You can be silly now, but then you put the big sensible head and on at 9 o'clock. Do you know at 9 o'clock?
2: Kevin Doherty says, nice haircut.
3: Right.
2: He can't see you. I don't know why he's saying that.
0: I've probably seen it up on socialist. No, okay. It was a good haircut. Where would you get a haircut?
2: Beautiful dance.
0: 3 minutes from
2: anyway,
0: 11.
2: We'll not do that.
0: No, right. Okay.
2: Sean Quinn will be down looking for advertisement.
0: All right. We'll look payments. He could do a haircut.
2: Hey, you're off now for a couple of days.
0: I'm off. Marty, fair play to Marty Freel. Just texting there so he knows it's €2,170 tomorrow. I said, give him a call. And, you know, I just say to him, don't do a better show than me. Make me look bad and stuff. And he plays all the good tunes.
2: Oh, no, it's not good.
0: And I listen. I said, God, I should be playing that one there, you know.
2: You don't listen, do you?
0: I do.
2: Do you listen to the radio when you're off?
0: No, to be honest, like, I probably don't. Mm. Do you know, I just mooch about.
2: Yeah. And you know the funny thing too with your if you don't have to get up as early for the next couple of days, it would be Monday before you could actually enjoy lying, because you'll still wake up at the same time.
0: I know, the body clock's the same. Exactly. Like, right, but the boys are kidding up on it. Can we have a good show, right?
2: Enjoy your time off.
0: We'll do.
2: Busy around the place anyway, so you'll have lots of fun.
0: Plenty of foot turn.
2: All right, good luck to you. It is 9 o'clock. Lots coming up on the Greg Hughes Show for today. Let's first, though, get a news update and say good morning once again to Donal Kavanagh.
4: Thank you, Greg. Good morning. MEPs will today hear what Ireland intends to do during its time at the helm of the EU. Taoiseach Micheál Martin will outline the government's priorities for the next 6 months during its presidency at a sitting of the European Parliament in Strasbourg. He's set to highlight economic competitiveness, European values and the need to improve security. MEPs and political group leaders in the Parliament will also get the chance to respond. A man's been sentenced for offences linked to benefit fraud in Strabane following an investigation led by the PSNI's Organised Crime Unit. 53-year-old Thomas Brown from the Strabane area was sentenced at Lagonside Court for 2 counts of failing to declare a change of circumstances and 2 counts of dishonestly making a false statement to obtain benefits. He was given a 2-year custodial sentence, suspended for 3 years and ordered to pay £30,000 compensation within 2 years. With more, here's Alex Rowley.
5: A police inspector told the court that on Wednesday the 13th of February 2019, officers searched a property in the Strabane area where Brown is believed to have been residing. As a result of the search, police located sums of cash stowed within the house, as well as a number of mobile phones and data storage devices. Brown, who is in receipt of benefits for an apartment in the town, was questioned about his finances. The inspector said their inquiries determined that he was not eligible for receiving this benefit, and bank transactions showed several thousands of pounds moving to and from his account every month. He was subsequently reported to the Public Prosecution Service. The court found that Brown dishonestly obtained and financially benefited from benefits to which he was not entitled.
4: The Irish Cancer Society says no one diagnosed with cancer should have to worry about the financial cost of their treatment. As part of its budget submission, the charity is calling for automatic medical cards for all cancer patients during treatment, the abolition of hospital parking charges and a reduction in the drugs payment scheme threshold. It's warning the HSE needs to be prepared for growing demand in the years ahead, as Ireland now has the second highest rate of new cancer diagnoses in the EU. Irish Cancer Society CEO Nicky Gallagher says the submission calls for €20 million to be ring-fenced for the National Cancer Strategy.
6: It's very urgent that the government does invest in replacing the current radiotherapy machines, upgrading the ones that we have, and then actually investing in new machines to build capacity in order to make sure that people have access to treatment in a timely fashion, because this is good for the patient, but actually it's very cost effective for the state for people to have access to treatments. The earlier the better.
4: Paid holidays and sick leave could soon be on the cards for Irish farmers. The next renegotiation of the Common Agricultural Policy may include a special fund which would cover farmers financially if they need time off for holidays, maternity or bereavement leave, and for attending training courses. At present, the average dairy farmer takes an average of just 19 days off a year. That includes weekends. Dennis Drennan, president of the ICMSA, believes such a move would not only benefit today's farmers, it would also help attract new ones.
1: It's a huge problem at farm level, obviously, when you're looking after animals. You know, animals can't be left on their own for a week or two or whatever, because you want to go take holidays, so you need to have somebody in place. But look, with the squeeze on the labour market, it's very difficult to get anybody to come in and look after the farm while you're going away, and very expensive. We're an industry under pressure at the moment to attract new people to it, and asking somebody to come into a sector that it's 7 days a week, 365 days a year, no sick pay, no benefits.
4: And the weather forecast: generally cloudy today with isolated spots of drizzle and mist at first. Limited bright spells will develop in the afternoon. Top temperature 17 to 19 degrees Celsius in light to moderate westerly winds. That's Highland Radio News. We're back with news again at 10 o'clock. 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But for now, from the news team, good morning.
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2: Hello, good morning. 4 minutes past nine on this Tuesday, the 7th of July, 2026. You're very welcome along to the programme. How's your Tuesday going? I hope it's going well for you. And you'll stick around for the next couple of hours. We've got lots coming up on the programme, lots of different subjects for you. Community Garda information coming up after 10 o'clock as well, by the way, which is a very popular slot. On a Tuesday, we get the latest appeals and information from Ongarda Síochána here in Donegal First. The lines are open for you right now, by the way, to comment throughout the course of the morning. If there's anything you wish to pass on, maybe it's an issue you wish to raise, an act of kindness, anything. Birthday requests as well. We play them for you generally after 10 o'clock, so get them in now if there's someone special in your life you want to have recognised on the radio. The WhatsApp and the text number is popular, 086 6020 5000, 086 6020 5000. If you're outside the Republic, 00353 86 6020 5000. 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Caroline Orr is the researcher and producer, assisted by Katie today. And if you want to email the show, it is comments@highlandradio.com. FIFA would have a bit of a reputation as a corrupt organisation, I think, you know, over the years. And perhaps it's only Donald Trump that could make it feel more corrupt. Because world soccer was in crisis last night after FIFA reversed the suspension of US star Florin Balogun after a call from Donald Trump. Critics warned the integrity of the beautiful game was at stake after the US president admitted asking FIFA boss Gianni Infantino to review the decision to send off striker Balogun in the World Cup. Mr. Trump is understood to have called Mr. Infantino three times, starting on Wednesday, the day after Balogun received a red card as the US played Bosnia. So apparently then the head of FIFA had no hand, act or part in it, and this just randomly went to another committee. And the committee decided to suspend the red card, not reverse it, but to suspend the red card for a year, allowing him to play. Now, I think, for the sake of the sport, because the story will probably die off now to some extent, the USA obviously were thrashed by Belgium, and one single player wasn't going to make a big of a difference on the night, as it turns out. The USA weren't up to much, it has to be said. They're not as good a team. I think they're 17th in the world, and Belgium are 7th or 8th. So there is that ranking that they would have had to overcome. But I think if the USA had won, it would have been a big, big problem. And Donald Trump was talking about how it was a fix, and it was fixed like the 2020 elections and all that kind of stuff, and just a unnecessary, unwelcome, I think, intervention into the game. I'm not really quite sure. Maybe some of you have seen, are there any other cards now for the next rounds that countries might try and get sort of a similar deal on? I don't know. I haven't looked into it that deeply, but anyway, He could have done without getting involved, I think. The Irish Times this morning, a HSE clinical director has rejected concerns raised by the former master of the National Maternity Hospital regarding the health services labour guidelines. In an article published in the Irish Times at the weekend, Peter Boylan, the former master of the National Maternity Hospital, called on the HSE to revise the National Clinical Practice Guidelines on labour without delay. One guideline he expressed concern about relates to the definition and management of the early stages of labour. So I was listening to this. I thought it was a very interesting piece, and certainly Peter Boylan, someone I'd be inclined to listen to. Currently, as it stands, you can be in labour and be sent home effectively. So if you've a centimetre of dilation, they might send you home till you reach four. But that means there's no monitoring of you. There's no monitoring of the baby. And what Boylan was effectively saying, that there is no such thing as, you know, non-labour labour, that if you have gone into labour, you should be in hospital, you should be getting pain medication, and you should your baby should be monitored. He says that that should happen as a matter of urgency. And in fact, what he said in the interview I heard, what advice would he give now to expectant mothers who might be concerned about being sent home in labour, so to speak? He said, don't leave the hospital. Say, no, I want to stay here. I want to be monitored, and I want you to monitor my baby. I don't know if this is maybe you've got experience of this, that you were sent home in labour effectively. You had begun to dilate, but not to the 4 centimetres. But I'll read on here. Mr. Boylan took issue with the retrograde and harmful concept of latent phase of labour, which I've just described, which he said means a woman is not regarded as being in established labour until her cervix is dilated to 4 centimetres. As I mentioned, Boylan described the concept of a latent phase of labour as dangerous. So he's effectively saying, we've learnt more now. This is going back to the 70s, the 80s. He says, we've learnt more now. A woman who has begun to dilate should be treated as being in labour and be monitored, offered pain relief if necessary, and the baby monitored as well. So we were talking actually about maternity services on the show last week, and I just think that's an interesting addition to it. But as I say, his advice was that you know, to stand your ground if you're offered to go home. Would you agree or disagree that the way we introduced e-scooters and the rules and regs around them, we've tried it and it has worked or hasn't worked? What do you think? Do you think it should be the way it is, with maybe more of a focus on safety and training? Or do you think now we've seen what's up? We've seen how it works when there's pretty little regulation, it has to be said. And do you believe these vehicles now should be registered, insured, and have road tax? What do you think? Well, that's what Minister Sean Canny thinks. Junior Minister with responsibility for road safety, Sean Canny, has said he wants to see mandatory registration of e-scooters, as well as tax and insurance obligations like cars, in a new crackdown on the personal vehicles. So at the moment, they are, to all intents and purposes, treated as bikes. But this junior minister wants that to change. He said, I'm not ruling anything out as the government examines how to tackle road safety, as deaths involving all vehicles are up 11% on the same time last year. 5 more people died over the weekend in road traffic collisions in Dublin. Of course, we're all too aware, Donegal, Cork, Cavan and Kildare, with 92 people killed so far on our roads in Ireland. Almost half of Temple Street Hospital's ICU was occupied with children injured on e-scooters in recent days. Now, that's really quite critical, because often the headline is when we have involving e-scooters, when we have fatalities. But just let me read that for you again. Almost half of Temple Street Hospital's ICU was occupied with children injured on e-scooters in recent days, with 6 on life support. So that's 6 kids, 6 families affected by it at one time, 6 children in ICU on life support. Is that indication enough to say that we shouldn't really be discussing this, that we should bring in emergency legislation? I don't know. What do you think? To have 6 children in ICU with head injuries at the same time really is quite shocking, I would have thought. As I say, very interesting to see what you think. Maybe you think that, you know, there's lots of them being used. Invariably, you're going to then have, you know, a certain amount of people that are going to be injured, and that's unfortunately a sad reality, this situation. The Wolf Tones have denied any rift with NECAP and insisted there's no problem. This is actually the wrong version of this story I wanted to read, but I'll get to that further down. Singer Brian Warfield said the bands were on one road despite blasting some NECAP fans who disrupted the Tone show in Glasgow last month. Really what I wanted to read about how the fact is that they had Warfield, he settled a defamation action taken against RTE over comments made by broadcaster Joe Duffy during a Lifeline segment in 2023. Now, there was a time I couldn't not but listen to Lifeline. It changed, I don't know what changed, but I would have been, you know, I'd have enjoyed listening to Joe, but there was certain topics or certain spaces of politics that he would get very riled up on. And I remember this interview where he challenged Brian Warfield. But anyway, they've settled it now. He claimed, Joe 70, this is Warfield, claimed that told the singer his music was brutal old rubbish and declared he was sick of hearing the Wolf Tones during the interview, which was broadcast on August 15th, 3 years ago. Well, Joe's in the sunset now, and they've settled that. Just this Temu tax, many of you shop online, right? And you'll see per item now, you will have a tax dependent on which factory or which warehouse it's been distributed from. And I'm just reading this now because there was a sense that you could escape this in the north, but because of the agreement that has been reached post-Brexit, unfortunately, that's not the case for you, and that means you can't really necessarily get it delivered into the north and then get it delivered into the south. The UK government has confirmed the EU's new so-called €3 Temu tax will apply to customers in the north as a result of the Windsor framework. A new small parcel charge came into force in the EU on July 1st in a bid to combat the amount of cheap Chinese imports. The new change will affect orders from sites such as Shein and Temu that are shipped to the north from outside the EU or the UK. Until now, consumers have been able to buy up to €150 worth of goods without any customs charges as part of de minimis exemption, which means that they were too small to matter, but that's not the case now. So in other words, the reason I'm reading that is that there's no sort of backdoor through the north, or if you're in the north, there's no kind of way of escaping that. Now, just to remind you that you can watch the show, as you can every single day. We're on YouTube, Highland Radio Ireland, which means that you can watch on your smart TV, your Fire Stick, or your mobile devices, and we're on Facebook as well. We got this email. Can we please start talking about the traffic in Letterkenny? Now, not a fantastic start, because we talk about the traffic in Letterkenny quite a lot, but this is from a listener who's really quite frustrated. This isn't just people having a moan anymore. It's becoming a serious problem for anyone who has to commute, do the school run, or simply get through the town. Every Friday, I drop my son to creche in Rossbracken, drive to Ballybuffet for work, and then have to rush back to collect him before creche closes. The journey home has become ridiculous. Last Friday, it took me over an hour just to get home, and this Friday, I ended up taking the back roads through Drumkeen and over Carrabane because it was still quicker than sitting in Letterkenny traffic. It's costing people more in diesel, more wear and tear on cars, and it's wasting hours of our lives every week. On top of that, we're constantly being told to reduce emissions and our carbon footprint, yet thousands of vehicles are left idling in traffic every single day. How does that make any sense? How can we be expected to reduce emissions when we're forced to sit in stationary traffic for so long? The thing is though, you are the traffic. Like people sometimes, and this is not a criticism of the listener, it's just an observation from me, people, you are the traffic. You're not sitting in traffic, you're the traffic, you know, because everybody believes they've got a legitimate reason for sitting there. And there's more people believe they've got a legitimate reason for sitting there than the roads can handle. And I suppose that's what the big issues here. But one of the biggest problems for this listener is the Dry Arch roundabout. Time after time, traffic from one direction blocks the roundabout completely, preventing anyone else from moving. Once that happens, the whole town grinds to a halt. So here's a genuine question. Could Gardaí be stationed at key roundabouts during peak times to keep junctions clear and traffic moving? Is that really too much to ask? If it was only during the busiest periods on Friday, surely it would be worth trying if it helped improve the flow of traffic. At the same time, roads have been narrowed while congestion continues to get worse. Whether people agree with these changes or not, it's clear that the current traffic situation isn't working. This isn't just an inconvenience anymore. It's affecting working parents trying to collect their children on time, people travelling to and from work, businesses, fuel costs, vehicle maintenance, and even the environment. I'd love Highland Radio to discuss this because I know I'm not the only one. Surely everyone who travels through Letterkenny has experienced this. Why isn't this being treated as a priority? What's actually being done to improve traffic flow? And if nothing is working, why aren't we trying something different? It's time we stopped accepting this as just the Friday traffic and started demanding real solutions. So, I mean, there's a few angles on this. I mean, as someone who sits in that traffic, I fully get the listeners' frustration. But is anything ever going to be done until the TEN-T is delivered? And we know that is progressing, but it still feels a long way away. Can anything be done in the interim? I think using junctions and roundabouts correctly would help. There definitely is some driver behaviour that's the issue there. It's not the guard's job, though. They're not traffic police as such, you know, so I'm not sure they'd be too keen taking that work on. But maybe there are alternatives. Anyway, so that listener wanted to open up the conversation and we're more than happy to have that conversation. So here are the details if you want to comment on that or anything else for that matter.
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6: The time now is 9:21. We're joined on the programme now by Nicola McKee Corner, who is the sister of Lyra McKee. Thank you so much, Nicola, for joining us.
7: Thank you for asking me to come and speak to you today.
6: How are you getting on now? I mean, you know, with a couple of days to digest, even if that word applies, the outcome of this trial.
7: Well, me and all of our family, you know, my other siblings, we are all completely devastated. We're gutted, totally gutted. It was not the outcome that we anticipated or expected to come from Friday. And so for us, we're really having to consider now different ways and different things that we can do to secure justice for Lyra. So we haven't been languishing in pity. We've been actively engaging to try and find a way.
6: They say it's the old saying, it's the hope that kills you. When you were going through the trial and it was exhaustive, a couple of years, and the fact that the trial was taken to begin with, was there always an element of this could be the outcome, or was the consensus among you that the preferred outcome would have come to pass?
7: Well, to tell you the truth, we thought that we might have lost one of the people on the murder charge. Mm. However, we were very confident that we would get the other two. Very confident we would get guilty verdicts for the other two. So it has all come as a complete shock to us because it was not what we were anticipating at all.
6: Have you seen the entire judgment, Nicola, at this point?
7: The entire judgment isn't out until Friday. Mm. So we'll not be able to see it until then.
6: In what you have been exposed to so far, do you have any understanding as to why this decision was reached as it was? Like, are you sympathetic to the arguments that you've heard from the judge so far? Not to the people, don't get me wrong. I mean, to the legal basis of this decision really is the question I'm asking.
7: Well, I'm an English teacher and not a solicitor or a lawyer of any nature. So I don't know the law, to tell you the truth. I mean, I think some of the things that she was requiring of the prosecution and the PSNI investigation team were completely irrational. I think the expectation was so high that she held that no one could ever in any other trial provide some of the level of information and evidence that she wanted. So in my view, to go from

0: the 27th of February when we were told there was a case to answer and that a jury could convict based upon the evidence, to then end up with not a single person charged with murder being found guilty at the end of it. It is really shocking to us.
1: You talked of the need for an end to the culture of silence. The information is out there that I presume would have almost guaranteed convictions in this case. A lot of people witnessed. Obviously, there's a lot of intimidation out there, but there are people that know things. The fact that people are holding on to that information, do you understand it? Or does it compound frustration or whatever emotions that you're feeling in relation to this?
0: Well, it is extremely frustrating, you know, because there are people potentially still with information and potentially still with evidence who could have turned the tide of the trial and for it to go in our favour. So it's really difficult to see why someone wouldn't want people who have committed these crimes to be served prison sentences. It doesn't make any sense to me. But what it does speak to is the fact that the legacy of the Troubles in Northern Ireland has not yet been properly dealt with. Mm. Here we are, what, 27, 28 years after the agreement, and people are still frightened to speak out in their own communities, frightened by what paramilitary elements could do to them. And that should not be the case. And hand in hand with that is that in some communities in Northern Ireland, there is still a great mistrust of the policing service. And by this stage of the process towards, you know, a conflict-free society, we shouldn't be in this situation. Communities should feel trusting of the police service, and they should not be in a situation where they should be fearing the backlash of paramilitary organisations. And so this really is a failure in dealing with that legacy, and more needs to be done to address that. Otherwise, more situations like this will arise.
1: Yes, because there are people, and they may well be listening to this programme, that would have great sympathy on one hand for you and the family, and on the other hand might have information, and they're making a conscious decision for whatever reason, and in their own minds it might be a legitimate reason to withhold that information and not to not to act on the sympathy that they might have for you, for the family, for Lyra.
0: Mm-hmm. Yeah. Well, I would ask them to really search in their consciences and search in their hearts, and just to consider that on the night that Lyra was killed, really anyone could have been killed. And if it had have been one of their family members rather than mine, would they want me to come forward with my information? Because I would say that they would. Mm. And I would ask them to re-examine their consciousness, and if they do have information that could be helpful, even at this stage, to bring it forward. And if they're not comfortable bringing it forward to the police, bring it to me. Bring it to me. I will handle that information in the most anonymous and sensitive way possible. But, you know, at the end of the day, they have to search their hearts and minds and ask themselves, can they live with themselves?
1: It's very, very tough.
0: For taking a part.
1: Yes. Mm-hmm. Sorry, Nicola, I thought you were finished. It's
0: You're
1: very tough
0: right.
1: for you because, you know, rather than you or your siblings or anyone affected by this being able maybe now to start processing loss and grief and trauma, you're still locked into them, having to be campaigners, having to be advocates, having to be fighters to try and get to the bottom of this. And that's just really regrettable because I believe it would be to me a great burden on top of loss and grief and trauma. you know, that rather than being able to wake up today and maybe being able to move through more effectively some of the things I've just referenced, you still have to be in fight mode.
0: Absolutely. Absolutely. I mean, one of the things that this whole prolonged process over the course of the past 7 years and more has been that we all have been stunted and prevented from grieving properly for not only Lyra, but for our mother that passed away 11 months later with a broken heart. And that's cruel. I think that that's cruel. I think that holding us in the past and forcing us into a position where, you know, we can't use our time and our energy to build up Lyra's legacy, but rather we have to use our time and energy now to continue to fight the good fight to get justice for Lyra. Yeah. And that's cruel. That's cruel.
1: Outside of new information coming forward, can the system deliver justice for Lyra, if the truth be told? And if not, maybe that's a failure of that system.
0: Well, I think, you know, it all depends on what happens going forward from this point. I mean, if someone brings forward very significant evidence that could prove useful, could take it over the line, that would be different. But it would have to be very compelling and new evidence that hasn't already been brought before the court, you know. And potentially it could go that way. But, you know, I want people to take accountability for what they did. I want people to be known as the people who killed Lyra McKee, the people who are responsible for the whole orchestration of events that ended with her murder. And whether we get justice through a criminal court or a court of law or whatever it might be, I want those people unmasked.
1: Obviously, Lyra is the victim of a murder and has been the subject of this campaign for justice, but she's obviously was so much more than that in what she contributed in her life. If you don't mind, Nicola, would you finish up by just telling us a little bit about your sister and what she was like as a sibling, and sort of just an opportunity to sort of remember that way as well?
0: She was the sweetest person that you could ever know. She was the most generous and loving, kind person. She was just so full of life, full of love, full of energy for everyone. She would give everyone the time of day, no matter who they were. She didn't care what background people came from. She didn't care who people were. She dealt with everyone in a really, really caring and respectful way. And she would just bounce into my house all full of life and hugs and, you know, she was always curious from the minute she could speak. All she kept asking us was why, but why, but why. So she was always the most inquisitive girl. And once she got something into her head, there was literally no stopping her from doing it. You know, she was brave. She was so many things to us, but she was the most caring girl that anyone could really ever have met. Do you know, if she was your friend, she would be the most loyal friend that you could ever know. I mean, if you said to her, oh, I need a new pair of shoes, do you know, she'd go as far as take her shoes off to give you them. Do you know, this is the kind of generous nature that she had. And, you know, she came through a lot of struggles as a child, you know, health issues, etc. She had learning difficulties in school, and she overcame all of those challenges with the support of every member of our family to help her to achieve her dreams. So the very fact that her dreams have now been stolen from her, you know, it's devastating that she'd worked so hard to reach the stage where they might just come true, and then everything was stolen from her. But, you know, she was the kindest, most generous soul in the world. I adored her. She adored me. We were each other's cheerleaders. And I just wish I could have her back today.
1: Okay. Nicola, thanks for your time. I really appreciate it.
0: Thank
1: Look
0: you.
1: After yourself and best wishes to the family. That's Nicola McKee Corner, sister of Leira McKee.
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1: Iscairn has issued an update in relation to the water issues in the Burnfoot area, and they say that the majority of homes affected by an outage in that area have a full water supply this morning. Following an intensive repair effort, supply was restored to around 40 of the 50 affected customers on the Bray Road, Garvary and Gort Cormacan areas last night. And the crews are on site again this morning and are continuing their work to restore the supply to the remaining 10 homes on Inch Island. Now, you can get alternative water through a supply at the Food Guru fast food takeaway in Burnfoot. And that tanker will remain in place until all customers have their normal water supply restored. So some progress there. Lucy Sheridan joins me on the show now. Hi, Lucy.
7: Hi, Greg. Thank you for having me on.
1: Good to have you on.
7: And thanks to Caroline Orr for reaching out.
1: It's a story I can relate to. You hated school.
7: I did. School was very difficult for me, Greg. So it was. It was a struggle every morning, and I genuinely just dreaded going.
1: Were you a refuser? I was a refuser. I think that's what they call it nowadays. Like, poor mum and dad, no matter what they did, I would resist going in. Eventually, I'd go in. I'd go in late. That would compound me not wanting to be there. And it was just this endless cycle of dread.
7: Yes, absolutely. It was an absolute battle getting me on the school bus in the mornings. And my mother would often be waving her hand out the window telling the bus driver to go on. And he would be sitting waiting on me.
1: So eventually you left at 16. You know, how much do you want to talk about what led up to you leaving, sort of, you know, your parents' reaction to you wanting to leave, etc., Lucy?
7: So when I left at 16, I think a lot of people assumed that was the end of my education, but it wasn't. It was actually only the beginning, and thankfully my parents both stayed very supportive to me throughout this decision.
1: Because they would love to, they would love to, if you, and I'm sure a lot of parents are still having this conversation, just get the leaving cert, pass the leaving cert, and then sure we can see what happens from there. But if you left at 16, you didn't do the leaving, no?
7: No, I didn't. I done my junior cert, and then that September I decided I wasn't, that September after my junior cert, I decided I wasn't going back in.
1: Well, why do you think that you didn't like school that much? Was it the environment? Was it the sort of that style of teaching or learning? Sorry, this is no reflection on the teachers. It's just not everyone's academic in that way, right? So what do you think didn't work for you on reflection?
7: Well, looking back, I just think I wasn't coping well in the traditional school environment and I just couldn't settle in. But looking back, I don't think I lacked ability. I just found a different way that I learned best. And it wasn't until later in life that I realised I was capable of achieving academically. Academically. And I'm not saying school's not important, but that it's okay if you need to pursue a different route to achieve your goals.
1: Yeah, okay. So when did you then start sort of re-entering education, Lucy? Like, did you go into the workforce sort of generally? And at what point then did you sort of go, right, I wouldn't mind some qualifications? Or was it as soon as you left school? Or what was your path?
7: So when I left school, I contacted Donegal ETB and Chris McGee was a huge support to me in there. So I never lost the desire to learn. I just contacted ETB straight away and I got put through to an ECDL course, which led me into the age so I could then complete early childhood care and education.
1: Wow, okay.
7: And then through that, I developed the desire to enter health and social care. And I just always had a desire for helping people. And once I found the right environment, I really enjoyed learning.
1: Because between now and then, you've achieved multiple qualifications, culminating in the recent awarding of a second class honours degree in health and social care. I'm sure you're incredibly proud of that and rightly so, Lucy.
7: I'm very proud of it. And one of the main reasons I just wanted to share my story was with the Leaving Cert and Junior Cert results coming out, just to let any student know who's struggling that one chapter doesn't define your whole story.
1: No, it doesn't. And I left school before you. I left school when I was 15, I believe. But I had just done the Intercert, as it was at that... no, it wasn't the Intercert. Maybe it was the Intercert. But I think the critical thing, Lucy, is, and this would, if any parent was looking for advice, is, and my story and your story is the same, like, the only way my parents would back that decision, and they knew, and they fought hard, but they knew, was that I would start working straight away, if you know what I mean. Like, I wasn't to stop school on Friday and then lay in bed till midday from here forward. Yeah. That was the proviso. And I think, really, your story seems similar in that, you know, you left school, but you were straight on to something, if you know what I mean. It wasn't about getting out of school so you could sit in your bum, and neither was it for me.
7: Exactly.
1: It just was the beginning of a new path.
7: It's the beginning of a new path. That's the only way I would recommend it, is just straight on to something else that fits you best. And there is something out there for everyone.
1: Yeah, because there is an awful... And never more so now with amazing organisations like the ETB and other scholarships and opportunities as well. And neither you or I are recommending anyone go down this path. But, Lucy, we are defined almost, aren't we, by how we do in school, whether we're successful or failures. And these are people who are in their mid to late teens, right? It's crazy that we aren't embracing maximising people, even if it's not in that sort of traditional education system where we force people to make major life decisions by the time they're 17.
7: Exactly. I really do feel sorry for young students today completing their junior cert and leaving cert, because I would just love them to recognise that not everyone needs to fit into the same path of, you know, traditional education. and, you know, the path that everyone expects you to take.
1: Mm. Yeah. And I suppose, you know, you have to, and the one thing you clearly had was a great sense of self-belief that, you know, you didn't leave school and sort of say to yourself, right, well, that's me now, I can't do that, therefore I can't do anything. You still backed yourself, and that's why you reached out to the ETB and have become the success that you have.
7: Yeah, and also Siobhan Grant at SkillNet was a huge help to me in progressing on to my honours degree.
1: That's a work in progress now, isn't it? That you've moved, is that how this works? You've got your second class honours, but you're not finished. Sorry, that is your honours, but you're not finished with your education yet. What is next for you, Lucy?
7: So, social work is my next goal,
1: mm-hmm.
7: and that means doing a 2-year master's.
1: All right. Well, listen, we wish you nothing but success, even further success, Lucy. We really do appreciate your time. Thanks for that. Because it is a critical time at the moment, Lucy, isn't it? Because it's just when you're young, you can feel so much weight on your shoulders. It can be really, really tough. And I think if parents and guardians can recognise sometimes that it's not that the child is lazy, it's just that maybe they don't maximise their potential in that traditional environment, and it's probably 1% of people, it's not across the board.
7: That's very true, Greg, and I just want all the students to know that their results don't define their future.
1: No, they certainly don't. Okay, Lucy, thank you so very much indeed. Lucy Sheridan there. Okay, we appreciate her time. Well done, Lucy. You are an inspiration, says the listener. Thank you for sharing your journey to your achievement. Please, Greg, congratulate Lucy Sheridan on her achievement on gaining her honours degree. I'm so proud of her. She always successfully completed her goals she set for herself. Lucky other people who will be under her care. She's an amazing young lady. Thanks. That comes in from Madeline McDade. Right, lots of you texting in on scooters. I think also, too, we're going to have to focus a bit on hedges, right? Because in different parts of the county, and maybe this is your call to text in, on different parts of the county, I'm hearing now, because maybe I misread the room about bin collections recently, and someone pointed out, well, listen, you try driving a massive vehicle up a narrow road with encroaching hedges and all that type of stuff. And since then, we've had more and more contact for people who are avoiding roads for various reasons because of the hedge ingress, is that what you would call it, onto the road? It's narrowing the roads, it's making the roads unsafe. So maybe that's something you want to talk about in your area or relate your story. I've already got a few in on hedges, and I'm not sure. We're going to get into this loop, are we? Where is it the landowner's responsibility? Is it the council's responsibility? And so on and so forth. I'm getting the feeling, I'd imagine there's a lot of council members that are being inundated by people in their constituency concerned about hedges growing in on roads and making some roads incredibly, incredibly narrow.
2: 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The music continues with Michael English on Sunday before ABBA Sensations bring the festival to a close on Monday, followed by a spectacular fireworks display. See Lennon Festival, Remelton on Facebook.
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1: So we're going to have a mostly cloudy, dry and mild afternoon. Temperatures are expected to peak at around 18 degrees, though it will feel slightly cooler where the cloud cover remains stubborn. Winds will be well behaved, keeping to a steady westerly to northwesterly breeze, averaging 15 to 20 kilometres per hour, the odd gust at 35. The chance of rain remains low, under 20%. So any morning or remaining morning mist or drizzle will completely give way to dry conditions. And as we move into the evening and night, the extensive cloud cover will act like a wee blanket, keeping the air relatively warm across the county. Overnight temperatures around about 14 degrees and winds are going to start decreasing down to 10 kilometres per hour. Quiet and calm. We were talking yesterday about no wait cards. There's a couple of issues here. A, letting people know that the no wait cards are out there. But B, this is the important bit, sort of getting businesses or places with toilets in public spaces aware of them so that they will facilitate it. There's many reasons, bladder issues, bowel issues, pregnancy, this prostate problems. There are so many reasons why so many of us don't get a great deal of warning. And what happens is people get caught short, or they panic, they have to go toilet outside, or they actually start staying inside. So we've a long way to go, I think, in this country to recognise the situation for so many people out there. And we are well behind certain areas. Danny, good morning to you. Thanks for joining me.
12: Good morning, Greg.
1: Because you can go back to a different destination, but way back to the 1980s, whereby this was an understood problem with a solution.
12: Well, it was, Greg. Yeah, I was telling Caroline this yesterday that a friend of mine was on holiday in Greece, like on the island of Rhodes in particular. And when we got to the accommodation, there was a booklet there to explain, like, you know, a few phrases about the money situation and everything. And then just sort of like laws of the country. And one of them was that you could use any sort of like a public facility, like a hotel or shop or things like that. So we was staying outside the town of Rhodes. We went to Rhodes one time and we couldn't find a public toilet. So we thought we'd put it to the test. And we went to a very sort of like a swanky hotel or something that, and went in and just went up to the reception and said to them, where was the public toilet or the toilet for the public, like, you know, not just guests. And they just, no trouble at all, just directed us to it and no funny looks or...
1: Completely culturally acceptable by the sounds of things, Danny. Now, that was back in the 1980s on Rhodes. Now, you would have had occasion...
12: Well, 1980, yeah.
1: Yeah, you would have had occasion now back home here to need toilets where public toilets weren't available. You say you haven't been refused, but it's not necessarily, you know, a stress-free transaction.
12: No, due to an operation that I had 10 years ago, like, you know, I've come to know when I have to go to anywhere like Letterkenny or anything at all, attending there, I have to know where public toilets are. You know, I spent a long time the last 10 years travelling up and down to Galway Hospital, And when you're doing that journey driving, you know, it's okay to pull into a garage and get some petrol, that's fine. But if you go a bit further down the road and you had to go to a garage or like a shop that might have a public toilet in it, that they look at you sort of funny. That if you don't know where it is, you ask where it is, and they sort of deny you, not without realising that it's a medical emergency. Like, you know,
1: yeah.
12: You're not just doing it to be impatient or convenience.
1: But I think this restriction on the use of public toilets is something. I just seem to recall it becoming a thing, and I can kind of think of the reasons as to why. It just became a thing here whereby it was hands off the toilets and excuses like they're out of order, they're for staff only, we don't have insurance. It was a way of keeping people out of them. I think we need to undo that because it was done. I seem to recall it becoming more restrictive in that regard. And I'll have to think it out a bit more and do a wee bit research, but I seem to remember it becoming a thing. The thing as well with these cards, which are great, Danny, the idea of them is great, but you don't want a two-stage explanation. So if you went to one of these garages on the way to Galway and you showed them the card and they go, well, what's that? Then you have to begin explaining what the card is, and that's an extra layer of conversation. So we're a long way away, I think, whereby people might just prefer to ask rather than display a card that you'd have to explain what the card is for, with the best will in the world.
12: Yeah, Greg, sort of not just agree, but yeah, I think the card's a good idea. Will it be respected? I'm not too sure about that, because I was on a seminar in Kishloha, Dunluey, at the weekend. There was an awful lot of people there, and parking does become a problem. And there was a space available, but when I went to go, it was for disabled parking.
1: Mm.
12: But when I see how somebody parked so close to it, and that no disabled person could ever use that space. I never went into it,
1: yeah,
12: like respecting.
1: And that's a whole
12: things,
1: other conversation,
12: you know,
1: Danny.
12: Disabled parking. But
1: yeah, okay. Listen, Danny, I must
12: see a lot of that around the thing.
1: Oh,
12: if
1: of course
12: disabled,
1: you do. Yeah.
12: The lady was saying about family parking.
1: Yes, yes.
12: That people just think, oh, I won't be long, like,
1: five,
12: you know. The thing about, like, incontinence, it's like other disabilities. It's not visual, like, I could go into, like, if I was to use a disabled spot thinking this is a disability, when I got out of the car, people would give you, like, strange looks because I look healthy from the outside, but everything's, like, the reason why I'm sort of rushing there because it's sort of, it's a sort of thinking about when I'd be like looking for a toilet to go to.
1: Yeah, I get
12: you. You turn into a bit of a panic, like, you know.
1: Yeah, yes, it's, and listen, as I said before, we've all misjudged things and had that panic as an adult. So we should be able to understand what it's like if someone has to deal with that all of the time. Danny, listen, thank you for explaining everything so well. We'll be back after the news.
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21: Good morning, it's 10 o'clock. Donal Kavanagh at the news desk. The sister of murdered journalist Lira McKee has repeated her pledge that the family will leave no stone unturned in their quest for justice. On Friday, three men were found not guilty of Lira's murder in Derry in April of 2019. Lira, a journalist, was hit by a bullet as she covered writing in the Creggan. The new IRA later said it had fired the shot, describing her death as an accident. On today's Greg Hughes show, Lira's sister, Nicola McKee Corner, called for an end to what she called the culture of silence in Northern Ireland. She said the family was devastated by Friday's verdict, but their resolve is as strong as ever.
0: We are all completely devastated. We're gutted, totally gutted. It was not the outcome that we anticipated or expected. For us, we're really having to consider now different ways and different things that we can do to secure justice for Lira. So we haven't been languishing in pity. We've been actively engaging to try and find a way.
21: Ishgairin says water has been restored to the majority of customers following an outage in the Burnfoot area. 40 of the 50 affected customers in the Bray Road, Garvari and Gortcormorgan areas have had their water back, with crews on site this morning working to restore supplies to the remaining 10 homes on Inch Island. An alternative water supply is available at the Food Guru takeaway premises in Burnfoot. That tanker will remain in place, Ishgairin says, until all customers have their normal water supplies restored. The Irish Cancer Society says no one diagnosed with cancer should have to worry about the financial cost of their treatment. As part of its budget submission, the charity is calling for automatic medical cards for all patients during treatment, the abolition of hospital parking charges and a reduction in the drugs payment scheme threshold. It warns the HSE must be prepared for growing demand in the years ahead, as Ireland now has the second highest rate of new cancer diagnoses in the EU. Irish Cancer Society CEO Nikki Gallagher says the submission calls for €20 million to be ring-fenced.
22: It's very urgent that the government does invest in replacing the current radiotherapy machines, upgrading the ones that we have, and then actually investing in new machines to build capacity in order to make sure that people have access to treatment in a timely fashion, because this is good for the patient, but actually it's very cost-effective for the state for people to have access to treatments. The earlier, the better.
21: MEPs will this morning hear what Ireland's intends to do during its EU presidency. Taoiseach Micheál Martin will outline the government's priorities for the next 6 months during a sitting of the EU Parliament in Strasbourg. A man's been sentenced for offences linked to benefit fraud in Strabane following an investigation led by the PSNI's Organised Crime Unit. 53-year-old Thomas Brown from the Strabane area was sentenced at Laggansyne Court for two counts of failing to declare a change in circumstances and two counts of dishonestly making a false statement to obtain benefits. Brown was handed a two-year custodial sentence, suspended for 3 years and ordered to pay £30,000 compensation within 2 years. With more, here's Alex Rowley.
3: A police inspector told the court that on Wednesday, the 13th of February 2019, officers searched a property in the Strabane area where Brown was believed to have been residing. As a result of the search, police located sums of cash stowed within the house, as well as a number of mobile phones and data storage devices. Brown, who was in receipt of benefits for an apartment in the town, was questioned about his finances. The inspector said their inquiries determined that he was not eligible for receiving this benefit, and bank transactions showed several thousands of pounds moving to and from his account every month. He was subsequently reported to the Public Prosecution Service. The court found that Brown dishonestly obtained and financially benefited from benefits to which he was not entitled.
21: Weather forecast: generally cloudy with isolated spots of drizzle and mist at first. Limited bright spells developing during the afternoon. Top temperature 17 to 19 degrees Celsius in light to moderate westerly winds. And that's Highland Radio News. We're back with headlines again at 11 o'clock. In the interim, check all the day's news on highlandradio.com. But for now, from the news team, good morning. The obituary notices for this Tuesday morning, the 7th of July. The death has taken place in Preston, England, of Jim O'Donnell, formerly of Burnfoot, Donegal. Jim's remains will repose at Clifford Ward Funeral Directors, Corporation Street, Preston. Funeral Mass on Friday morning in St Gregory's Catholic Church, Blackpool Road, Preston, at 10 o'clock, followed by interment at Our Lady and St Michael's Church, Alston. The death has occurred of Tommy McNally, Three Trees, Quigley's Point. Tommy's remains will repose at his home tomorrow from 12 noon until 10 p.m. Funeral from there on Thursday morning at 10:15 for 11 o'clock Requiem Mass in St. Columbus Church, Drung, followed by burial in Drung Cemetery. The family home is private, please, on the morning of the funeral. The Requiem Mass can be viewed on mcn.live. Family flowers only, please. Donations in lieu if desired to the Patients' Comfort Fund, Carndonagh Community Hospital, care of any family member, or Eamon McLaughlin, funeral director. The death has taken place of Aaron Friel, Lisna Kelly, Buncrana. Aaron will repose at his late residence from 11 o'clock this morning. Funeral from there at 10 o'clock on Thursday morning, going to St Mary's Church, Cock Hill, for 11 o'clock Requiem Mass with burial in the adjoining cemetery. The Mass can be viewed on churchservices.tv. Family flowers only, please. Donations, if desired, to Crumlin Children's Hospital in Dublin. House private, please, from 10 p.m. to 11 a.m. and on the morning of the funeral. The death has taken place of Jackie Begley, 217 Ballycommon Estate, Strabane, formerly of 1 Craigan Terrace, Derry, reposing at his home today from 12 noon until 10 p.m. Funeral from there tomorrow morning at 9:20 for Requiem Mass in St Mary's Church, Melmount, at 10 o'clock. Interment afterwards in the adjoining cemetery. Family time, please, from 10 o'clock tonight and before the funeral tomorrow. The Requiem Mass can be viewed live via the parish webcam. And the death has taken place of Manus Mandy Rodden, Derry Fad, Creasla. There is no wake. Viewing will take place at Eternal Light Chapel of Rest, Mountain Top, Letterkenny, this evening from 5 o'clock until 6 o'clock, followed by removal to St Michael's Church, Creasla, for 7. Funeral Mass tomorrow morning at 11, followed by burial in Doe Cemetery. The funeral mass can be viewed on mcn.live. 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For family information and more details regarding wakes and funerals, please go to highlandradio.com.
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1: Everyone's got their eye on the weather to see what the next few days, the weekend, and indeed next week has in store. I think there might be a little bit of a north-south split in terms of what we can expect. But hey, I don't need to speculate because I've got meteorologist Joanna Donnelly on the line. Good morning, Joanna.
2: Good morning.
1: Thank you very much indeed. Great to speak to you. Thank you very much indeed for joining us. Okay, so what weather do we have to look forward to? And is there sort of a south-north split in terms of the severity of the heat, etc.?
2: Yeah, there is, because the anticyclone that's bringing the fair weather at the moment is placed to the south of us. So that means you've got a little bit of a westerly breeze there across the west and northwest. And that brings the lower temperatures off the Atlantic right onto the coast. And at times as well, because the weather fronts are always out there, you're getting a little bit of air mass drizzle, so the low cloud. But that's mostly at night time. In the daytime, you should be getting some sunshine breaking through. And what I would say is every day you'll get a little warmer, even in Donegal, where it's not getting the higher of the temperatures, but every day coming should be getting a little bit warmer. And by the weekend, the position of the anticyclone is going to shift, and we're going to see the high pressure to the north of us, which puts the east into a cooler air mass over the Irish Sea, and Donegal getting the higher temperatures.
1: Lovely stuff. And is this weather a little bit more stubborn than some of the spells of decent weather we've had in the past?
2: Yeah, because you remember the heat wave that we had, well, it wasn't a heat wave, but the spell of hot weather that we had there a couple of weeks ago where you got all those thunderstorms, that was due to a low pressure system dragging up tropical air from the south. But this is a different system. This would be more typical of what we would regularly see, not regularly, but you know, if we usually have a heat wave, this is more what we're used to, high pressure building and then slowly, day by day, it gets a little bit hotter every single day. And it's high pressure, which means the air is coming down on top of us from the north, killing out the clouds, getting sunnier. So that's not activating convection and not activating thunderstorms. So it's a bit different to what we had very recently, but it's more in line with what Ireland would typically see if we were expecting to have fair weather.
1: Some places, not likely in the northwest, but some places will see really quite high temperatures in the 30s, the low 30s, in fact. Presumably, is that the sort of the Midlands and further south, Joanna?
2: Yeah, it's always going to be inland. Because our island is quite small, really, relative, and we're much more influenced by the sea for that reason, the higher temperatures are always going to be further inland. So you're looking in the next few days, probably Carlow, Kilkenny, that sort of area where the higher temperatures will occur. But after the weekend, when the high pressure shifts, the high temperatures will be more to the west.
1: Mm. Joanna, and this is not coming from a position of denial of anything, by the way, and it's certainly, I'm a caring person, so if there needs to be information out there for vulnerable people, it's very important we get out there. But do you miss sort of when we spoke more casually about the weather as opposed to be in the context of extreme highs, warnings, advisories? As I say, I'm not saying we shouldn't have them, and I'm not a denier either, don't get me wrong, but I just miss when weather was just a nice chat we had.
2: And you know what? It's great because I don't work there anymore, so I can say this clearly. When I did work in the Met Office, I used to say, not everything needs to be a warning. We can just forecast. Mm. And I think when you overwarn, you have a saturation and a feeling in the public of, oh, this again. Whereas warning should be much more isolated incidences rather than everyday occurrences. So I'm totally on board with you, Greg. I agree. I miss the time when we could just put into the weather forecast what the weather was going to be. That is not to say that there isn't vulnerable people out there that are vulnerable to the conditions. And can I say as well, just for those people, if you close your windows and blinds during the day, during the height of the heat, and just open the window when the air starts to cool down, when the sun goes down in the evening, to make a more comfortable night. We want to aim to keep the heat of the day out. That's the idea.
1: Yeah. And just on that other point you made, like, you know, I, in a way, I do understand us getting the information out to vulnerable people. But say, for instance, I would have been speaking to an older gentleman yesterday in Donegal, and he was saying, oh, we've a heat wave coming and it's going to be 30 degrees. And then I felt like I had to articulate to him, well, no, that could be in certain parts further south. We're not going to get that type of weather per se up here. So, you know, the message sometimes reaches everyone and not just the people that need it, and can create this just anxiety about something like the weather, you know?
2: Yeah, I agree. I agree fully. Mm. And that isn't necessarily also the fault of the people producing the forecast. That can be perceptions through social media, which is prolific, and clickbaits and all of those things. But I totally agree that overwarning can be the opposite effect of what it needs to be, because you get the saturation. And that's the same when talking about climate change. If you have a conversation about climate change every single day, then it becomes noise in the background.
1: But I think this, I think when we almost make somewhat regular weather appear like dangerous weather, I think it plays into the argument of those that don't believe in climate change, if you know what I mean. So I think it's almost counterintuitive. 100%. And just while I have you, Joanne, I'd be very interested in your experience as well. And again, I have a very open mind on everything. But I've noticed in some of the maps now, particularly when they're talking about temperatures in Europe, they've run out of shades of red. And we're seeing sort of temperatures in the low 40s actually almost now appearing black, because it simply just can't get red. So what we'd have for Metairn now is 25 is a deep red. What's your views on that? Do you think that was a misstep, or do you think that's an appropriate way for us to try and demonstrate the level of heat that we're talking about?
2: Again, Greg, I'm on board with you. I think we have to be very careful when we're presenting the weather in a visual manner, where we need to keep the scales so that the picture is appropriate to what we're trying to show. And again, 100% agree with you. The visual presentation needs to be a more accurate reflection of what the weather was, so that we can show that it is changing. Now, those higher temperatures, the high temperature records for Europe have almost all been broken in the last 20 years. And every year they break again.
1: Yeah.
2: So it's undeniable that it's getting hotter, and that needs to be shown too.
1: For sure.
2: Those high, scary temperatures are high and they are scary. And those heat waves are coming more frequently, especially across continental Europe. Ireland has always had what I would call a Goldilocks climate, which is the temperate climate. It's not too hot and not too cold and not too wet and not too dry. It's just right. So we're much slower because of our position, the influence of the jet stream and the Gulf Stream. Both of those streams keep the low pressure systems coming over us, and the warm Gulf Stream air coming over us as well.
1: Yeah, because
2: that temperate climate means we're slower to react. Yeah. We don't see the extremes. So our temperature is still, I think it's the only temperature in Europe that was broken in the 19th century. So that was, you know, the century before last.
1: Yeah.
2: But we're getting very, very close.
1: Of course. And I think too, though, when you start sort of confusing those maps, you conflate the weather today and climate. And I think then when you're trying to explain to people that climate change doesn't mean it's always going to be hot, it could be wetter, it could be windier, it could be stormier. I just think that we need to separate out what the weather is today versus climate change, even though they're connected, but people just believe that, that the two are one in the same. Would you mind explaining? Go ahead, please, Joanna.
2: No, go on, ask questions.
1: I was just going to say, a caller wants to know the difference between high and low pressure. We've had high pressure for the last 5 days.
2: We have, yeah. So anticyclones, if you have a glance at a map, actually I'm on TikTok and Instagram, go look at my map.
1: Brilliant,
2: on there.
1: Yeah.
2: If you have a look at the map, yeah, there's the high pressure are the big wide circles. The air moves clockwise around an anticyclone. So if the anticyclone is to the south, we've got a westerly wind over Ireland. They're big and slow moving, and the air is descending in an area of high pressure. In an area of low pressure, it's the opposite. They're small, the circles are tight, they're generally windier, the air is rising, so we've got rain or showers associated with low pressure. The jet stream is the thing that steers the low pressure. The low pressures are steered by the jet stream, and the jet stream moves directly onto Ireland. When it gets into what's called a meridional flow, that's when it waves up and down. The big areas of high pressure sit in between those big waves. We need those sitting directly over us for these spells of warm, dry weather. Okay. What we usually have is the opposite. We usually have the low pressure system steering onto us.
1: Joanna, how do people search you out on the socials if you want to learn more about not just what the weather has in store, but how the weather is formulated too? What do they search? Just your name, Joanna Donnelly.
2: Joanna Donnelly L, actually. So I'm Joanna Donnelly Lokes, Joanna Donnelly L. But my page is much more about the meteorology and why this happens and how it happens. Lovely. And the explanation of what the weather is doing, as opposed to the apps. You know, the apps will tell you the forecast, but I'm much more, and I've always been much more interested in explaining. Can I just say the anecdote between the weather and the climate? Can I just give 1 second about this?
1: Of course you can.
2: If you picture somebody, walking on the beach, a man or a woman is walking on the beach with their dog. The dog is off leash and is running to the dunes to have a little sniff and is running into the water and they're chasing their ball. But the person walking on the beach is just walking straight down the length of the beach. So if you were to view that as a map from above, you would see the straight line of the person walking. That's climate. And if you view the dog running back and forth, it keeps to the climate, but it changes back and forth. And that's the weather. Mm. So they're related, but they're not.

0: €1,200. The reference number is S17. It's game number 28. The numbers are 33, 31, 60, 39, 38, 87, 20, 52, 53, and finally 43. 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
6: Now it is time for this week's Community Garda information on Tuesday the 7th of July 2026. And our guest this week is Garda Sean Sweeney, down to us from the Buncrana Garda Station. Good morning, Sean.
7: Morning, Greg.
6: Thank you so much for joining us. And unfortunately, we must begin with an appeal into the very tragic fatal road traffic collision at the weekend.
7: This occurred at Kennego Crossroads in Ballymagan on Saturday the 4th of July. Collision involved two cars and occurred shortly before 9:10 p.m. So an adult driver, age in his 20s, young Aaron Friel, was pronounced dead at the scene. So adult male passenger in his 20s, the first car was conveyed to Letterkenny Hospital for treatment of injuries. An adult male driver, the second car, aged in his late teens, and a female passenger, also aged in her late teens, were also conveyed for treatment. None were for life-threatening injuries. So our appeal, anybody who witnessed the collision, to come forward. If you have camera footage, including dash cam, or travelling near the Kennego Cross in Ballymagan, between 8:30 p.m. and 9:15 p.m. on Saturday the 4th of July, please make the footage available to Gardaí. If you have any other information, you can contact Buncrana Garda Station on 93205 40 or the confidential line 1800 666 111.
6: Investigations ongoing into an RTC in Churchill last month.
7: Yes, a collision occurred in the area of Keelogues Churchill on Monday the 22nd of June at approximately 9:30 p.m. A lower black BMW with partial registration of 07C with tinted windows struck a parked vehicle at the roadside. It also struck a pedestrian before leaving the area at speed in the direction of the Glenswillie GA grounds in Letterkenny. Thankfully, the pedestrian didn't sustain any injuries. There was damage caused to the parked vehicle. So our appeal is anybody who travelled in the Keelogues area of Churchill or the surrounding areas who may have dashcam footage between 9 and 10 p.m. on that date, make it available. Or if they observed the BMW in question or have relevant information, please contact Milford on 91530 60.
6: Yep, and it's a good description. It would stand out. It's a lowered black BMW 07C is the beginning of that number plate there. Now, on to the attempted thefts of cars, or of cars and in cars, actually. We'll cover the whole lot. So the first instance was in Meadowbank Park.
7: Yeah, so it's Meadowbank Park in Letterkenny on Wednesday, the 1st of July, between approximately 11:45 a.m. and 1:30 p.m., a car being parked

0: that area, entered between those times, and damage was caused to the steering column. There was also damage caused to the lock of the driver's door. Nothing was stolen from the car. So our appeal is, anybody who travelled in that area, again, dash cam footage, make it available, or if you have relevant information, contact Gardaí Letterkenny, 9167100. Again, you can use the confidential line if you want to remain anonymous.
1: Now, on the same evening, the attempted theft of a car in another area of Letterkenny.
0: Yeah, this is near Clonkill. On Wednesday, the 1st of July at 5:10 p.m., two male youths were observed inside the car at the time, and three other youths were waiting close by. Two were in dark clothing, and there was a female in a pink hoodie. They left on foot in the direction of Long Lane. The scene was attended by Gardaí and discovered damage may cause the ignition of the car. It doesn't appear to be damaged in order to gain access to the car, so we appeal to anybody who may have travelled in the area of Ard Clonkill and surrounding areas, dash cam between 5 p.m. and 5:30 p.m. on that date, to make it available. Again, if you can assist with any relevant information, contact Letterkenny Garda Station.
1: Yeah, but good description of people there. I think that will stand out in people's minds if they do rack their brains a little bit. Criminal damage now in Convoy.
0: This occurred on the Green Convoy in the early hours of Sunday, the 5th of July, at approximately 2 a.m., which to a man caused damage to the front door of the house by kicking it. So our appeal is to anybody who may be in the area, again, dashcam footage between 1:30 a.m. and 2:30 a.m., if you can make it available, and any relevant information, to contact Gardaí in Ballyshannon.
1: And just some information to hand here now. Investigations ongoing in relation to break-in of vehicles.
0: Yeah, two more vehicles were broken into. This occurred yesterday, 6th of July, at approximately 5:30 p.m. at Orchard Crescent in Letterkenny. So window was smashed on both cars and the ignition was tampered with in one of them. Nothing was stolen again. So our appeal is, anybody who's in the area, if you know who these people are, or if you have any relevant information, or if you have dash cam footage, if you're in that area, please make it available to Gardaí in Letterkenny.
1: Yeah, indeed. And not by coincidence, but we've been talking about car security, and that's going to form part of our conversation we're going to have now on in the improved weather, because that means more people will be out and about, mm-hmm. And especially with the weather into the weekend looking good. So often we talk about, and we'll get to it now in a second, about leaving stuff on show and this, that and that. It's really important where you park your car too, because some of the appeals today, it's not necessarily about breaking into steal stuff, it's breaking in to try and steal the car. So you need to make sure that your car is, or van is, the least attractive for that type of work. So with this good weather we're expecting, what's your advice, Sean?
0: So yeah, we're waiting hard in this good weather as well. So anybody who's visiting scenic spots or beaches to come in the day, we've a small bit of advice for you. If you're parking, please never block access for pedestrians, wheelchair users or other vehicles, especially emergency services. Don't leave your pets unattended in the car. Ensure your car is locked when you do leave it, and you leave the windows are up. Don't leave any valuables, as you said, or make it attractive for somebody to break into your car. Jewellery, cash, electronics. And if you see any suspicious activity or something you think suspicious, please call us and we'll check it out. And whether there's anything to it or not, we'll check it out.
1: All right, okay. And also, take your rubbish home. I was driving to work this morning, and again, I don't know, coming over Loxalt, for some reason, and it seems to be by the time people have finished their food in Letterkenny, they just chuck their crap out the window. And it's the most beautiful part. It's one of the more beautiful parts of our county. Every part of it's beautiful. If you're going out and about, take your rubbish home. You know, don't be dumping it and leaving it for others, leaving it to others. Now, also, too, we're going to see more people going towards our waterways, mm-hmm. inland, sea, etc. You've some advice there as well.
0: Yeah, so just a bit of water safety advice. If you're going to the beaches, please, if you can, go to ones that are patrolled by a lifeguard, especially if you have children with you. Check that you have all the correct equipment that you have for any activities you're doing. And inflatable toys are just not suitable for open water. So we ask people to be very careful with those. If you tend to go kayaking or canoeing or paddleboarding, have a means for calling help and make sure you can access it if you're in the water. Tell someone where you're going and what time you're going to return, and always have a life jacket.
1: Yeah, just in relation to that, you can get little plastic cases for your mobile phone, and you Absolutely. Stick them around your neck. So
0: yeah,
1: even if you are separated from your canoe and you should have your life jacket or buoyancy aid on, you have that phone there as well, which is essential. And the weather can change very dramatically. What might seem like a calm day, the winds can shift, and a no breeze at all can become an offshore breeze really quickly. So just make sure you're familiar with that. And also, too, don't be afraid of, if you do believe someone's in trouble, don't be afraid of contacting the emergency services either.
0: Absolutely, yeah. Like, yeah, if you see someone in trouble or you think, like, you better be safe than sorry, you dial 999 or 112 and ask for the Coast Guard, or you can use the VHF radio on channel 16. And again, over the period too, we'd ask you to check on elderly or vulnerable people in the heat.
1: Yeah.
0: You know, just your neighbours, keep an eye on them as temperatures start to raise. If you think anybody needs assistance, give us a call and we'll do our best to help them out.
1: All grand advice. And it should be put out there. I know, Gran, you put these notes together. You might be looking at a slightly different weather forecast than I am. But still, it's good advice, regardless of the weather, to check on your friends and your neighbours and to make sure everything's okay. Right. Thanks so much, Sean. Really appreciate you calling down. Now, that's Community Garda information for this Tuesday, the 7th of July. If you missed any of the appeals there or you want to listen back to them, you can do so on the podcast. It's available on our website from 11:30. But you can also watch back and catch up on anything you may have missed. It's going to be available on our Facebook page and on Garda Síochána Facebook page a little later on. And it's back live with you after the 10 o'clock news next Tuesday.
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1: All too often we've spoken on this programme of the devastating impact of a house fire. And, you know, obviously sometimes there can be serious injury and indeed death, and that's all too familiar to us as well. But more recently the cases have been really people losing absolutely everything. I think sometimes we forget how much of everything that we have is in the house, and even if we, and hopefully we get out safe and well, we rely on the fire service then to come and save as much as they possibly can. But the case we're going to talk about now is a combination of both. It is a Donegal firefighter whose house was destroyed. You might remember the fire at the property in Killybegs on the 26th of June 2026. Conor McGuigan of the Donegal Firefighters Association joins us. Good morning, Conor.
7: Morning, Greg. How are you?
1: I'm doing good. Now, remind us of the awful events for this family and your colleague back towards the end of June.
7: Yeah, Fergal, that happened on Thursday night there, coming up to 2 weeks there now, the Thursday. That was a devastating fire. One of our members, Fergal's house was destroyed and lost everything in the fire. So all they had was the clothes on their backs, you know. So, that was devastating. It's devastating for anybody to encounter a bushfire because, as you know yourself, fire doesn't hold any mercy, you know. So, then especially when it's one of our own members, like, we just sort of, it was devastating news to hear, you know.
1: Yeah, so obviously you guys came together, launched this GoFundMe page, and I suppose this is a good opportunity to give it a further push as well, because, you know, with the best will in the world, with house insurance or whatever it might be, and I'm talking generally here, you know, you lose everything. You lose everything. It's not just the bricks and mortar and the roof and what have you. So you're literally starting from scratch, Connor.
7: Yeah, listen, hey, it's like, as I say, it's going to be a devastating thing to anybody to happen. But yeah, the committee, us in the committee, we just came together and we sort of, we thought, well, what can we do to help support the family, you know? And we, one of the other committee members came up with the idea of, well, we started an official GoFundMe. So we started that up and we were absolutely flabbergasted by the traction it got, you know. We had never imagined it would raise so much money. Like, we only imagined maybe if we could hit 10K maximum, we would be delighted to help that go a long way, you know. But over the weekend there, it topped the 100,000 marks, which is phenomenal, you know. So it's unbelievable, really, like, the community.
1: It's absolutely astonishing. That would have blasted away anyone's expectations, I would imagine. And I can only imagine, too, how encouraging it is for the Gaytons, because it's a very traumatic, you know, when trauma's a very real thing, it's a very traumatic thing. But to know that your community is rallying behind you like they have, hopefully it's making things a little bit more bearable for them.
7: Yeah, let's just hope it's some wee bit of solace for them, you know, because, as I say, they lost everything, and like, and the amount that was being raised just from the local community and nationally and stuff like that should help give them a wee bit of comfort, you know. But as I say, it's a long way to go now to just to try and re-establish things, you know. So
1: okay, right. Well, we'll link that GoFundMe on our socials as well. It's the easiest way for people to get in touch. For now, Connor, thank you.
7: No problem. Thank you.
1: Look after yourselves. Well done. Over €100,000, but obviously every little counts. So check out the Highland Hub Facebook page a little later on. Kevin Doherty's in Carndonagh and he's 40 today. Happy birthday to you, Kevin. That's a request coming in from your sister, Bernie. Some of your comments coming in so far this morning. Hi, Greg. Would have to agree with the text you read earlier on. Yes, Letterkenny is a complete disaster to get around. It's about 6 months since I was in it till last Friday. I had to go to hospital to visit someone and it took me an hour. Hi, Greg. I just want to congratulate Lucy Sheridan, who was on your show earlier, on her marvellous achievement. She's the most caring, kindest, good-natured young girl. Lucky is the child or adult that is ever in her care. So proud of you, Lucy, from your loving godmother, Carmel. Anne also was on Facebook. Fabulous story, Lucy. We're so proud of you. And other messages coming in, which is fantastic. Darren on Facebook, good morning, Greg. More people die from cold than heat, yet we have the Met Office out scaring people. Enjoy the weather, people, even the old. It's easier to cool down a house than heat one up. It is. But you see, this is the problem, and this is why I wanted to bring up the messaging with Joanna. Any extreme of weather, temperature, is potentially dangerous. And I think the warning should be proportionate to that danger. What happens is when you issue warning after warning for temperatures in the mid-20s, or when, you know, you describe 32 degrees in black across a country, people push back on that. You know, people who are, you know, reasonable, moderate people start going, what are you trying to do here? You know, that weather was, that would have been orange when I was a kid, and now it's this deep, deep red, almost like a pool of blood across Ireland. You know, when you're issuing heat wave warnings, when small parts of the country might see that, but the majority of us, you know, you won't even get to the beach, probably, if the truth be told, in Donegal this weekend. Maybe you will, I don't know. So, like, then it becomes a battle of information. Like, you know, you're trying to scare us, you know, and people push back on the fact that, of course, the heat, extreme cold does affect people. Older people and younger people, generally speaking, it's more difficult for them to regulate heat. And I would argue sometimes it can be more difficult to get the heat out of a house if you open your windows when you shouldn't than it can be to get heat in. So I agree. I don't disagree with you. But rather than us sort of trying to discuss away the threat of extreme temperatures, I think we should talk about the messaging, because I don't think Met Aaron, whomever is responsible for these graphics, or these widespread warnings that puts the fear of God into everyone rather than those that need that information. You know, get that stuff out through local authorities. I really think that should be where we're coming from as well. Use that network. A couple of years ago, this is about access to toilets. A couple of years ago, when my daughter was very sick, she had a card to the disability toilets for her emergencies. Access to toilets should be free to everyone, and there should be no need for an explanation of your medical conditions. It's hard enough coping with it without explaining it to strangers. On one occasion, she was approached by two women who demanded to know how she had a card key and whether she was abusing the system. Sometimes the public should just mind their own business, yeah. I can get where you're coming from there. Hi, Greg. Back to Lucy. I'm very proud of her. She's a very pleasant young lady. Always has time for a chat. And I wish her well in everything she does. Well done, Lucy. That comes in from Ferdy. On the issue of traffic, Greg, I live above the four lanes from the Dry Arch. Every Friday, there are gridlocked from 3:30pm to 6:30pm into the Polestar and also the Leck Road to town. We can't get to charity run in Remelton or Rathmullen, Creasler, Milford, Carrigart, etc. Also, God forbid, to hospital either. Our blood pressure would soar, frankly. No one in authority seems to care. They won't push a bypass that every big town has. It's all about the 10T. We'll do it next century, says that listener. Hi, Greg. Hope all is well. Just on the matter of grass and tree cutting on the side of secondary roads, the council never did it. The time they were allowed to do it out in Creasley, they cut it during the summer, and I have to do it outside my lane and over the road at two dangerous bends because you can't see the traffic. Why pay road tax? Get the ones, get the ones unemployed out streaming, set up a new scheme. That's like expecting the army to do everything, but I take your point. Letterkenny traffic here again. People who regulated traffic before traffic lights came on stream, Greg. I think it was the Gardaí. I'm only speaking from some frustration you hear from guards that people believe that they're the traffic moving police as well. Back to the traffic here. The bridge that could help isn't happening until 2040. Traffic will not improve until then. Greg, you may tell the lady who emailed you to get used to it. It's the summer and the school and work traffic is a quarter of what it usually is. Good luck to her. Wait and drive come September. And although there's only one road through the town on the Port Road, it has been the same for the past quarter of a century and nothing has changed. The council doesn't do anything about it. We were talking about scooters, re-electric scooters and bikes. Seems like there's an easy solution. Make them either AM or A1 type licenses. That means a minimum age of 16 and they'll need a license for them. Hi, Greg. Can you please highlight the fact that nobody in the media wants to talk about the recent revelation that Councillor Helen Ogbu, I don't know what it is. I'll have to look into that, to be honest. I have no idea. I didn't see it. So I can't highlight something I'm not aware of. I'll have a look and come back to it. Greg, I'm delighted that a judge has qualified or disqualified a man who said he wouldn't pay the fine for parking in a disabled bay. Good, strong action like that is what is needed. On the issue of the World Cup. Oh, my word. It's dropped. Here we go. It's upside down now. Greg, I wonder when they're going to schedule the USA versus Belgium replay. They don't have much time. Trump claims to know a lot about sports, but clearly he knows nothing about soccer ball, as he didn't know what a red card was. Everyone knows that a red card, regardless of what situation it is, means an automatic one-game ban, and then maybe more, depending on the outcome of the disciplinary procedure. Trump and his buddy, Infantino, have brought the game into disrepute. He also questioned the integrity of the referee, saying he was suspect. Surely Infantino should be out there defending the referee against allegations with no proof provided at all. Trump has proved once again that he thinks he knows it all and can do what he wants. Anyway, I'm waiting on the date for the replay. I wouldn't rule anything out at this stage. This is the thing, and this is what people who sort of would defend the like of Trump and Elon Musk and these billionaires, trillionaires in Musk's case, you know, when you get people that would go to bat for them on social media, and Infantino, Trump and him are buddies, they're pals, they're best friends. So you can imagine what they probably get up to. You know, you can work all of that out yourself. So these are part of a rich network of people that run all the important stuff. So Trump and Infantino just happen to be best mates and the World Cup just happens to be in America and the red card just happened to be suspended. You know, it's not a coincidence. That's the corrupt world that we live in right now. And last one before the break. Could you do a shout out for Matt, Colin and Andrew? Am I allowed to say what they're... Is it Idiots Go Running? Is that actually what they're called? Okay, well, well done, lads. I don't think yours are idiots, but I presume it's because of the level of the... I think it's because of the level of the challenge you've taken upon yourselves. So the idiots, Matt, Colin and Andrew, go running. And they're on day 8 of their walk, jogging, Mizzen to Mallon under the MS Runs Ireland Challenge heading. They're raising funds and awareness for Multiple Sclerosis Ireland and Northern Ireland in the US. Both Matt, Ohio, and Colin near Belfast have multiple sclerosis, and if they reach Mallon on Thursday, they'll create a new Guinness Book of Records entry for the first MS team to conquer the 350-plus miles. Well done, lads. They left Enniskillen early this morning. They're en route to Strabane today, Carndonagh or further. The destination is for Wednesday, and Mallon head on Thursday. Now, Paul Callaghan joined them Saturday and Sunday from Offaly through Westmeath and into Longford as they needed a Donegal buck to keep the wheels, stroke legs, rolling and the spirits high. Well done, Paul. Well done, lads. Raising awareness, raising funds and hopefully getting yourself into that book.
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1: Okay, mostly cloudy, dry and mild this afternoon. Temperatures are expected to peak at around 18 degrees, though it will feel slightly cooler where the cloud cover remains stubborn. Winds are going to behave themselves, a steady westerly to northwesterly breeze averaging 15 to 20 kilometres per hour. There is a less than 20% chance of rain, so any remaining morning mist or drizzle will completely give way to dry conditions. Now, Dennis Drennan is president of the Irish Creamery Milk Suppliers Association, the ICMSA, and he joins us on the programme now. Hi, Dennis.
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1: I heard you a little earlier on making the argument for paid holiday and sick leave for Irish farmers. How would this work? Because, you know, a lot of them are self-employed, aren't they, or part-time farmers? All right, Dennis, the line is not fantastic. I don't know if you can move, Dennis, but the line's poor there.
12: Apologies, I'm around here, so you can get any...
1: Right, I'll bear with you just...
12: Good morning.
1: Yes, Dennis, sorry, you were going to explain how this might work.
12: Well, I suppose, look, this is mainly for full-time farmers. Like, I mean, look, at in your job there, if you wake up this morning and you're feeling very poorly or very ill, you know, you can ring in sick and there'll be somebody found to, you know, cover your position, hard and all as that job may be. But I suppose if me as a dairy farmer or a full-time farmer, if I wake up this morning and I'm sick, I don't have a plan B, really, because, you know, availability of labour has put huge pressure on every sector. And to get somebody who's competent and has the skills required to look after animals, if I'm sick, is a huge issue. So I suppose, look, at the details are not out on this. This is a proposal coming from Europe because it's seen as a European-wide problem. And it'd be very welcome if you could explore the option of having, you know, through the Farm Relief Services or some other association like that or co-op like that, that we would have highly skilled you know, competent people willing and able to take over the farm if you're in a situation where you're just not able to fulfil your duties.
1: Yeah, because it's not just the farmer, it's not just the farm themselves, it's potentially their partner and families, you know, missing out on maybe trips away or weddings or whatever it might be, because farmers take very little time off, 19 days, and people go, 19 days, that's across 365 days, and that's an average.
12: Yeah. No, and especially on dairy farms, like, it's very hard to get somebody to replace you if you need to go away. But I think, look, we have a sector that's under pressure. We're failing to attract young people into the sector. And it's a success story for the country because, you know, so many other sectors are doing so well. You know, whether it's tech, pharma, banking, finance, the options are there for young people, which is great. And they're not going to be attracted to a sector where you can't even get a weekend off or a couple of days holidays. Or if you're unfortunate enough to be sick or have an accident, that you still have to get out of bed and tend to the animals. So we need some system in place where there is competent people available in the case of an emergency like that. You know, so, I mean, we need to look at what are the options for, you know, the likes of the Farm Relief Service to have, you know, a number of people available when that eventuality arises.
1: Do we see any other countries, Dennis, doing this where you have sort of, you know, a group of people who are on standby effectively for paid holiday cover?
12: Well, no, this is like, as I said, this is a European initiative, not an Irish initiative. It's coming from the Commission. So it's seen, look, at generation renewal is the number one topic and number one challenge to farmers farming all across Europe. Like, we're, in the ICMSA, we're part of the EMB, the European Milk Board, and every month we have our meeting and we discuss what are the main issues. And every single month, the main issue is generation renewal. Here in Ireland, we have the lowest number of farmers under 40 ever, and the highest number of people who are beyond retirement age who are still farming just simply because they don't have a successor, or they may have somebody that's suitable, but they're just not being attracted into the sector because of these problems like lack of, you know, sick leave, lack of holiday availability to go on holidays, lack of maternity cover. All these issues need to be challenged, and we need to get to a position where we have people available to take over our roles if it's just to get away, as you said, for that event or outing or wedding or whatever it is. But it's look, it's discouraging people from entering our sector, and it's something that needs to be addressed.
1: The average age of the Irish farmers in the late 50s, I think 59 point something or other. Now, we're not outliers per se in Europe in relation to that. Like, if systems like this worked and we encouraged new farmers into the industry, you know, is there a sweet spot of the average age? Because it might be 58 or 57, or would it be much lower? Or because that is real. Go ahead.
12: Yes, it has to be much lower than that. Like, I mean, what you need is a balance. Like, it's like any succession plan. You need a balance of people right from school leavers right up to retirement age. We're certainly the average age of 59.4, and it's rising rapidly, actually. It's almost going up year for year at the moment because we just don't have the number of people coming in at the other end. So if there's in any other sector, it would certainly be a crisis. And look, it's adding to huge problems as regards labour availability. It's adding to, you know, health and safety on farms as you have a lot more older people involved in farming. You know, and as we all get older, we're not as fast to move and get out of the way and that sort of thing. So there's a huge ream of issues with it. Like, but this is one of the problems that's detracting people from entering our sector. And we really need to find some way around it. And hopefully we can, you know, get heads together and trying to find a solution to this problem. It's only one of the problems, but at least look at you have to tackle these issues one issue at a time. And this may be a way to solve some of the one of the issues and make our sector more attractive for young people to enter.
1: For sure, because we can't expect people to vote for it to be a devotion, right? This should be a job and people have an expectation of time off, etc. All right, Dennis, listen, thank you for that. Dennis Drennan there, president of the ICMSA. More lovely messages coming in from for Louise, who was an early school leaver and is now doing really well at 26 years of age, got her honours and plans to educate herself even more. And a lovely message from her granddad. Congratulations, Lucy. So proud of you. Another congratulations, Lucy, on your fabulous results from all your cousins in Innistrin. Everyone there, so proud of you. On the weather, or the issue of weather, I never see tar melting on the road anymore. We used to love squishing our bare feet in it coming from school on the main road. That was back in the 50s. Parents not happy about it when we got home. That comes in from Ava. Yeah, Ava, I love that too. And you could pick at the bubbles, couldn't you? You could pick at the bubbles and leave your footprints in it. There used to be patches of tar on top of the road, which you don't really see now anymore. They cover roads differently. So I think it's more to do with that than how they do the roads. But I remember it really well. And we'd go on our bikes. This probably shouldn't have done it, but you'd go on your bikes and then you'd skid, right? And then sort of try and take the skin off the top of the tar. Great times. Hi, Greg. I saw the post about the bus stop in Carndonagh. The stop should never have been there, and especially across the road. The bus stop is on the road and blocks people going into shops. I think the stop should be moved to the council offices, as there are public toilets there. There are none in town. The Carndonagh Festival is this weekend, and that's where buses are coming to and from. Right, I did see a post on our page that I haven't had an opportunity to look through yet, so maybe that's a topic we might return to a little later on. Back to the weather. Can you tell Met Aaron to send a red hot weather warning to Gwydor, as we haven't seen the sun for more than a week and can barely see past the end of our noses with mist and fog here. Getting pretty depressed with it all now, and also with the rest of the country complaining about the sun and the heat. Well, you see, this is the problem about when you talk about weather on a tiny little island. It's not going to be relevant to a lot of people. But trust me, my Gwydor friend, the weather is going to pick up for you. I guarantee you that. Less wind, more heat. You'll be watering your flowers by Friday. The Porter and McCandless families in Carndonagh would like to say a heartfelt thank you to everyone who attended, donated, volunteered and supported us in any way at our coffee morning on Saturday past in the Colgan Hall. Yes, indeed, we announced it here on the show as well. They say your kindness and generosity are appreciated. A big thank you to Sandra and staff at the Colgan Hall, who were so accommodating, and also to local businesses in the area for donating food and prizes for the raffle. That comes in from the Porter and McCandless families in Carndonagh. More than happy to pass that on. We were talking about healthcare abroad yesterday. A caller says the critical part is you need to pay them money up front for the surgery, which many cannot do. And there are waiting lists abroad too, which these private surgeons are ignoring to treat people from Ireland. But we have private surgeons in Ireland treating people from there. It's just the way it is, public-private. It's how you keep these consultants in the country. We did cover the upfront costs on the show yesterday, but your point is valid. That's where we leave it on the show today. Have a great day, everyone. We'll be back with you tomorrow morning at 9. Stay safe and stay tuned. John Breslin's Around the Northwest next.
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18: Good morning, it's 11 o'clock. The headlines on Highland with Donal Kavanagh. The sister of murdered journalist Lyra McKee has repeated her pledge that the family will leave no stone unturned in their quest for justice. On Friday, three men were found not guilty of Lyra's murder in Derry in April 2019. A journalist, Lyra, was hit by a bullet as she covered writing in the Craigan. On today's Greg Hughes Show, Nicola McKee Corner called for an end to what she called the culture of silence in Northern Ireland. She said almost 30 years after the Good Friday Agreement, people should still not trust mistrust police and fear paramilitaries. You can hear that full discussion on our website, highlandradio.com. Ishka Aaron says water has been restored to the majority of customers following an outage in the Burn Foot area over the past number of days. 40 of the 50 remaining affected customers in the Bray Road, Garvery and Gord Cormican areas have had their water reconnected. Crews are on site this morning working to restore water supply to the remaining homes on Inch Island. Gardaí have renewed their appeal for information about the fatal collision at Kinnegow Crossroads, Ballymacan on Saturday evening last. The two-car collision occurred shortly before 10 past 9. Gardaí are appealing to anyone who may have witnessed the collision or has dashcam footage from the area between 8:30 and 9:15 to come forward to Buncrana Garda station. Gardaí are investigating a collision meanwhile in the area of Keilug's Church Hill on Monday, June 22nd at approximately 9:30 that evening. A Lord black BMW with tinted windows and a partial registration number of 07C struck a parked vehicle along the roadside in that area. The BMW also struck a pedestrian before leaving the area at speed in the direction of Letterkenny. The pedestrian didn't sustain injuries. Damage was caused to the parked vehicle. And an 18-year-old man has been charged with a number of offences following a suspected drug seizure in the Cityside area of Derry yesterday. He's been charged with criminal damage as well as possession and being concerned in the supply of a Class A and a Class B controlled drug. He's expected before Derry Magistrates Court later. There are the headlines. Back with news headlines again at 12 noon.
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22: That's me. Welcome along to the show. It's Around the Northwest and beyond for this Tuesday through until 1. Plenty of music, a bit of chat. Let's get started with something got me started.

the World Cup today. It's Messi in action again. It's Argentina against Egypt this evening. That's a 5 o'clock kickoff. And also in the round of 16, Switzerland against Colombia tonight at 9. And I see that Pico Lopez will be on the RTE panel for this evening's Argentinian game. I'm sure he'll have a few things to say, given his encounter with Argentina. Anyhow, he arrived back in Dublin after his World Cup exploits, the only Irish-born player to play at the tournament. And bear in mind, he featured in every match for Cape Verde and in every minute of every match. In fact, highly praised for his performances, so much so that even though he's 34, there's the talk that he might even get a transfer. But it's back to basics. It's back to bread and butter, I suppose, really, back to the League of Ireland and his duties with Shamrock Rovers. And they're in a Champions League qualifier, I think it's next week, so they're back for the build-up to that. Anyhow, he's going to be on the RTE panel for the Argentina-Egypt game this evening and also then for the England-Norway match on Saturday. Been a busy time for him, the World Cup, and then there was a welcome back in Cape Verde, and then he had a bit of a welcome party at the airport when he arrived back here, so great to see. And the United States, well, they went out yesterday, well beaten by Belgium, 4-1. And I mean, we were kind of rooting for the United States because when it comes to soccer, they're, or football, call it what you will, they are still the underdogs. And that's kind of how we saw them up to the intervention from Donald Trump. And we probably would have been rooting for them last night against Belgium until the whole Trump card thing was played. And then it was, well, you know, here's a country that's, you know, flexing their muscles, and we kind of saw them as almost bully boys. Not the player's fault, but it's just down to the intervention of Trump. And he has, after that game, then he broke a silence on the issue and just avoided the topic altogether on Truth Social. Shortly after the game, he went off on one of his military ramblings. The United States military has never been stronger. No other nation can do what we do. Our military's unmatched power was on full display during the celebration. Blah, blah, blah, blah, blah, blah. The usual stuff. And the player at the centre of it all, and again, it's not his fault, but he, Balogun, Balogun, and he had a good tournament and got a few goals for the United States and just was on the losing side, unfortunately, last night. But then after the game, then he said, well, you're given a red card. Usually the protocol is you don't play in the following game. Then when that decision's overturned, of course, it's going to be controversial. But he says as a player, he has a job to do. He said he accepted the situation or the decision when he was given the red card. And then he also accepted the decision when he was told that he could play, as you would. And he admitted that Belgium were the better team last night. So, again, not his fault. If you'd like to have your say, if you'd like to comment on anything on the shows, 086 60 25,000.

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Eamon McDonald, and can you hear me? Well, with the weather getting a wee bit better this week, how about an organised swim? Because Gartan Open Water Swimmers are having a swim tomorrow evening, the 8th. This is in Port na Blah. It's called the Crab Crawl, and it's a 1K predict your time sea swim. There's also 300 metre and 500 metre options as well, if you want to try either of those. You can register from 6:15 at the slipway, and then the swim starts at 7. And maybe you do a bit of sea swimming anyhow, and it would be great just to do something like this as an organised event, a group event. Proceeds going to RNLI Lifeboats Donegal and Sheephaven Subaquous Search and Recovery Unit. By the way, tow floats, all the orange things that dangle in the water, let people know you're there, they're compulsory.

How about a wee break in the Radisson Blu Hotel? 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
1: Step it up with the stereo MCs and around the Northwest. The Donegal Annual is published by the Donegal Historical Society, and the 2026 edition is being launched by Dr. Sian Beattie in the Regional Cultural Centre in Letterkenny tomorrow evening at 6. And Sian is actually finished now as editor. This is after more than 20 years, would you believe? The 2026 edition covers Donegal literally from top to bottom, because there's everything from Inishtrahul Island, or archaeological finds there from about 10,000 years ago, all the way to Ballyshannon. There's an article by one of Ireland's leading archaeologists and historians, that's Dr. Brian Lacey. He lives in Dunluce, and his article is about Raphoe Cathedral. There's an article by Professor Frank Shovlin of Liverpool University, and he's writing about a book called The Seals, which is set in Narn, Portnew and Aran Mór in the 1930s. Frank's parents actually live in Donegal town. So there's lots of other articles and book reviews. There's a feature on Matt Armour, who was head gardener at Glenveagh for 53 years. Also an article about where the Milligans and Mulligans started off. So lots to see in this new 2026 Donegal Annual, which will be officially launched tomorrow evening at 6 in the Regional Cultural Centre in Letterkenny.

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6: The weather forecast, well, mainly cloudy today but with some sunny spells, most likely this afternoon. Tonight it's set to be mostly cloudy. Although clear spells will develop, a spot of light rain perhaps here and there also.
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the best-selling 12 inches of all time. Blue Monday's New Order. Or Blue Monday from New Order, I should say. Blue Monday isn't even mentioned in the lyrics. Not that that held it back. A lot of talk about the weather and is it going to get really good this week and how hot is it going to be and when's that likely to happen? Well, it's already nicer, a lot nicer down the country and apparently has been for a few days. But temperatures are going to eventually rise here in the northwest. It's going to be warm and humid, possibly tropical nights, they say. And the warmest conditions, mind you, in the next few days will be in the south and the east of the country. It's going to stay cooler here in the northwest and in the west. But higher temperatures then expected over the weekend, high temperatures around the country and into next week.

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1: Let's greet the day by placing a piece of gum in your mouth. Now chew. You're standing in a vast desert. The air is minty. Chew. In the distance, the day arrives.
2: Hello.
1: 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Chew. You shake hands. Chew. The day has a strong grip. Chew. But yours is stronger. Extra gum. Chew. Good.
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6: Thank you, John. Good afternoon. Gardaí have renewed their appeal for information about the fatal collision at Kinnegow Crossroads, Ballymagan on Saturday evening. Last two-car collision occurred shortly before 10 past nine. Gardaí appealing to anyone who may have witnessed the collision or has dashcam footage from the area between half past eight and quarter past nine to contact them in Buncrana. Gardaí are investigating a road traffic collision in the area of Keelogs Church Hill on Monday, June 22nd at approximately half past nine that evening. A lowered black BMW with tinted windows and a partial reg number of 07C struck a parked vehicle along the roadside. The BMW also struck a pedestrian before leaving the area at speed in the direction of Letterkenny. The pedestrian didn't sustain injuries, but damage was caused to the parked vehicle. The Commercial Court has fixed hearing dates later this month in the long-running Defective Blocks leading case led by Coleman Legal, with Defective Blocks Ireland describing it as an important step toward breaking the delays that have stalled what they say is a critical element of the case. Justice Eileen Roberts expressed concern that procedural motions relating to expert testing have been before the court for too long. She fixed a two-day hearing for July 21st and 22nd to determine the outstanding motions concerning the testing of rock samples taken from a quarry in Donegal. Landowners at a recent IFA meeting in Letterkenny were told the 10T road scheme will impact 475 property owners and involve the compulsory purchase of 1,470 acres of land by Donegal County Council in association with Transport Infrastructure Ireland. Donegal IFA Chair Joe Sweeney said the impact of the roads project on farmers and landowners will be significant, and it's important they get advice from the experts working locally with the IFA. Donegal County Council submitted its planning application and CPO details on May 14th. The deadline for submitting objections is this coming Thursday, July 10th. And an 18-year-old man has been charged with a number of offences following a suspected drug seizure in the Cityside area of Derry yesterday. He has been charged with criminal damage as well as possession and being concerned in the supply of a Class A and a Class B controlled drug. He's expected soon before Derry Magistrates Court. And we're back with news in full at 1 o'clock.
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is a tennis racket available for £5,000. You might think that's a lot for a tennis racket. The thing is, it's actually broken. But it was broken by John McEnroe. That's the thing. John McEnroe, almost as famous for his temper as he was his tennis. But anyhow, it's going to be sold for auction later this month. Likely to go for £5,000. And it's still held together just about by the strings. But he broke it, well, presumably when he got angry at some sort of a call or other, or maybe a mishead shot. And not sure if you cannot be serious, went along with it at the time. But it's a broken racket, and he actually signed the racket because it was one of the rackets that he gave to a woman that he stayed with at Wimbledon when he was over playing. And he has said that he says it's definitely a racket that he played with, and he says that it's hard to believe that there were times when he got a little upset. But there you go. And he signed the racket, and he said thanks for the memories, good or bad. And presented it to her, but she's decided now to sell it. And there's two rackets, in fact. There's another one as well, which I think is intact. And both are likely to go for thousands. And one signed, and then the other one that's broken, unsigned. Around the Northwest, John Breslin with you through until one, keeping you company wherever you're listening in today. Who's Dido now, and thank you.

Dido one, thank you. Speaking of thank yous, there's a 5K on in Glenfinn this Thursday evening. And it's organised by Michelle O'Brien, wife of the late Damien O'Brien from Achille Gordon, who tragically lost his life in California last summer. He was killed by a drunk driver. So on Thursday, anyhow, there's going to be a memorial 5K in Glenfinn. And this is where Michelle and her three boys now live. All proceeds from the event will go to the Kevin Bell Repatriation Trust, and that's a charity that supports families in bringing their loved ones home to Ireland. And they provided great support at the time, and now the family just wants to give back so that they can continue, the charity that is, can continue the incredible work that they do for other families. And sport was a big part of Damien's life. He enjoyed running, Gaelic football, hurling, soccer, even completed Ironman events. So he was very active. So this run is in his honour. And that is this Thursday evening, the 9th. And that is in Glenfinn.

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6: Well, it's now 18 minutes past 12. Here's Robbie Williams.

In entertainment news today, the British singer Lauren Bennett has died. Lauren featured on a song that was a huge hit in 2011, a party rock anthem. And the chances are you've danced to it at some stage. And it was one of the biggest singles of 2011. Then after that, she was part of the girl group GRL. And they were put together by the founder of the Pussycat Dolls. And that was in 2013. She joined them. And then a year later, they had their biggest hit. And the song still gets a good reaction. This is GRL and Ugly Heart.

0: If you're rushing around trying to get things done, why not step out of the hustle and bustle and into Charlie's in Letterkenny? 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

We are heading off dancing and to get a bit of sun next May. And if you'd like to join us, then the trip is from the 12th to the 18th of May. It's to Torremolinas, staying at the four-star Sol Principe Hotel. It's 6 nights of sunshine, music and good company. So it'll be hosted by David James, and the music will be by the likes of Sean Cuddy, Dominic Kerwin, Johnny Brady, John McNichol and many others. And there's packages from just $949. Mind you, demand has been really good, and as a result, there's over half of the packages that include flights already sold. So if you're thinking or half thinking, then the advice would be to get your deposit down, secure one of those places that includes flight and everything taken care of. And more information, well, go to our website, highlandradio.com, or give us a call on 91 25,000. Those dates again, the 12th to the 18th of May 2027. It's Highland in the Sun, staying at the Sol Principe Hotel in Torremolinas.

That is Cam with the Burning House on Around the Northwest. Now, Rathmullen Youth Club are getting ready for a production of Grease, the musical. They're presenting it in Remelton Town Hall at the end of the month, 28th and 29th, Tuesday and Wednesday night. And the show is nightly at 7 o'clock. And if you're interested in getting a ticket in advance, just go to their Facebook page and you can book through there. Or, indeed, tickets can be bought at the Rockets Ice Cream Van in Rathmullen or from Rathmullen Town Hall itself. So speaking of Grease, let's just get in the mood, shall we?

So, Remelton Youth Club presenting Grease the Musical live in Remelton Town Hall. That's at the end of the month, Tuesday the 28th and Wednesday the 29th. Go to their Facebook page if you'd like to get a ticket for that.

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4: Mainly cloudy today with some sunny spells this afternoon. Tonight then is mostly cloudy again, although some clear spells will develop and some light showers can't be ruled out. Highest temperatures this afternoon, 17 to 20 degrees.
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couple of events, one Friday, one Saturday. First of all, on Friday, the Finn Valley Men's Choir are performing their annual concert. This is in the Ballard Theatre in Valley Buffet, and it's for one night only, and it gets underway at 8 o'clock. And it's a completely new show, and there's still some tickets left for that, and they are available through the Ballard website, ballardarts.com, or you can pay at the door on the night. Then on Saturday, Father Eamon Kelly is having a beard and head shave. This is in aid of Mary's Meals. That will take place at the Diamond Donegal Town, and that's the Saturday from midday.

Ellie Goulding and Burn, finishing off the show today. Thanks for your company. Let's do it again tomorrow. I'll be here 11 until 1. Thanks to Katie Gillen for producing.

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6: Good afternoon, it's 1 o'clock. This is the lunchtime news on Highland Radio with Donal Kavanagh. In this bulletin, the sister of murdered journalist Lyra McKee repeats her pledge that the family will leave no stone unturned in their quest for justice. She calls for the end to what she termed a culture of silence in Northern Ireland. Landowners at a recent IFA meeting in Letterkenny were briefed on the 10T road scheme. This coming Thursday is the closing date for objections to the CPO documents. And Gardaí appeal for information about a number of collisions, including a fatal one in Inishowen over the course of the weekend. Later in the bulletin, Oisín's here with sports news. That's coming up at around 1:15, but we begin with the sister of murdered journalist Lyra McKee, who has repeated her pledge that the family will leave no stone unturned in their quest for justice. On Friday, three men were found not guilty of Lyra's murder in Derry in April 2019. The journalist was hit by a bullet as she was observing rioting in the Craigan. On today's Greg Hughes show, Nicola McKee Corner called for an end to the culture of silence in Northern Ireland, saying almost 30 years after the Good Friday Agreement, people shouldn't still mistrust the police and fear paramilitaries.
7: In some communities in Northern Ireland, there is still a great mistrust of the policing service. We shouldn't be in this situation. Communities should feel trusting of the police service, and they should not be in a situation where they should be fearing the backlash of paramilitary organisations. And so this really is a failure in dealing with that legacy, and more needs to be done to address that. Otherwise, more situations like this will arise.
8: Yes, because there are people, and they may well be listening to this programme, that would have great sympathy on one hand for you and the family, and on the other hand might have information, and they're making a conscious decision for whatever reason, and in their own minds it might be a legitimate reason to withhold that information and not to act on the sympathy that they might have for you, for the family, for Lyra.
7: Well, I would ask them to really search in their consciences and search in their hearts, and just to consider that on the night that Lyra was killed, anyone could have been killed. And if it had have been one of their family members rather than mine, would they want me to come forward with my information? Because I would say that they would. Look, if they're not comfortable bringing it forward to the police, bring it to me. bring it to me. I will handle that information in the most anonymous and sensitive way possible. But, you know, at the end of the day, they have to search their hearts and minds and ask themselves, can they live with themselves?
6: And that was Nicola Corner-McKee. Speaking there to Greg Hughes, you can listen back to that interview on our website, highlandradio.com. You can listen back, of course, to the whole of the Greg Hughes show on highlandradio.com. And you can watch it as it unfolded on our Facebook pages and our YouTube channel, Highland Radio Ireland. Landowners at a recent IFA meeting in Letterkenny were told the 10T road scheme will impact 475 property owners and involve the compulsory purchase of 1,470 acres of land by Donegal County Council in association with Transport Infrastructure Ireland. Donegal IFA Chair Joe Sweeney said the impact of the roads project on farmers and landowners will be significant, and it's important that they get advice from the experts working locally with the IFA. The council has submitted its planning application and CPO details. That was done on May 14th. The deadline for submitting applications is this coming Thursday, July 10th. Well, Joe Sweeney says it's vital that landowners who haven't yet engaged do so as quickly as possible.
9: Farmers should be aware at this stage, because they would all have been contacted by council. They have to negotiate, they have to do the deals with council to hand over the land or to do the transfer. Some farmers will not be happy, as we know, and it never is simple when it comes to severing farms and land both sides of main roads like that. There's a lot of work to be done. It has to the 10th of July for all farmers, landowners, and they can put in their objection up to the 10th of July.
6: Now, that's later on this week. Obviously, if farmers do wish to do that, I'm sure there's advice available through IFA, and there are national deals made between IFA and TII that farmers can look at as well, and there is advice available through the association.
9: The IFA have a deal done. There's money available there per acre for a good wool payment as well. But there is consultants available as well at local level, or any landowner that hasn't engaged with one of them consultants at this stage should do so immediately to get the ball up and going, because point going into do any of them negotiations on their own, that's what I'd say. They need to have someone with them that knows what's needed and knows how to negotiate to get a deal over the line.
6: And that was Joe Sweeney, IFA Chair in Donegal. And there is more on that available, again, on highlandradio.com. Gardaí have renewed their appeal for information about the fatal collision at Kinnego Crossroads, Ballymagan, on Saturday evening last. The two-car collision occurred just before 10 past 9. 21-year-old driver Aaron Friel was pronounced dead at the scene. A passenger in his 20s in the first car and the male driver and female passenger in the second car, both aged in their late teens, were brought to hospital with non-life-threatening injuries. Gardaí in Buncrana are appealing to witnesses or anyone with dashcam footage from the area between 8:30 and 9:15 to come forward. Meanwhile, on today's Greg Hughes show, Garda Sean Sweeney appealed for information about a hit and run in Church Hill, which happened 2 weeks ago last Monday.
10: The collision occurred in the area of Keelogue's Church Hill on Monday the 22nd of June at approximately 9:30 p.m. A lower black BMW with partial registration of 07C with tinted windows struck a parked vehicle the roadside. It also struck a pedestrian before leaving the area at speed in the direction of the Glenswilly GA grounds in Letterkenny. Thankfully, pedestrian didn't sustain any injuries. There was damage caused to the parked vehicle. So our appeal is, anybody who travelled in the Keelogues area of Church Hill or the surrounding areas who may have dashcam footage between 9 and 10 p.m. on that date, make it available. Or if they observed the BMW in question or have relevant information, please contact Milford on 915-3060.
6: Meanwhile, Gardaí are investigating a number of incidents in Letterkenny in which attempts were made to steal four cars, two of them last Wednesday and two yesterday. With more, here's Katie Gillen.
11: Between 11:45 last Wednesday morning and 1:30 that afternoon, a car parked in the Meadowbank area was entered and damage caused to the steering column, as well as the lock on the driver's door. Nothing was stolen from within the car. Later that evening at approximately 5:10, a vehicle was targeted at nearby Ardcombe Kill. Two male utes were observed inside the car in question, while three other utes were waiting close by, two in dark clothing and a female in a pink hoodie. They left on foot in the direction of the Long Lane. The car does not appear to have been damaged in order to gain entry, but damage was caused to the ignition. Yesterday evening at approximately 5:30, two vehicles were broken into in the Orchard Crescent area of Letterkenny. Windows were smashed in both and the ignition was tampered with in one of them. Nothing was stolen. In all cases, Gardaí and Letterkenny are urging anyone with information or dashcam footage to come forward.
6: The Commercial Court has fixed hearing dates later this month in the long-running Defective Blocks legal case led by Coleman Legal, with Defective Blocks Ireland describing it as an important step toward breaking delays that have stalled a critical element of the case. Justice Eileen Roberts expressed concern that procedural motions relating to expert testing have been before the court for too long. She fixed a two-day hearing for July 21st and 22nd to determine the outstanding motions concerning the testing of rock samples taken from a quarry in Donegal. With more, here's Ryan Brawley.
12: During the hearing, John Gordon SC, representing the homeowners, told the court that the dispute centres on a single but crucial issue. He said experts at the Danish Technological Institute, who are carrying out independent testing of quarry samples, have been unable to complete their work because they have been waiting for 8 to 9 months for the National Standards Authority of Ireland's expert to provide a clear methodology for a specialised element of the testing process. Mr. Gordon told the court that without this methodology, the testing process has reached an impasse, preventing experts from completing work that is essential to proving the source of the defective building materials. And this issue has become a significant obstacle to progressing the litigation. He further told the court that repeated meetings between experts over many months had failed to resolve the problem because the requested methodology had still not been produced.
6: The North's First Minister is calling for more clarity from the DUP regarding Geoffrey Donaldson. The former Unionist Party leader is awaiting sentencing after being convicted of historical child sex abuse. The DUP has commissioned an independent review since his conviction. Well, First Minister Michelle O'Neill says members of the DUP have been too quiet.
13: It's very clear that lots of people in the office support of the DUP knew about Geoffrey Donaldson's behaviour and his antics. So I think it's very, very important that they step forward, they answer the questions to who knew what, when they knew it, who they spoke to about it, who it was reported to. Because it's very clear for us all to see that there was a culture in the DUP to turn a blind eye to actually what was happening, that their leader was engaged in this type of behaviour and nobody knew about it. I don't think anybody believes it.
6: Well, First Minister Michelle O'Neill, along with the Deputy First Minister Emma Little-Pengelly, were in Derry today to see vital work which is underway across regeneration, economic growth and community care. Their visit began at Meenan Square, where they marked the start of the construction of the landmark regeneration scheme there. They also met with business leaders at Derry Chamber of Commerce to discuss opportunities to strengthen the regional economy through investment, skills and infrastructure. They also paid a visit to the Foyle Hospice. Concerns have been raised that buses could be at risk of clipping their wing mirrors on signage at the new bus bay in Carndonagh. Councillor Ali Farron says while the facility is a welcome addition, some drivers have reported that certain signs are positioned too close to the edge of the footpath. He says this is making it difficult for larger buses to pull in safely without the risk of damage. Councillor Farron is now calling for signage to be moved back slightly, saying that would improve safety and allow buses manoeuvre more easily.
14: I've been approached by several bus drivers in Carndonagh. We're blessed and only shown to have a fairly good local link service. And, you know, from Malin Head to Cairn, for instance, we have 7 trips a day, and then other places like Mobile, Greencastle and Letterkenny and so on. But bus drivers, there's a bus bay in the middle of Cairn, and their drivers, because of the signage is too close to the footpath, drivers can't pull in quite adequately against the footpath, which leaves them stuck out in the road. Then it causes other traffic not being able to pass, and then it also causes a backlog in the Cairn. And these bus drivers are being practical. They just need the signage to be put in the correct distance in from the footpath. And we are hopeful that this has been looked at, and we're very, very hopeful that in the near future the signage will be moved in the recommended distance, and that the drivers can then pull closer to the footpath and again free up the town so that there's less, you know, when a bus stops there's less, because these buses are being used but they're spending longer time stopped in the middle of the town because they have to, you know, to lift their passengers. So,
6: and that was Councillor Ali Farron there. It's 12 and a half minutes past one. Time for a short break. Sport with Oisin after these.
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6: It's 1:15. Good afternoon, Oisin Kelly.
8: Thanks, Donal. We're going to start with European soccer. Shamrock Rovers begin their quest to qualify for European League face football for a third successive season this evening. The Hoops are away to Florini off Malta for their opening leg of their Champions League first round encounter. Manager Stephen Bradley has been speaking about what Europe means to the League of Ireland sides.
22: The aim for all of us is to take the league on. Obviously, my first thought is Shamrock Rovers, but the bigger picture is the league as a whole. And I think we've definitely been making progress for a number of years now, and other teams have obviously started to come on that journey as well. Shelbourne last year, which is really good to see, and hopefully that can be repeated again this year.
8: Kick-off for that game this evening is at 6:30, and then at 7:30, Larne will kick-start their European campaign with a first qualifying round encounter for the Champions League. They have a trip to San Marino to face a Tray Fory in the opening round there. And Shelbourne have a big game tonight as well. They're facing Celtic. That's a friendly match. Kick-off at Tolka Park is at 6 o'clock. League of Ireland First Division side Athlone Town have parted ways with manager Ian Ryan. They sit third from bottom with 3 defeats in their last 5 games. Conor Barry will take charge on an interim basis until the search for a new manager is complete. The lineup for the quarterfinals of the World Cup will be completed later. Lionel Messi goes up against Mo Salah when the holders Argentina take on Egypt in Atalanta from 5 o'clock Irish time. Switzerland can make the quarterfinals for the first time since 1954. They face Colombia in Vancouver at 9 o'clock tonight. Kylian Mbappe and the French Football Federation have condemned racist remarks made by a Paraguayan politician towards the French captain. Celeste Amelia, a senator, and member of the Liberal Radical Party, put out several posts on X after the Real Madrid forward scored the winner against the South Americans last Saturday. In a post on social media, Mbappe called her despicable. The tennis, the quarterfinals are underway in both the men's and women's singles draw at Wimbledon. Men's defending champion Jannik Sinner will face the unseeded Jan-Lennard Struff in court one. Third seed Felix Auger-Aliassime faces 17 champion Novak Djokovic in centre court. There's an All-American clash of Coco Gauff and Jessica Puglia for a place in the semi-finals
0: of the women's. Then four-time Grand Slam winner Naomi Osaka is taking on the number 10 seed at Carolina Muchova. In Gaelic Games, Kilkenny have confirmed the appointment of Henry Shefflin as their new manager of the senior hurlers. The Ballyhale Shamrocks clubman won 10 All-Ireland titles with the Cats during his playing days and was most recently in charge of their under-20 side. Shefflin also managed Ballyhale to back-to-back All-Ireland club titles in 2019 and 2020. Finally, in rugby, Ireland ran on 11 tries to finish their pool campaign at the Junior World Championships in Georgia on a high in Tbilisi by beating the USA 73-22 this morning. Earlier defeats to England and Argentina mean they will now play via a position of 9th to 12th in the remaining two games of the 16-team tournament. There you go, Donald. That's your sport. We will, of course, have more during the main evening news. And that's at 6:15.
6: Thank you very much indeed, Oshie. The price of an average three-bedroomed house in Donegal has risen by €11,000 over the past year. That's according to the latest My Home Property Price report. The quarter 2 2026 report, published in association with Bank of Ireland today, shows the median asking price for a home in Donegal now stands at €266,000. That's an increase of €13,500 between the end of March and the end of June. With more, here's Donna Marie Doherty.
1: Asking prices for a three-bed semi-detached house in the county rose by €11,000 in the last year to €200,000. However, the prices remained unchanged over the quarter. Meanwhile, the asking price for a four-bed semi-detached house in Donegal rose €20,000 in the last year to €295,000, also remaining the same as the previous quarter. There were 593 properties for sale in Donegal at the end of quarter two this year, an increase of 15% over the quarter. The average time for a property to go to sale agreed in Donegal after being placed up for sale now stands at just over 4 months.
6: The Irish Cancer Society says no one diagnosed with cancer should have to worry about the financial costs of their treatment. As part of its pre-budget submission, the cancer is calling for automatic medical cards for all patients during treatment, the abolition of hospital parking charges, and a reduction in the drugs payment scheme threshold. The Irish Cancer Society is warning the HSC to be prepared for growing demand in the years ahead, as Ireland now has the second highest rate of new cancer diagnoses in the EU. Over 1,000 new cases are diagnosed in Donegal each year. The Society's CEO, Nicky Gallagher, says the submission for a €20 million to be ring-fenced for the National Cancer Strategy is vitally important.
2: So we do want a realistic approach to capital planning and infrastructure, and that's everything from upgrading the current radiotherapy machines to providing new CT and MRI machines. We want to alleviate the financial hardship the cancer diagnosis brings, and that's everything from, you know, paying car parking charges in hospitals and then cancer patients not having automatic access to medical cards. It's very urgent that the government does invest in replacing the current radiotherapy machines, upgrading the ones that we have, and then actually investing in new machines to build capacity in order to make sure that people have access to treatment in a timely fashion, because this is good for the patient, but actually it's very cost effective for the state for people to have access to treatments. The earlier the better.
6: A new report has found around 2,000 more women were admitted to mother and baby homes in Northern Ireland than was previously thought. An independent panel now puts the figure at over 12,000. It's been looking in more depth into the institutions where many unmarried women faced mistreatment between the 1920s and 1990s. They were forced to give up their children for adoption. The report makes a series of recommendations which will help to inform a future public inquiry. Paul from Belfast was taken from his mother when he was just 18 days old.
23: My mother was transferred from the mother and baby institution straight into

0: two counts of dishonestly making a false statement to obtain benefits. He was given a two-year custodial sentence, suspended for 3 years, and ordered to pay £30,000 in compensation. Alex Rowley has more.
1: A police inspector told the court that on Wednesday, the 13th of February 2019, officers searched a property in the Strabane area where Brown is believed to have been residing. As a result of the search, police located sums of cash stowed within the house, as well as a number of mobile phones and data storage devices. Brown, who is in receipt of benefits for an apartment in the town, was questioned about his finances. The inspector said their inquiries determined that he was not eligible for receiving this benefit, and bank transactions showed several thousands of pounds moving to and from his account every month. He was subsequently reported to the Public Prosecution Service. The court found that Brown dishonestly obtained and financially benefited from benefits to which he was not entitled.
0: A weather advisory for warm weather comes into place from tonight until next Tuesday. There's a warning of an increased risk of dehydration and heat stress, as well as uncomfortable sleeping conditions at night. Met Éireann is also appealing to people to take extra care on beaches and near waterways. The hottest weather is unlikely to make it as far as the northwest in the short term, at least. Meteorologist Aoife Kelly has been looking at where the highest temperatures are likely to be.
2: For the time being, it would mostly be in the kind of the south and east and parts of the Midlands as well, where the highest temperatures would be recorded. Many parts of the west and north will be still a little bit cloudier. Now, we will see the cloud gradually lift over the coming days. They've had quite a dull few days now over the weekend and even yesterday. But if we're talking about those high 20s, they'll be mostly across the Midlands south and east.
0: And the weather forecast for today and into tomorrow. Some sunny spells today, but cloud will persist in many places. Dry and mild with some high temperatures, 17 to 20 degrees Celsius in places, light moderate westerly winds, coolest near the coast where winds will be fresh at times. Tonight mostly dry with cloud increasing from the west. Mist and fog patches developing as well, with some spots of drizzle possible. Staying mild with lows of 12 to 15 degrees overnight. Light west or southwest winds moderate at times near the coast. Tomorrow a cloudy start with mist, fog and any drizzle clearing during the morning. Spells of sunshine developing in the afternoon, but cloud persisting in some places all day. Mild or warm with highs of 18 to 21 degrees Celsius in light west to southwest winds. Looking at the main stories this afternoon, the sister of murdered journalist Lyra McKee has repeated her pledge that the family will leave no stone unturned in their quest for justice. She asked that anyone with information that doesn't want to bring it to the police, that they bring it to her instead. Landowners at a recent IFA meeting in Letterkenny were told the 10T road scheme would impact 475 property owners and involve the compulsory purchase of 1,470 acres of land by Donegal County Council. The closing date for objections to that is this coming Thursday. And Gardaí have renewed their appeal for information about the fatal collision at Kinnegow Crossroads in Ballymagan on Saturday evening, which claimed the life of 21-year-old Aaron Friel. They've also issued an appeal for information about a hit and run outside Church Hill 2 weeks ago last Monday. We're back with news again at 2 o'clock. In the interim, check all today's news on highlandradio.com. But for now, from the news team, good afternoon.
3: The obituary notices this Tuesday afternoon, July the 7th. The death has taken place of Jim Harley, 1 Melmount Park, Strabane, and formerly of Rossville Street, Derry and Marlborough Avenue, Derry, reposing at his home tomorrow from 11 a.m. Funeral leaving his home on Friday at 9:30 a.m. for Requiem Mass in St Mary's Church, Melmount at 10 a.m. Interment afterwards in Derry City Cemetery. Donations in lieu of flowers, please, to the Foyle Hospice, care of Quigley Funeral Directors. Family time, please, from 10 p.m. to 11 a.m. and on the morning of the funeral. The Requiem Mass can be viewed live via the parish webcam. The death has taken place in Preston, England, of Jim O'Donnell, formerly of Burnfoot, County Donegal. Jim's remains will repose at Clifford Ward Funeral Directors, Corporation Street, Preston. Funeral Mass on Friday morning at 10 o'clock in St Gregory's Catholic Church, Blackpool Road, Preston, followed by interment at Our Lady and St Michael's Church, Alston. The death has occurred of Tommy McNally, Three Trees, Quigley's Point. Tommy's remains will repose at his home tomorrow from 12 noon until 10 p.m. Funeral from there on Thursday morning at 10:15 for 11 a.m. Requiem Mass in St. Columbus Church, Drung, followed by burial in Drung Cemetery. The family home is private, please, on the morning of the funeral. Requiem Mass can be viewed live on mcn.live. Family flowers only, please, donations in lieu, if desired, to the Patients Comfort Fund, Carndonagh Community Hospital, care of any family member or

Eamon McLaughlin Funeral Directors. The death has taken place of Aaron Freel, Lisna Kelly, Buncrana, reposing at his late residence. Funeral from there at 10 a.m. on Thursday morning, going to St Mary's Church Cockhill for 11 a.m. Requiem Mass, with burial in the adjoining cemetery. Mass can be viewed live on churchservices.tv. Family flowers only, please. Donations, if desired, to Crumlin Children's Hospital, Dublin. House private from 10 p.m. to 11 a.m. and on the morning of the funeral, please. The death has taken place of Jackie Begley, 217 Ballycommon Estate, Strabane, and formerly of 1 Craigan Terrace, Derry, reposing at his home until 10 p.m. tonight. Funeral leaving his home tomorrow morning at 9:20 a.m. for Requiem Mass in St Mary's Church, Melmount at 10 a.m. interment afterwards in the adjoining cemetery. Family time, please, from 10 p.m. tonight and before the funeral tomorrow. The Requiem Mass can be viewed via the parish webcam. The death has taken place of Manus Mandy Rodden, Derry Fad, Creasla. No wake. Viewing will take place at the Eternal Light Chapel of Rest, Mountain Top, Letterkenny this evening from 5 p.m. until 6 p.m, followed by removal to St Michael's Church, Creasla for 7 p.m. Funeral Mass tomorrow morning at 11 a.m, followed by burial in Doe Cemetery. 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

Okay, very good afternoon and welcome along to the Jive Time. It is Sinead Black with you and I'll be keeping you company all the way through until 3:30 today with the very best of Irish and American country music, along with plenty of favourite feel-good classics as well. We've got a great afternoon lined up for you today with fantastic music. Of course, as always, birthday requests or dedications, we'd love to hear from you. 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But for now, we're going to keep the country music going for you. Welcome along to Highland Radio this afternoon. Going to dedicate this one to Davey today. This is Sammy Kershaw and She Don't Know She's Beautiful.

Tommy Kershaw and she don't know she's beautiful. Now, I want to dedicate my next request to a very beautiful lady who I believe is one of Highland Radio's biggest fans. I want to say a special request down to Downings this time, Nancy McClafferty, down there in Downings. It's your birthday today. So from all of us here at Highland Radio, we want to wish you a very, very happy birthday. And there you are now. The sun is out for you today, Nancy. Happy birthday to you. Some local music this time. This is Gary Mangan for you and the Leaving of Liverpool.

Mangan there and the leaving of Liverpool. Now I want to say a big hello to Mara and to James, who's enjoying the programme looking for something by Effie Neal. Yes, of course, keep those suggestions coming. And hi, can you please play Love Ain't Easy by Teresa Canavan for Nora? Lovely to hear from you today as well, Nora. Leave that with us and we'll get that up for you as well. Going to keep the music going this time. Here's Effie Neal for James and Mara and her new single, The Midnight Road.

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7: Now, a quick look at your weather for this Tuesday afternoon, thanks to Met Air. And although this morning it was rather cloudy, it's shaping up to be a lovely afternoon across much of Ulster, giving way to some bright sunny spells. Temperatures are climbing into the low to mid 20s. So if you're lucky enough to be outdoors today, you're reaching temperatures between 20 and 24 degrees. And that sunshine doesn't seem to be going anywhere, and it's about time. So I hope wherever you're tuning in today that you are catching some of the lovely sunshine. And I want to say a big hello to all in Carndonagh Festival at the weekend. And can you please play The Glen by Lauren Eva Rose for a regular listener in Carndonagh. And it is lovely and warm up here today, Sinead. I hope it lasts. Absolutely. I hope it lasts as well. Thank you for getting in touch. And leave those requests with us. We've plenty to come on the programme. And of course, don't forget as well, we have a huge big away for you, because we're very good to you here at Highland Radio on the Jive Time. So do stay tuned. You're not going to want to miss the lovely, really great prize that we're giving away shortly on the programme. But for now, here's Jerry Guthrie. That's time and New Moon Over My Shoulder.

Audrey there. Now, back to some requests. Hello, my name is Jonathan and I have a request for a Mike Denver or Michael English song for a good friend of mine, Andrew Murphy, at the Oysters today. Well, hello to you both and yes, stay with us. We're heading for the news now shortly, but I will be right back with you and plenty of the best of American and Irish country music coming up right up until 3:30 today. Now, a little classic for you this time. Don't be going anywhere now. We'll talk to you after the news.

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5: 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With the headlines on Highland Radio at 2 o'clock, I'm Ryan Brawley. At a recent IFA meeting, landowners were told the 10T roads project will impact 475 property owners and involve the compulsory purchase of 1,470 acres of land by Donegal County Council and Transport Infrastructure Ireland. Donegal IFA Chair Joe Sweeney said the impact of the project will be significant, and it is important that landowners get the advice they need by working with the local IFA. Donegal County Council submitted its planning application and CPO details on May the 14th, and the deadline for submitting objections is this Thursday, July the 10th. The North's First and Deputy First Minister were in Derry today to see vital work get underway across regeneration, economic growth and community care projects. The visit started at Meenan Square as the mark the beginning of the regeneration scheme there. The ministers also engaged with business leaders and the Derry Chamber to discuss regional economic growth. Gardaí are investigating two more reports of attempted car thefts in Letterkenny. Yesterday evening at approximately 5:30, two vehicles were broken into and the Orchard Crescent area of Letterkenny. Windows were smashed in both and the ignition was tampered with in one of them. Nothing was stolen. Gardaí are urging anyone with information or dashcam footage to contact Letterkenny Garda Station. Sinn Féin is bringing a bill to the Dáil today, setting out a plan for United Ireland. The Planning for Constitutional Change Bill calls on the government to draft a green paper to put planning in place for such a change. The party wants a citizens' assembly established. Over the weekend, Sinn Féin councillors of Donegal County Council and Derry City and Strabane District Council met on Lifford Bridge to show support for the bill. Party leader Mary Lou MacDonald says she anticipates a good reception for it in the Dáil chamber. And French far-right leader Marine Le Pen has been found guilty of misusing public funds. The Court of Appeal in Paris has given her a 3-year sentence, though two are suspended and one she'll have to wear an electronic tag. She will be able to run for next year's presidential election, but has already said she doesn't want to campaign with an e-bracelet. And that's all for the newsroom for now. We'll be back with news in full at 3 o'clock.
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Welcome back to the Jive Time, and that is Mike Denver back in 68, especially for Andrew Murphy and Jonathan Breslin today. Now, lots of birthdays coming up. I want to say a big happy 18th birthday to Ethan Murphy today, who is flat out in Dundalk. That comes in from your buddies, John and Reese. Happy birthday to you. I hope that you are enjoying the music and not working too hard. Hi, Sinead. Any chance you could please play something by Jack Larry or Gavin Gribben? Thanks from Heidi, listening in Castle Derrick. Of course we can. Do stay with us. We'll feature the both of them. But for now, here's the king of Irish country music for you with a good old sing-along this time. This is Mick Flavin for you. And Living on Love.

What a voice. McFlavin there and Living on Love. Now, here at On the Jave Time, we love our listeners so much so that wait till you hear the unbelievable competition we have up for chance for you to win an amazing prize. So, now, you can win an ultimate Luke Combs experience at Slane Castle. Yes, you heard it right. What a prize. So Rock Farm Slane has teamed up with Highland Radio to give one lucky winner and their guest the chance to experience Luke Combs live at Slane Castle on Sunday the 19th of July in an unforgettable style. So not too far away. Now that's next Sunday, isn't it? And of course, concert season is in full swing. So if you have a Luke Combs fan in your friend group, family, or even you're a huge one yourself, which I'm sure you are, you need to listen up because this prize includes two premium Castle Courtyard tickets. And you can enjoy a complimentary Nashville style barbecue, premium grandstand seating, and one of the most exclusive ways to experience Luke Combs at Slane Castle. It sounds so fancy. And not only that, also included is an overnight stay at Rock Farm Slane in one of its luxurious glamping yurts nestled in the heart of the beautiful Slane estate. And here's the exciting part, that due to a last minute corporate cancellation, a very limited number of these exclusive hospitality experiences have just became available, along with a handful of luxury glamping stays at Rock Farm Slane for concert weekend. So that's next weekend. Obviously they had a big corporate cancellation, and now if you're thinking of going, you can check that out at Rock Farm Slane if you want to experience hospitality experiences, a luxury glamping stay, or maybe you know someone attending the concert and it would be a lovely add-on for them. So even if you don't win, you still have one final opportunity to experience Luke Combs in unforgettable style. You can visit slanecastle.ie for all the details and to book them before they're gone, because they will not last. That is fabulous. Now, for your chance to win this amazing prize with us here on the Jive Time, simply text or WhatsApp your answer to the following question to, of course, our text or WhatsApp number 086 60 25 000, and we will pick a daily qualifier to go into the draw, and next Monday we will reveal the winner. So today's question to go into that qualifying draw next Monday is, what county is Slane Castle in? What county is Slane Castle in? Text me your answer and, of course, your name and where you're listening from to 086 60 25 000, and tune into the Jive Time Show all week for your chance to win the ultimate Luke Combs experience courtesy of Slane Castle, and the winner will be announced, as I said, next Monday. There you are now. Don't say that we're not good to you on the Jive Time. Get entering. Sunday.

it comes and when it rains, it pours. I was just setting the scene there. Imagine having your premium Castle Courtyard tickets, enjoying your complimentary Nashville style barbecue, and of course your premium grandstand seatings. And not only that, but also an overnight stay at the Rock Farm Slane in one of its luxurious clamping yurts, of course, in the heart of the beautiful Slane estate. Well, that's what we're giving away in the Jive Time. So get those answers in, and they are flying in. So we'll give you a little update of that later on the program. But for now, we're going to keep the music going. And especially for all the gang in Castle Derrick, here's Gavin Gribben.

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4: Fia da no maid to resh a da on the

that wasn't today or yesterday. But a fun fact, less than 10 years later, he was actually banned as he smashed the stage lights with his microphone stand. I'm sure it was a mistake. However, he got a wee punishment, but thankfully all was forgiven and he was invited back to become a member of the Grand Ole Opry in 1968 and of course remained an Opry member for the rest of his life. And what a wonderful life that it was of great music that he gave us. That's Johnny Cash.

It's a Three Amigos for you and their Johnny Cash medley. Now, this time to head over to our ladies of the country music scene and a lovely voice that is Donna Taggart for you. Going to dedicate this to Andrew. Sing along with this one now. This is The Speed of the Sound of Loneliness.

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4: Yes, welcome back to the Jive Time. And just a reminder that this week on the Jive Time, you could win the ultimate Luke Combs experience at Slane Castle. And not only will you get guests, not only you and a guest will enjoy premium hospitality tickets with a Nashville-style barbecue and grandstand seating, but you'll also be spending the Saturday night before the concert in a luxury glamping yurt at Rock Farm Slane. It's an incredible prize and there is so many entries, but why not get yours in as well? As today's question is simple. What county is Slane Castle in? What county is Slane Castle in? If you know the answer, text or WhatsApp it to the program to 086 60 25000, and you could be today's qualifier for this fantastic Luke Combe experience. So there you are. I think we'll liven it up for you now. Here's Bob Seger.

A good old country classic for you there. That's Glen Campbell and Rhinestone Cowboy. Thanks very much to the listener who requested that one. Says, hope you have a lovely weather or a lovely weekend, Sinead. Oh, we're not there yet. I'm going to have a lovely week first, but thank you very much for getting in touch. And don't forget now, if you're sending in a little text to me, put your name at the end of it so I can make sure and say hello to you and thanks. Hi, Sinead. Lovely enjoying listening to your lovely program from the sunshine of our draft, Mary and Michael Breslin. Hello, how you doing? Lovely to hear from you. And I also earlier had a little text message in there to say, hi Sinead, are you coming back to our draft for this summer? Yes, of course, looking forward to the country in the corner house once again, and hello to all the gang over there. Now, Olivia Douglas up next this time, and a hug or two.

hugger to Olivia Douglas there for you. Hi, Sinead. Hope you're in good form. Usher, I'm in great form here with you on the Jive Time right up until 3:30 today. And can you please play a request for Emma, Dara, and of course, baby Sophie? Tuned in from Castlebar, can you please play something by David James, as Sophie is his number one fan from All in the Derg. Of course, here he is this time with his newest single. Are you going out for the one?

going for the one. Now, a reminder that the demand has been incredible to our Highland in the Sun trip, which is happening next May 2027, with over 50% of our flight inclusive packages already sold. So don't miss out, book early to avoid disappointment. And if you haven't heard what I'm talking about, well, of course, we are heading to the Sun, to the lovely four-star Sol Principe Hotel in Torremolinas for 6 nights of sunshine, music and great company. We will go over between the 12th to the 18th of May, and why not come with us? Now, joining us is a fabulous entertainment lineup, including David James, Johnny Brady, Dominic Caron, Sean Cuddy, John McNichol, Sandy Kelly, Mick Flavin, Keith and Lorraine McDonald, and many, many more. Not just them, but many more. Packages start from just $9.49, and you can secure your place today with a simple deposit. So, of course, we are advising to book early as flight inclusive packages are limited, and boy, have our listeners been doing so. 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

0: Oh, it would put you in the mood, wouldn't it? And with the sunshine here, of course, why not come along with us to Highland in the Sun? That's happening next May. I know it seems a long time away, but it won't be long flying in. And sure, you could just book today and pay your deposit. Like many others are, the demand has been incredible. So thank you. And as I said, if you'd like to get in touch and like to come with us, you can visit highlandradio.com or give Geraldine and Bronwyn a call here at the station, 91 25,000. Now it's almost time for us to head for the news. But I have a few requests yet. Bear with us and we'll head for a quick ad break.
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0: A reminder of today's weather. Of course, we had a cloudy start today, but it is brightening up in most places with sunshine developing in the afternoon. However, cloud will persist in the west. A warmer day all round the province with highest temperatures of 21 to 26 degrees. About to head for the news, but before we do, don't forget those bingo numbers is up next, and Highland Radio Bingo Jackpot is now sitting at €17,400. 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And good luck to everybody taking part. Those bingo numbers are up next. And especially for Faggy today, who's listening into Highland Radio, here's Kenny Rogers for you and The Gambler. We'll talk to you after the news.
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6: 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I'm Ryan Brawley. Six people have been taken to hospital for assessment at Letterkenny University Hospital after a three-car road traffic collision at Coxton Crossroads in Carrigan. The road remains closed at this time and Gardaí asked motorists to use all alternative routes. Landowners affected by the proposed 10T road scheme are being urged to seek advice before this week's deadline for objections. A recent IFA meeting in Letterkenny heard that the project will impact 475 property owners and require the compulsory purchase of almost 1,470 acres of land by Donegal County Council in partnership with Transport Infrastructure Ireland. Donegal IFA Chair Joe Sweeney says the scheme will have a major impact on farmers and landowners, and it's important that they make use of expert advice available through the IFA. Donegal County Council lodged its planning application and compulsory purchase order documentation on May the 14th. The deadline for submitting objections is this Thursday. Joe Sweeney says it's vital that any landowners who have not yet engaged with the process do so as soon as possible.
7: But there is consultants available as well at local level, or any landowner that hasn't engaged with one of them consultants at this stage should do so immediately to get the ball up and going, because if I'm going to do any of them negotiations on their own, that's what I'd say. They need to have someone with them that knows what's needed and knows how to negotiate to get a deal over the line.
6: A report found there were systemic failures by the state which led to a series of serious human rights issues at mother and baby institutions in the north. An independent panel found more than 12,000 women and girls were sent to workhouses and the Magdalen laundries between 1922 and 1990. Survivors say they were mistreated, abused and detained. Adele Johnston became pregnant at 17 and says she was coerced into giving her son up for adoption.
8: It was a cold, cruel environment. Coercive control was used from the very outset. Your child was not staying with you. You were unfit. You were a sinner. You were a fallen woman.
6: Northern Ireland's First Minister is calling on the DUP to provide greater clarity over its handling of former party leader Sir Geoffrey Donaldson. Donaldson is awaiting sentencing after being convicted of historical child sexual abuse offences. The DUP has commissioned an independent review following his conviction. First Minister Michelle O'Neill says there has been been too little public comment from members of the party.
9: It's very clear that lots of people in the office board of the DUP knew about Geoffrey Donaldson's behaviour and his antics. So I think it's very, very important that they step forward, they answer the questions to who knew what, when they knew it, who they spoke to about it, who it was reported to, because it's very clear for us all to see that there was a culture in the DUP to turn a blind eye to actually what was happening, that their leader was engaged in this type of behaviour and nobody knew about it. I don't think anybody believes that.
6: The Commercial Court has set hearing dates later this month in the long-running Defective Blocks legal case led by Coleman Legal. Defective Blocks Ireland has welcomed the move, describing it as an important step towards ending delays that have stalled a key part of the proceedings. Justice Eileen Roberts said the procedural motions relating to expert testing had been before the court for too long. A two-day hearing has now been scheduled for July the 21st and 22nd to deal with the outstanding motions concerning the testing of rock samples taken from a quarry in Donegal. Donal Kavanagh has more.
10: During the hearing, John Gordon, SC, representing the homeowners, told the court that the dispute centres on a single but crucial issue. He said experts at the Danish Technology Institute, who are carrying out independent testing of quarry samples, have been unable to complete their work because they've been waiting for 8 to 9 months for the National Standards Authority of Ireland's expert to provide a clear methodology for a specialised element of the testing process. Mr. Gordon told the court that without this methodology, the testing process has reached an impasse, preventing experts from completing work that's essential to proving the source of the defective building materials, and this issue has become a significant obstacle to progressing the litigation. He further told the court that repeated meetings between experts over many months had failed to resolve the problem because the requested methodology had still not been produced.
6: And the weather, some sunny spells today, but cloud will persist in some places, dry and mild or warm with highs of 17 to 20 degrees and light to moderate westerly winds, coolest near the coast, where winds will be fresh at times. And looking back at our top story this hour, six people have been taken to hospital for assessment after a three-car road collision in Coxton Crossroads in Carrigans. Gardaí say they and emergency services were at the scene of the collision, which occurred at around 11:30 a.m. today. The road remains closed at this time and Gardaí asked motorists to use alternative routes. And that's all for the newsroom for now. We'll be back with news in full again at 4 o'clock.
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Welcome back to the final half hour of the Jive Time here on Highland Radio. Thanks so much for your company this afternoon. But we've still got plenty of great music to come before we hand you over to Danny and Anya. Now, there's plenty of excitement in Limerick today because country superstar Shania Twain takes to the stage at Thomond Park tonight for her only Irish concert this year. Thousands of fans from all around Ireland are making the trip down to Limerick. So if you're one of the lucky ones heading along, have an absolutely fantastic evening. And just to get you in the mood, if you're not making it, we'll have our own Shania Twain party here on the Jive Time. Speaking of that, I was at her concert. It was fabulous. And don't forget now, we're giving away two Luke Combs Experience tickets at Slane Castle. Stay tuned. I'll remind you of that after Shania.

That's our Shania, who's in Ireland today. Now, speaking of winning, this is your last chance to become today's qualifier for our Incredible Look Combs competition. We've teamed up with Rock Farm Slane to give one lucky winner and their guest the ultimate look combs experience at Slane Castle. The prize includes premium hospitality tickets with a Nashville style barbecue, grandstand seating and a luxury glamping stay at Rock Farm Slane on the Saturday night before the concert. This is an unforgettable weekend for any country music fan. And don't forget, even if you don't win today, you still have one final opportunity to experience Luke Combs in an unforgettable style, as there is some availability of those handful of luxury glamping stays at Rock Farm Slane for concert weekend, which of course is next weekend as Luke Combs appears in Slane Castle on Sunday the 19th. So you can visit slanecastle.ie if you are interested in that accommodation and those luxury glamping. But your last chance of becoming today's qualifier, as we're going to run this all week here on the Jive Time, we're going to choose a qualifier each day, and on Monday we will be choosing one lucky winner of this fantastic prize. So the last few minutes now to be in with the chance of becoming today's qualifier, all you have to do is simply answer this question. What county is Slane Castle in? What county is Slane Castle in? Text or WhatsApp your answer to 086 60 25000, because entries are closing in the next few minutes. Best of luck.

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4: Fihanomage Tarish at 3. Time is absolutely flying into our last few minutes. I want to say a big hello to CW. Says, I hope you enjoyed your cake, Sinead. I enjoyed every bit of it. Thank you very much. And also, I want to say a big hello to all the gang down there in Cairn Donagh today. Thank you very much for getting in touch with the programme. And don't forget now, any song suggestions or dedications or requests that I sadly didn't get to today. Very, very busy show. I'll be back with you on the Jive Time from 1:30 until 3:30 tomorrow. But for now, for CW and for all the gang, here is a song. And they wanted to hear me sing a wee song as if talking isn't enough. So here you are. This is Sinead Black, and what you get is what you see.

What you get is what you see by myself. Well, that's about all we have time for today. But before we go, it's time to reveal today's qualifier in an incredible Luke Combs competition. Thank you to everyone who entered today. And there was a fantastic response. A huge congratulations to today's lucky qualifier is Mary Dixon from Carndonagh. So well done, Mary. You're now one step closer to winning that ultimate Luke Combs experience at Slane Castle, including the premium hospitality, Nashville style barbecue, and a luxury glamping style at Rock Farm glamping stay. I'm not excited. I can't get it out. Luxury glamping stay at Rock Farm Slane. Best of luck when the overall winner is drawn, which is Monday. But not to worry. If you weren't today's lucky qualifier like Mary, don't worry. Another chance is coming your way tomorrow. Join me on the Jive Time between 1:30 and 3:30 here on Highland Radio for another opportunity to become our next qualifier. It could be you. Congratulations once again to Mary Dixon from Carndonagh. Thanks again to everybody who entered. Now that's about all I have time for. I'm dedicating the next song to Barry, who requested this great Gareth Brooks song. Thanks for your company. Danny and Anya are up next. Don't be going anywhere from me. Good day. God bless. See you tomorrow. I went to

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8: Good afternoon and happy Tuesday. It is myself, Anya, and Danny is here with you, of course, on the home stretch. We are with you until 5:30 today, but first we'll kick things off with a bit of Bruce Springsteen.
9: Brucey!

0: Bruce Springsteen, Born to Run. Welcome to Highland on this lovely Tuesday. Surprisingly beautiful Tuesday.
1: Where did that sun come from?
0: It's fantastic.
1: No complaints.
0: We'll take it.
1: No.
0: Yeah, and it's given really good for the rest of the week and maybe into next week too. So, listen, I'm just going away with the phone saying. So
1: we're finally getting that summer that we've been waiting on.
0: A long time. I'm telling you, when you were away, it was so good.
1: Yeah,
0: here.
1: See, I missed the last heat wave, so I'm extra excited about this one.
0: Yeah, it was amazing. So we've loads coming on the show today. Obviously, we have the quiz whiz coming up later on. We will be talking about. Listen, I've got loads of good news stories today. A melosion. Is a melosion a word?
1: Don't know, but now it is.
0: A melosion of good news stories. And yeah, I'll also have some random, not really.
1: Bits and bobs.
0: No, just random facts. Useless facts, but they're fun. They are.
1: That sounds so interesting.
0: Yeah, just facts that you don't care about, but are nice to hear.
1: And we're also going to be talking about speed limiters on cars.
0: Okay.
1: So that is all to come between now and 5:30. If you have any texts, requests or dedications, please do get in touch with us on 086 60 25000. We'd love to hear from you.
0: Happy Tuesday.

0: Bryan Adams, Summer 69.
1: And before that, we had The Killers, When You Were Young. So, big night last night for TV.
0: And football.
1: Which did you pick? You're a recently converted Love Island fan. Can I ask the question? Did you watch Love Island Movie Night or did you watch the World Cup?
0: I
1: know which one you were watching.
0: Listen, I've turned into a big Love Island fan.
1: I know.
0: Yeah.
1: Who would have thought?
0: It's
1: answer the question.
0: I watched both.
1: How?
0: I watched the first half of the Spain and Portugal game and then knocked over the Love Island and then I kept the Spain game on my phone and watched Love Island on TV.
1: You were dual screening?
0: Yeah. And because I'm great at multitasking. Watching all over the place.
1: Which was better?
0: Football.
1: To be fair, Love Island wasn't great last night. But anyone who isn't up to date with Love Island, it's kicking off at the minute.
0: It's fun. I don't know how, like, I was never into that programme.
1: When it started and I was saying that I do watch it, you were nearly laughing at me.
0: It's my partner, Tina. She watches it constantly. So we started watching it together and I was like, I'm getting into this. There's a lot of drama.
1: A lot of drama, and that's kind of the only reason. It's just easy watching, isn't it?
0: Yeah, no, it's fun. But the football was good last night too, and I was delighted in the end. I was supporting America from day dot. Mm-hmm. And then after what Trump did over the weekend.
1: What did he do?
0: He rang the head of FIFA and told him that the American player that got the red card should be turned over and should be allowed to play in the game last night.
1: Oh, I heard something about, that he got a red card.
0: Donald Trump was only short of putting a referee kit on and reffing the game last night. So I was delighted America got beat last night. Deservedly so. Just because of Trump.
1: Yeah, rightly so.
0: Yeah.
1: Who's playing today?
0: He is a Muppet. Egypt.
1: Oh.
0: Egypt and Argentina. So I'm cheering for Egypt.
1: Are you just cheering for the smaller teams?
0: No, I have a friend that's Egyptian.
1: Oh,
0: so
1: okay.
0: He's, I'm really rooting for him.
1: Fair enough. Well, I was just delighted to see Spain win.
0: Oh, I want the Portugal to win. Ronaldo's last game.
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1: Now, cloudy in many parts at first with isolated patches of drizzle and mist. Sunny spells will become more widespread this afternoon, but cloud will persist in parts of the west. Warm for most with highest temperatures of 20 to 25 or 26 degrees and warmest in the east. Cooler further west with highs of 17 to 20 degrees in light to moderate westerly winds. Fresh at times near the west and northwest coasts.
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0: the script on superheroes.
1: Not the coronas. Anyway, moving on.
0: Now, coming up in the next half an hour, we will be playing the first game of the Quizwiz today. So if you want to come on and answer as many general knowledge questions as you can in 30 seconds, all you have to do is text PLAY plus your name to 086 60 25000, and you could be in our final on Friday to win that €250 in cash plus a €100 voucher, all thanks to Crawford Tiles and More in Castlefin.
1: Now, it's time for some good news stories from around the world. Are you ready?
0: Ready.
1: Okay, starting with a school meal program in Kenya helped more than 100 children return to school by providing daily meals to students facing hunger.
0: We kind of have that here too, don't we?
1: No. Do we?
0: Yeah. Warm lunches.
1: I think you don't have to pay for them though.
0: No.
1: I don't think so. I'm not sure about that.
0: No, I think it's funded.
1: I don't know.
0: Someone let us know, but I'm nearly sure, yeah. It's
1: not in all schools then. Definitely not in all schools.
0: Maybe. No, I think.
1: I'm telling you now, no way.
0: We'll see.
1: Well, I know my partner pays for her daughter.
0: Oh.
1: And they have to. In college, they have to pay for their own food too.
0: Oh, well, in college, yeah.
1: Okay. Well,
0: we'll let someone
1: maybe
0: us
1: some
0: there.
1: Skills. Yeah. Okay. Maybe. I think you have to pay for them. Next one is the Alzheimer's Association announced that new treatments are showing promising progress in slowing memory loss and delaying symptoms, which is massive.
0: Very good.
1: Yeah, that's brilliant. And this one I love. Wales is set to become the first place in the world where politicians could face jail for knowingly lying during election campaigns. The law was approved last March. So I think they should bring in everywhere.
0: Yeah.
1: It would make politicians think twice about
0: promises.
1: Yeah, absolutely.
0: Definitely.
1: Because there's a lot of lies, a lot of promises.
0: Maybe.
1: I've got more good news stories, but we'll do more later on.
0: We'll save them for later. I want to give a big shout out to a special visitor we had in here earlier.
1: Oh, your nephew James called in. Finally got to meet him.
0: And he delivered us two lovely iced coffees. So a big hello to James. Hopefully he is tuned in.
1: And thank you for the coffee, James. Yes. Really appreciate it.
0: Here is Jimmy Eat World and The Middle.

0: Beyonce and Crazy in Love. Now, we are heading towards the 4 o'clock news.
1: I was enjoying that song, I'm just saying.
0: Well, it's news time. We'll be back after with... with the first round. You're very giddy today.
1: I know.
0: We'll be back with the first round of the Quiz Whiz. So if you want to come on and play, make sure you text play plus your name to 086 60 25000 and we could be giving you a call in the next 20 minutes. So don't go anywhere.
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8: Good afternoon with the Highland Radio News at 4 o'clock. I'm Ryan Brawley. 6 people have been taken to hospital for assessment after a 3-car road traffic collision at Coxton Crossroads in Carrigans. Gardaí say they and other emergency services arrived at the scene of the collision, which occurred at around 11:30 a.m. The road remains closed at this time. Gardaí asked motorists to use alternative routes. Landowners who are set to be affected by the proposed 10T road scheme are being urged to seek advice before this week's deadline for objections. A recent meeting in Letterkenny was told the project will impact 475 property owners and require the compulsory purchase of almost 1,470 acres of land by the council in collaboration with Transport Infrastructure Ireland. The deadline for those wishing to submit an objection to Donegal County Council is Thursday, July the 10th. Joe Sweeney, Donegal Chair of the IFA, says it's vital that any landowners who have not yet engaged with the process do so as soon as possible.
9: But there is consultants available as well at local level, or any landowner that hasn't engaged with one of them consultants at this stage should do so immediately to get the ball up and going, because if I'm going to do any of them negotiations on their own, that's what I'd say. They need to have someone with them that knows what's needed and knows how to negotiate to get a deal over the line.
8: Fresh progress has been made in the long-running defective block legal case, with the Commercial Court setting hearing dates for later this month. Defective Blocks Ireland says the move is a significant step towards resolving delays that have held up a key aspect of the proceedings. Justice Eileen Roberts said procedural motions relating to the expert testing had remained before the court for too long. A 2-day hearing has been scheduled for July the 21st and 22nd to consider the outstanding motions on the testing of rock samples taken from a quarry in Donegal. Donal Kavanagh has more.
10: During the hearing, John Gordon, SC, representing the homeowners, told the court that the dispute centres on a single but crucial issue. He said experts at the Danish Technology Institute, who are carrying out independent testing of quarry samples, have been unable to complete their work because they've been waiting for 8 to 9 months for the National Standards Authority of Ireland's expert to provide a clear methodology for a specialised element of the testing process. Mr. Gordon told the court that without this methodology, the testing process has reached an impasse, preventing experts from completing work that's essential to proving the source of the defective building materials, and this issue has become a significant obstacle to progressing the litigation. He further told the court that repeated meetings between experts over many months had failed to resolve the problem because the requested methodology had still not been produced.
8: Northern Ireland's First Minister says the DUP must provide more clarity over its response to the conviction of former leader Geoffrey Donaldson. Donaldson is awaiting sentencing after being convicted of historical child sexual abuse offences. The party has commissioned an independent review in the wake of his conviction. Michelle O'Neill says there have been too little public comments from the DUP representatives on the issue.
11: It's very clear.
1: that lots of people in the Office Board of the DUP knew about Geoffrey Donaldson's behaviour and his antics. So I think it's very, very important that they step forward, they answer the questions to who knew what, when they knew it, who they spoke to about it, who it was reported to. Because it's very clear for us all to see that there was a culture in the DUP to turn a blind eye to actually what was happening, that their leader was engaged in this type of behaviour and nobody knew about it. I don't think anybody believes it.
8: A new report has found systemic failures by the state led to serious human rights violations at mother and baby institutions in Northern Ireland. An independent panel found that more than 12,000 women and girls were sent to mother and baby homes, workhouses and Magdalen laundries between 1922 and 1990. Many survivors say they were mistreated, abused and unlawfully detained, while others say they were pressured into giving up children for adoption. Adele Johnston became pregnant at the age of 17 and says she was coerced into placing her son up for adoption.
3: It was a cold, cruel environment. Coercive control was used from the very outset. Your child was not staying with you. You were unfit. You were a sinner. You were a fallen woman.
8: Reform UK leader Nigel Farage has announced he'll resign as the MP for Clacton and fight a by-election. He's come under intense pressure over unregistered donations of cash and support. Mr Farage has confirmed the British Parliament Standards Commissioner has opened a new investigation over a £5 million gift given by convicted criminal George Cottrell. He insists he's done nothing wrong.
11: This will be a people versus the establishment by-election. It's a chance to stick two fingers up to the entire establishment, to frankly tell them where to go.
8: And the weather mostly dry tonight with cloud increasing from the west. Mist and fog patches will develop also with a few spots of drizzle possible. Mild with lows of 12 to 15 degrees and light west to southwest winds, moderate times near the coast. And that's all for the newsroom for now. We'll be back with headlines at 5 o'clock.
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13: 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Done in no time, then it goes back on its magnetic stand for a finish almost as good as one of mine.
12: Gillette, the best the man can get.
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0: Lady Gaga and Just Dance. Welcome back to the home stretch with myself and Annie. We're here with you until 5:30, and we have plenty still to come up on the show. Very shortly, we will be playing the first game of the Quiz Wiz today. So if you want to get involved, just text play plus your name to 086 60 25,000.
1: Now, I've looked at the questions too.
0: And?
1: It's going to be a high score again today.
0: You think?
1: Yeah, definitely.
0: You're a good predictor. It's always easy to say that when you see the answers, though.
1: No, yeah, true enough. But the questions are quite
0: easy-ish. Well, we will see. But earlier on, I was talking about
1: school lunches.
0: Yeah, well, you were.
1: Yeah, and you were saying that they're free in this country, and I said that they're not free in this country. And who was right and who was wrong? Tell us.
0: Well, we were both loosely right.
1: Who was more right?
0: I would say me.
1: Okay, now explain why.
0: So, there are funded school meals for JESH schools. Now, what JESH schools are schools located in disadvantaged areas.
1: Right.
0: So,
1: but not all schools.
0: Not all schools, but a lot of schools in Donegal are JESH schools.
1: Right, okay.
0: Due to location, rural, blah, blah, blah. So
1: now we know.
0: Yeah.
1: There is and there isn't.
0: So we have the answer, roughly.
1: Perfect.
0: But also before that, I was talking about speed limiters on cars.
1: Yeah, what is this? Explain to me.
0: It is an idea that the EU are exploring bringing into all new cars from 2030 onwards, where all cars would be equipped with this speed limiter. A mandatory speed limiter. So basically what it would do would...
1: Like a restrictor, so you can't go over a certain speed.
0: Basically. So your engine wouldn't be given its full power once you're going over a certain speed limit.
1: So I always thought cars should be limited to 70 miles an hour.
0: Well, it makes more sense. I don't get why your car can go so fast if you're not supposed to be going that fast. You know? But I will be giving more details on that throughout the show. But we want to get your initial thoughts on it. A yay or a nay? What do you think? Is that a good idea?
1: Should cars be restricted? It would bring insurance down.
0: It would bring insurance down.
1: There's a lot of positives to it.
0: There is. But I'm sure there's also negatives there as well. So let us know.
1: I can't even figure out a negative.
0: Well, you have a wee think to yourself there now. Here's Riptide Movement and All Works Out.

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1: Yes, it is time for the first game of the Quiz Whiz today. And on the line, we have Charlie. Hello, Charlie.
2: Hello, Charlie.
3: Hello, how are we? How are we, boy?
2: How are you keeping, Charlie? It's been a long time since we spoke.
3: Oh my God. And the other thing is about it, I've been getting eights or sevens all the time. And what do you see? That's, I'll probably get one, maybe two.
2: Let's remind the listeners, you were the first person ever in the Quiz Whiz to score a score of one back a few months ago. Am I right?
3: That's correct. So I didn't know that I had to get the questions right. I thought I had to get them wrong.
1: You misunderstood the rules.
3: So, I'm only joking.
2: You are here to redeem yourself today, yeah?
3: Oh, please God, yes. Redemption
1: time.
2: I think you're going to do okay, Charlie.
3: I'm fired. I'm more nervous than I've ever been in my entire life.
2: Well, I think you're going to do okay. So listen, you know how the game is played now. You're going to get 30 seconds to answer as many general knowledge questions as possible.
1: Correctly.
2: If you don't know an answer, just say pass and Annie will move on to the next question.
3: Right.
2: Will you do me a favour, just lower down your radio. Have you got a radio on the background there?
3: Yes, that's right. I have to turn that down so just I can hear you on the phone. 2 seconds.
1: We don't want to hear yourselves twice here.
3: Wait a minute. Wait. Don't you do nothing a minute. You on the bench, and you're not part of the video. There now, is that better?
2: There you go, Charlie. Right, Charlie, we're going to get on with this. Are you ready?
3: Pass. Yeah,
2: Annie, are you ready?
1: I'm ready.
2: Okay, Charlie, all the best, buddy. 3, 2, 1, go.
1: What is the capital of Ireland?
3: Dublin.
1: What is 16 times 2?
3: 16 times 2, pass.
1: What county would you find New Grinch? New Grinch.
3: Oh, what county would you find New Grinch? Northern Ireland, somewhere.
1: How many sides does a hexagon have?
3: A hexagon, 6.
1: What sport uses a dartboard?
3: What sport uses a dartboard? Darts.
1: What is the chemical symbol?
2: Stop. Charlie, stop repeating the questions. You're running out of time.
1: You're using up your time there.
2: Oh, Charlie, listen. It's good news. You have redeemed yourself. You got a score of 3.
3: Yay!

0: an American country theme bar that only plays American country music, and you've got to go on with cowboys and dressed up and all that. Wouldn't it be a great, great idea?
1: No.
0: I think that's what we're missing in the grand old opera. It's a great night out, so it was.
1: Well, if you think it's a great idea, you should bring that to the town of Letterkenny, and all the best with it. I will help you out wherever I can. How's that?
0: Good, that sounds good, Danny. We'll have to buy a cowboy hat.
2: You'll get a Stenson on.
0: Thanks very much.
1: All the best, buddy. Good luck.
0: Bye-bye. Take care.
2: Thanks, Charlie.
1: So Charlie's redeemed himself, a score of 3, but still...
2: it's just not enough to get on the leaderboard, unfortunately.
1: The top score on the leaderboard is 6, so if you think you can beat that score, or just get a 6, do text in, because we'll be playing again later on after 5 on 086 60 25000 with your name, plus play, and we will hopefully be calling you soon.
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0: Garel and Ugly Heart. Before that, we had Iggy Azalea and Fancy. Now, before the quiz was there, I was talking about the introduction of speed limiters, and we're going to get into that after the break. But yeah, we've got some thoughts and opinions coming in here as well. So do stay tuned, and if you want to get involved, let us know what you think. Would you welcome the idea of a limiter on your speedometer, on your car, which is being looked at bringing in 2030, which would basically stop you from going over the speed limit?
1: It's all over Europe, isn't it?
0: Yeah, all EU cars. Mm-hmm. So let us know on 086 60 25000 and we'll get to those after the break.
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0: That is the sound of C-Matt and her song Ready. Now, just to let you know, we've been getting reports of an accident at the Polestar roundabout. The road heading to the Dry Arch is completely blocked. So if you are travelling along that route, please do exercise caution and maybe avoid the area.
1: Good time to be talking about speedometers, huh?
0: It is.
1: We've got a lot of texts in about this, whether cars should be welcomed with restrictors to a certain speed limit.
0: So Ed got in touch to say that he thinks the cars should be restricted to 75 miles per hour. If they can restrict HGVs this year, why can't they restrict cars?
1: This year, I thought trucks were always restricted.
0: Funny thing is, since July 2024, the EU brought in a law where all cars had to be fitted with this intelligent speed assist, it's called, where basically you'll see it in newer cars, the speed limit comes up.
1: Yeah.
0: And it starts beeping if you are over that speed limit, or it gives you an alert.
1: I've never heard the beep.
0: Neither have I. Sorry. Neither have I, but I heard that that's what it does. But yeah, so I can't understand why they have that, but they don't have the limiter.
1: I honestly can't think of a negative reason of not to have it.
0: Yeah, I mean, one of the quotes was, if you can't stop the drivers, stop or limit the car.
1: Yeah, but the only people that are going to suffer for it are the high-end car companies, I reckon.
0: Yeah.
1: Why would you buy a Mercedes when you can buy a Nissan Micra for the same, that can go the same speed?
0: It's power, though.
1: Maybe it's a bit like buying a watch. Why would you buy a Rolex if you can buy a digital watch that does the exact same thing? Do you know what I mean?
0: Yeah, but like a Mercedes would have more power than a Micra.
1: They can go the same speed, so eventually. Yeah, but if you want to go quicker, okay.
0: As in for overtaking and stuff, or taking off, or anyways, we'll not get into that part. But how it would work is they would use a combination of GPS and sign reading technology to establish the speed that the driver is driving at, and a limiter device would kick in then if drivers were to exceed that limit. So if you're driving from a 50 kilometer per hour zone into a 30 kilometer per hour zone, your engine power would be restricted and the speed would keep falling until it's reached that limit.
1: Which then means there'll be no speed cameras, they'll be all taken off the roads. Guards won't have to be out patrolling the roads for speed. That'll take care of everything.
0: Yeah, exactly. So let us know your thoughts on that on 086 60 20 5000.

0: Smith, and nice to meet you.
1: Now, it is time for me to do some random, just facts that sound fake, but are true. Are you ready?
0: Yep.
1: Okay, so there are only 25 blimps in the world.
0: 25 what?
1: Blimps.
0: Blimps?
1: Yeah, do you know the big balloons that they fly over? Blimp. You're looking at me like I have 10 heads.
0: I've never heard of a blimp before.
1: Okay, well, there's blimps that fly in the air. It's like they're filled with helium or something. And,
0: okay.
1: And they go flying around. There's only 25 of them in the world anyway. Moving on to the next one. Some jellyfish.
0: these really are useless.
1: Some jellyfish can live forever.
0: Interesting.
1: Yeah. Next one is, the largest living tree is over 2,000 years old.
0: What kind of tree is it?
1: A wooden one.
0: I love catching you out in your facts.
1: Now, this is one. The longest English word has 189,819 letters in it.
0: See, is that not just useless?
1: It is.
0: Who's actually saying that word?
1: And I would tell you what the word is, only I'll still be here tomorrow trying to get to the end of it.
0: Like, what does the word mean?
1: Hello, I think.
0: Oh.
1: I don't know what it means. Okay. There are more stars in the universe than grains of sand on Earth. That's a lot of stars.
0: That is a lot of stars.
1: Makes you think, doesn't it?
0: Yeah.
1: Now, one, I want you to guess and the listeners to guess, to get in touch on 086-60-25,000. The most dangerous animal to humans in the world is...
0: I know this because you've done this before.
1: Okay, let's see if you do know it. Yeah, get back to us and let us know what you think. And yeah, I'll tell you if you're right or wrong.
0: Let's see if people have been listening.
1: The most dangerous animal to humans in the world is... Get in touch on 086-60-25,000. Let's see if you're right.
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1: So tonight's weather, mostly dry tonight with cloud increasing from the west. Mist and fog patches will develop, but also with a few spots of drizzle possible. Mild with lowest temperatures of 11 to 15 degrees and light west to southwest winds, moderate at times near the west coast.
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1: Now, before the break, I was asking you at home to get in touch with the question to... The most dangerous animal to humans in the world is what? And Anya, have you got a guess?
0: Cow.
1: Cows?
0: Yeah.
1: You'd be wrong, but a few people did guess that.
0: You said that before on the show.
1: Said what?
0: That cows were the most dangerous animals.
1: In Ireland.
0: Oh.
1: In the world, is it?
0: Oh.
1: And you need to listen, Anya. So, a lot of people actually came in with the right answer. The most dangerous animal in the world to humans is the mosquito.
0: Really?
1: Yeah, it spreads diseases everywhere, kills more humans.
0: Yeah, that's where malaria than any comes
1: other,
0: from, isn't it?
1: Than any other animal in the world. So there you go.
0: There you go. Every day's a school day.
1: Mm-hmm.
0: Now, on the topic of car speed limiters on cars, we've had quite a few texts in about it and everyone's agreeing with it. People saying, I agree, what's the point in having a car that can do more than the legal speed limit? And also, speeding is against the law, so limiters should not be a problem.
1: Yeah. I agree with it. I have to agree with them all.
0: Yeah.
1: I don't see what the problem is with it. And it is what it is. If your car is limited, like, what are you going to do about it? You can't really...
0: My one negative that I was thinking of was emergency situations where you might be rushing to hospital or something, whatever you might have to do. But apparently with this technology that they'd be introducing, that drivers would be able to temporarily override the system and accelerate in an emergency. I don't know how exactly that would work, but there is a solution there.
1: That's interesting.
0: Everybody
1: using that emergency button all the time.
0: We'd all have to get like lights or something. But yeah, I think everyone's
1: in favour of it.
0: Unanimous decision. Bring it on.
1: Yeah. It would save so many lives.
0: It definitely would. And I don't think it's working. All the different things that have been brought in to try and limit speed. So.
1: But everything else seems to be a money racket for the government, I think. This doesn't. I don't know.
0: Yeah. Anyway, here is Niall Horan and Dinner Party.
1: Don't bring up the government.

Miley Cyrus, Younger You. Now, we are quickly approaching the news, so we will be back after the news to do more quiz whizzing. So if you want to get involved in the quiz whiz, do text the show with your name plus play to 086 60 25,000 and you could be in with the chance to win that 250 in cash this Friday thanks to Grafford Tiles and More in Castlefin.

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10: Thanks, Danny. Good evening. Six people have been taken to hospital for assessment after a three-car road traffic collision at Coxton Crossroads in Carrigans. Gardaí say they and other emergency services arrived at the scene of the collision, which occurred at around 11:30 a.m. today. Gardaí say that the road has now reopened. A new initiative to strengthen Irish language skills among staff of Donegal County Council has been established. To ensure the council meets its obligations set out on the Official Languages Act 2021, the Irish Language Scholarship Scheme was made available to staff. Successful applicants to the scheme will now undertake a week-long course in different areas of Donegal's Gaeltacht. Lasca Hirla of Donegal County Council, Councillor Terry Crossan, helped present scholarships today. He says it is hugely important that people can engage with their council through Irish. Landowners affected by the proposed 10T roads project are being urged to seek advice ahead of this week's deadline for objections. A recent IFA meeting heard the scheme will affect 475 property owners and require the compulsory purchase of almost 1,470 acres of land by Donegal County Council and Transport Infrastructure Ireland. Donegal IFA Chair Joe Sweeney says the impact on landowners will be significant and is encouraging those affected to work with the IFA to ensure they have the advice and the support that they need. The deadline to submit an objection is this Thursday, July the 10th. The North's First Minister says she's spoken to her DUP counterpart about the Geoffrey Donaldson case. Michelle O'Neill's calling on Emma Little-Pengelly to provide clarity on who knew what about the now convicted sex offender. The DUP is carrying out an inquiry into their former leader, Geoffrey Donaldson. The First Minister thinks the party should be telling people what they knew. Another heatwave could be on the way. Met Erin has issued an advisory for hot weather from tonight. There's an increased risk of dehydration or heat stress, where the UV index will be high or very high in the coming days. And Nigel Farage is resigning as an MP, but says he'll stand again in what he's calling a people versus the establishment by-election. The Reform leader claims he's angrier than he's ever been over scrutiny over his finances and faces a new parliamentary investigation. The Liberal Democrats leader Ed Davies called his statement a self-obsessed diatribe by a Timu Trump. And that's all from the newsroom for now. We'll be back with the main evening news, sport and obituary notices at 5:30.
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1: Now it's time for the second game of the Quiz Whiz today, and on the line we have Paul. Hello, Paul.
2: Hello, Paul.
3: Hello, Danny and Anya. How are you?
2: We're good, buddy. How are you? How was your Tuesday going?
3: Going grand, yeah.
2: Lovely. Well, hopefully it gets better after this.
3: Aye.
2: So
3: hopefully.
2: The scores on the doors at the moment is we've got two people in first place on six. So that's first and second. So to get onto the leaderboard, you need to score six or better here today, okay?
3: Okay, yeah.
2: So we're going to get on with this then. You ready?
3: All right, Danny.
2: Okay.
3: Yeah, yeah.
2: Paul, you're going to get 30 seconds to answer as many general knowledge questions as possible. If you don't know an answer, just say pass and you move on to the next question. Paul, are you ready?
3: Okay, yeah.
2: Anya, you ready?
1: Ready.
2: Okay, buddy, all the best. 3, 2, 1,
3: now.
2: Go.
1: What is the chemical symbol for potassium?
3: K.
1: Who sang I Want It That Way?
3: Backstreet Boys.
1: What country is home to the city Dubrovnik?
3: It's Croatia.
1: Who sang Walking on Broken Glass?
3: Annie Lennox.
1: What is 21 times 4?
3: 84.
1: In what sport would you perform a slam dunk?
3: Basketball.
1: In what county would you find Athlone?
3: County Westmeath.
1: How many?
2: Stop. That was good, Paul. That was very, very good. We got a score of 7. You've just went to the top of the leaderboard.
1: Just like that.
2: Well done.
3: Good stuff, Danny and Anya.
2: That's brilliant
3: stuff.
2: Thank
3: you very much.
2: Well done. So
1: you got them all right, so I have none to tell you the right answers to.
2: Yeah, well done. If Anya was just quicker
3: at
2: giving you the questions, you could have been even better.
3: No, Anya was doing great.
2: She's doing great.
1: I can't do much quicker.
2: Listen, you wouldn't want me asking the questions. We'll still be here tomorrow.
1: We'd need a minute.
3: Not at all. You're doing a good job.
2: Listen, Paul.
1: All right, well done,
2: Paul. Done you, and hopefully we can keep you there now to the end of the week.
3: Thank you very much.
2: All the best, buddy.
1: Thanks, Paul.
3: Okay,
2: bye,
3: you, Danny and Anya. Have a good evening.
2: You
3: bye
2: too.
3: Bye.
1: Right.
2: So
1: that's
2: a new
1: leader.
2: A new leader on the board. 7. So we've got a score of 6 and 7 on the board. If you think you can beat that, you get a chance tomorrow.
1: There's some high flyers this week.
2: Yeah. That's the biggest we've had.
0: The Quiz Whiz on the home stretch. 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

0: Sigala and Sweet Lovin'. And before that, we had Olivia Dean with Baby Steps.
1: Now, I'm going to give you some drinks that are worse for you than alcohol. Are you ready for this?
0: This will be interesting.
1: So, flavoured milk. So, your strawberry chocolate milks, they're just full of sugar. They're really bad for you. So, stay away from them.
0: I'd believe that.
1: Next one is sport drinks.
0: Like Lucozade Sport.
1: So, all your sports drinks, they're designed for athletes losing electrolytes through sweat. But for everybody else, they're just sugar bombs.
0: Yeah.
1: So, if you're not working out or playing a football match, don't drink them.
0: Don't be going near them.
1: The next one, which I'm raging about. Sweetened coffee. So your frappuccinos, your iced coffee lattes, your they've got more sugar in them than 8 donuts, apparently.
0: Well, I suppose the syrup, like, it's syrup.
1: But they're so good.
0: I don't have them that often now. It's only if I'm having an iced.
1: Did you not have like 3 today?
0: I mean, like, when I'm having iced coffees, I'm usually an Americano kind of person. But if I'm having an iced coffee, that's when I would use a syrup.
1: The next one is fruit juice. A glass of orange juice has more sugar per ounce than Coke. That was one that shocked me. Diet drinks are absolutely no. All the additives they put in and all that.
0: Yeah.
1: And the worst drink to drink is energy drinks. A single can have more caffeine than 4 shots of espresso and more sugar than a Snickers bar in one can.
0: There's cans that are half of your intake of the day of caffeine.
1: So unless you really need it, really, really need it, I'd leave the energy drinks in the fridge.
0: They are bad for you.
1: Yeah. Get a beer instead. So there's my drinks.
0: Get a pint of water. That is what's good for you. Well, thanks for that. We'll stick to the water then, so.
1: You can't go wrong with water.
0: No. It's so good for you.
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1: Yeah, welcome back to the Home Stretch. I've got some more good news stories here. So, are you ready?
0: Ready.
1: Portuguese doctors restored full sight to 14 blind patients using a seaweed-based eye drop. Seaweed's becoming a really big thing in the medical world.
0: Yeah, it's very good for you.
1: I heard it's like they have, for people, burn victims, they're using seaweed to regrow the skin, and it's meant to be,
0: it's great for eating as well.
1: So I believe. It's big up here, isn't it?
0: Mm-hmm. Dulse.
1: That's what's it called?
0: Dulse.
1: Dulse. Yeah, still haven't tried it.
0: There's another one as well.
1: I haven't tried it, but I remember talking about it and people were telling me about it. Next one is Swiss scientists develop a blood test that detects any cancer 10 years early with just a drop of blood, which is amazing.
0: That is amazing.
1: And my last one is, which I think is lovely, in America, a 102-year-old woman received an honorary high school diploma more than 80 years after leaving school during World War II to help support her family. She went back to school and got her high school diploma.
0: At 102 years old.
1: 102 years of age.
0: That
1: good girl.
0: Fast.
1: What a woman.
0: What a woman.
1: I love good news stories.
0: You do.
10: I do.
0: We all do. All positive. So we have just enough time for a few more songs before we have to leave you for today.
1: Aw.

0: Macklemore and Ryan Lewis can't hold us.
1: Now it is time for us to say our goodbyes, but we will be back with you again from 3:30 to 5:30 tomorrow. Another beautiful day that's coming. Can't wait.
0: The heat is coming. We cannot wait. And we will be with you once again tomorrow.
1: Yeah.
0: Bringing the sunny vibes.
1: But listen, whatever you're getting up to this evening, hope it's good. And yeah, all the best.
0: Yes. Enjoy that sunshine. We'll chat to you tomorrow.

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2: Good evening with the Highland Radio News at 5.30. I'm Ryan Brawley. A look at today's headlines. The sister of murdered journalist Lyra McKee has repeated her pledge that the family will leave no stone unturned in their quest for justice. Landowners at a recent IFA meeting in Letterkenny were told the 10T road scheme will impact 475 property owners and involve the compulsory purchase of 1,470 acres of land. The closure of Annagree Post Office has been raised in the Dáil, and a new initiative to strengthen Irish language skills among staff at Donegal County Council has been established. All these stories in full and more to come, and a full update of the sport with Oisin Kelly will be at around 5:45. But first, the sister of murdered journalist Lyra McKee has repeated her pledge that the family will leave no stone unturned in their quest for justice. On Friday, three men were found not guilty of her murder in Derry in April 2019. Lyra, a journalist, was hit by a bullet as she was observing rioting in the Craigan. On today's Greg Hughes show, Nicola McKee, coroner, called for an end to what she called the culture of silence in Northern Ireland, saying almost 30 years after the Good Friday Agreement, people should not still mistrust the police and fear paramilitaries.
3: There is still a great mistrust of the policing service. We shouldn't be in this situation. Communities should feel trusting of the police service, and they should not be in a situation where they should be fearing the backlash of paramilitary organisations. And so this really is a failure in dealing with that legacy, and more needs to be done to address that. Otherwise, more situations like this will arise.
4: Yes, because there are people, and they may well be listening to this programme, that would have great sympathy on one hand for you and the family, and on the other hand might have information, and they're making a conscious decision for whatever reason, and in their own minds it might be a legitimate reason to withhold that information and not to to act on the sympathy that they might have for you, for the family, for Lyra.
3: Well, I would ask them to really search in their consciences and search in their hearts, and just to consider that on the night that Lyra was killed, anyone could have been killed. And if it had have been one of their family members rather than mine, would they want me to come forward with my information? Because I would say that they would. Look, if they're not comfortable bringing it forward to the police, bring it to me. Bring it to me. I will handle that information in the most anonymous and sensitive way possible. But, you know, at the end of the day, they have to search their hearts and minds and ask themselves, can they live with themselves?
2: Landowners at a recent IFA meeting in Letterkenny were told the 10T road scheme will impact 475 property owners and involve the compulsory purchase of 1,470 acres of land by Donegal County Council in association with Transport Infrastructure Ireland. Donegal IFA Chair Joe Sweeney said the impact of the roads project on farmers and landowners will be significant, and it's important that they get the advice from the experts working with the IFA locally. Donegal County Council submitted its planning application and CPO details on May the 14th. The deadline for submitting objections to this is Thursday, July the 10th. Joe Sweeney says it's vital that landowners who haven't yet engaged do so as quickly as possible.
5: Farmers should be aware at this stage, because they would all have been contacted by council. They have to negotiate, they have to do the deals with council to hand over the land or to do the transfer. Some farmers will not be happy, as we know, and it never is simple when it comes to severing farms and land both sides of main roads like that. There's a lot of work to be done. It has to the 10th of July for all farmers, landowners and they can put in their objection up to the 10th of July.
6: Now, that's later on this week. Obviously, if farmers do wish to do that, I'm sure there's advice available through IFA, and there are national deals made between IFA and TII that farmers can look at as well, and there is advice available through the association.
5: The IFA have a deal done. There's money available there per acre for a good wool payment as well. But there is consultants available as well at local level, or any landowner that hasn't engaged with one of them consultants at this stage should do so immediately to get the ball up and going, because point going into do any of them negotiations on their own, that's what I'd say. They need to have someone with them that knows what's needed and knows how to negotiate to get a deal over the line.
2: The planned closure of Annagree Post Office has been raised in the Dáil. Speaking to the Minister with responsibility for Postal Services, Charlie McConlogue, Deputy Piers Doherty urged the government to intervene, saying the post office is a vital service for the local community and economy. Deputy Doherty also highlighted the closure of other post offices in Gaeltacht areas, warning of the growing impact on rural communities.
7: As you know, in the community of Annagree, the locals, the community have come together to fight to try and save their local post office. Because as you speak there and say that this is about securing the future, their post office is about to close down within days. As the postmistress retires on the 31st of July with nobody to take their position. And it has been made very clear by Deputy Byrne in relation to what is at the core of this here. The post office again being paid per transaction and not being paid a salary. And the challenge when somebody looks at the books in a rural Gaeltacht community to say, is that a viable opportunity for me? And unfortunately, in many cases, they come up with the answer that the answer is no. And we've seen this script run out time and time again. In Bunillac, in Mín Laoghaire, in Gortha Hark, in Dunluce, in Edawonvig, we have seen all of those post offices close within the last number of years. We cannot allow the same thing to happen in relation to Annagree. Over 200 transactions go through every single day in that post office. 60 businesses are depending on the services of that post office. And I'm saying to you now, if you are to actually, you know, put substance behind the words that you've delivered here in the Dáil, you need to intervene and make sure that there is appropriate support to allow for rural and Gaeltacht post offices not only to continue, but to thrive into the future and adapt with the changes that are happening all around us. So I'm asking you, as the Minister for Responsible, look beyond the sheets of paper that was written for you, look at your own constituency, and do not allow the post office in Annagree to close down.
2: A new initiative to strengthen Irish language skills among staff of Donegal County Council has been established. To ensure the council meets its obligations set out in the Official Languages Act 2021, the Irish Language Scholarship Scheme was made available to staff. Successful applicants to the scheme will now undertake a week-long course in different areas of Donegal's Gaeltacht. Lasky Hirla of Donegal County Council, Councillor Terry Crossan, helped present the scholarships today. He says it is hugely important that people can engage with their council through Irish.
8: The growth in Irish throughout the county and indeed throughout the country, there is an ever-increasing number of people speaking Gaelic. There's an ever-increasing number of people who are learning Gaelic, and even in our own area here in Ashon, there's a number of very strong classes that are going ahead on a weekly basis, including a class that has been organised by Anya Tabrun in our local GA club here in Ashon and Chur.
2: And how did you feel in your role presenting the scholarships to the staff?
8: Well, I was very proud and honoured to have been asked as Las Cahirlach of the Donegal County Council to grant Moragamsa Mahain in Gaelic. I have a great love of Irish, and I'm only too pleased to do anything I can that helps to promote the language in our county and in the Seán.
2: Gardaí have renewed their appeal for information about the fatal collision at Kinnegó Crossroads in Ballymagan on Saturday evening last. The two-car collision occurred shortly before 10 past nine. 21-year-old driver Aaron Freel was pronounced deceased at the scene. And passenger in his 20s in the first, and the male driver and a female passenger in the second car, both aged in their late teens, were brought to hospital with non-life-threatening injuries. Gardaí and Buncrana are appealing to witnesses or anyone with dashcam footage from the area between 8:30 and 9:15 to come forward. Meanwhile, on today's Greg Hughes show, Garda Sean Sweeney appealed for information about a hit and run in Church Hill 2 weeks ago last Monday.
9: The collision occurred in the area of Keelogues Churchill on Monday the 22nd of June at approximately 9:30 p.m. A lower black BMW with partial registration of 07C with tinted windows struck a parked vehicle the roadside. It also struck a pedestrian before leaving the area at speed in the direction of the Glenswilly GA grounds in Letterkenny. Thankfully, the pedestrian didn't sustain any injuries. There was damage caused to the parked vehicle. So our appeal is anybody who travelled in the Keelogues area of Churchill or the surrounding areas who may have dashcam footage between 9 and 10pm on that date, make it available. Or if they observed the BMW in question or have relevant information, please contact Milford on 915-3060.
2: The Commercial Court has fixed hearing dates later this month in the long-running Defective Blocks legal case led by Coleman Legal, with Defective Blocks Ireland describing it as an important step towards breaking the delays that have stalled a critical element of the case. Justice Eileen Roberts expressed concern that procedural motions relating to expert testing have been before the court for too long and fixed a two-day hearing for July 21st and 22nd to determine the outstanding motions concerning the testing of rock samples taken from a quarry in Donegal. Donal Kavanagh has more.
6: During the hearing, John Gordon, SC, representing the homeowners, told the court that the dispute centres on a single but crucial issue. He said experts at the Danish Technology Institute, who are carrying out independent testing of quarry samples, have been unable to complete their work because they've been waiting for 8 to 9 months for the National Standards Authority of Ireland's expert to provide a clear methodology for a specialised element of the testing process. Mr. Gordon told the court that without this methodology, the testing process has reached an impasse, preventing experts from completing work that's essential to proving the source of the defective building materials, and this issue has become a significant obstacle to progressing the litigation. He further told the court that repeated meetings between experts over many months had failed to resolve the problem because the requested methodology had still not been produced.
2: Gardaí are investigating a number of incidents in Letterkenny in which attempts were made to steal four cars, two of them last Wednesday and two yesterday. Katie Gillen has the details.
10: Between 11:45 last Wednesday morning and 1:30 that afternoon, a car parked in the Meadowbank area was entered and damage caused to the steering column, as well as the lock on the driver's door. Nothing was stolen from within the car. Later that evening at approximately 5:10, a vehicle was targeted at nearby Ardcolm Kill. Two male utes were observed inside the car in question, while three other utes were waiting close by, two in dark clothing and a female in a pink hoodie. They left on foot in the direction of the Long Lane. The car does not appear to have been damaged in order to gain entry, but damage was caused to the ignition. Yesterday evening at approximately 5:30, two vehicles were broken into in the Orchard Crescent area of Letterkenny. Windows were smashed in both and the ignition was tampered with in one of them. Nothing was stolen. In all cases, Gardaí and Letterkenny are urging anyone with information or dashcam footage to come forward.
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2: 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It's over to the sports desk to say good evening to Oisin Kelly.
19: Thanks, Ryan. We start with the World Cup, and holders Argentina continuing their defence in Atlanta this evening, but it's not going the way of the defending World Cup champions. They are playing Egypt for one of two quarterfinal berths left at the tournament, and they're trailing by a goal to nil. Egypt's goal came in the 15th minute from Abraham. What happened after that? Messi missed a penalty. The Egyptian keeper has pulled off a number of saves. It's all Argentina at the moment, with a minute or so to go to the opening 45, plus whatever injury time is going to be added on at the end of the half. Yes, all the possessions with Argentina, but it's Egypt who are leading by a goal to nil. The winners of that tie will face either Switzerland or Colombia, who play in Vancouver from 9 o'clock tonight. Kylian Mbappe and the French Football Federation have condemned racist remarks made by a Paraguayan politician towards the French captain. Solis Almirola, a senator and member of the Liberal Radical Party, put out several posts on X after the Real Madrid forward scored the winner against the South Africans on Saturday. In a post on social media, Mbappe called her despicable. The Shamrock Rovers face a step into the unknown in the Champions League this evening. Thuringia host the first leg of their first qualifying round tie. The Maltese champions have met a host of new signings, and Rovers playmaker Jack Byrne feels they'll have to be patient in their approach to the game.
20: I think it's important, you know, we obviously don't do anything silly early on in the game. We get a look at them, see what way they're pressing, see where we can hoard them, see their dangers as well. I suppose it won't be long before we get to have a good look at them during the game and figure out our best ways to hoard them.
19: Kick-off to that game is at 6:30 Irish time. Then at 7, Larne kickstart their European campaign with a trip to San Marino to face a Trey of Flory in the first round. And Shelburne are in action tonight as well, but it's a friendly match. They're taking on Celtic, and that match is at Tolka Park, kicking off shortly at 6 o'clock. Portsmouth have signed forward Owen Kenny from the League of Ireland Premier Division side Dundalk. The 20-year-old joins the club for an undisclosed fee and has signed a 3-year deal at Fratton Park. Defending champion Yannick Sinner is through to the Wimbledon semi-finals in straight sets. The Italian beat Jan Lennard Struff 7-5, 7-6, 6-3. While in the women's singles today, Coco Gauff is also through to the semis after defeating fellow American Jessica Puliga. Gauff went a set down this afternoon before taking the second and third set 6-3, 6-3. She says that she's feeling good with her performance at the All England Club.
21: Pretty insane, honestly, considering how I hadn't won a match on grass in 2 years before this tournament. So I'm definitely just really happy with how I played today. Jess is an incredible opponent and person, and playing against her is never easy.
19: In racing, Donegal jockey Luke McAteer had a winner this evening at Tramore. He won the 5:25 race on Timandi at 5-2 for trainer James Barrett. In rugby, Ireland ran in 11 tries to finish their pool campaign at the Junior World Championships in Georgia on a high in Tbilisi. There was a first half hat-trick from out half Charlie O'Shea as Ireland hammered the USA 73-22. Having lost to England and Argentina, Ireland will now vie for a position in the 9th to 12th finishing segment in the remaining two games of the tournament. The International Olympic Committee has provisionally lifted its ban on Russia. The decision paves the way for the country's athletes to return at the Los Angeles Games in 2 years' time. The suspension has been in place since 2023, but a number of Russian competitors have taken part as neutrals in events since then. Finally, just going back to the World Cup, they played almost 2.5 minutes off the five added on at the end of the first half. Argentina continue to trail Egypt by 1-0. And that's your sport for the moment here in Highland, Ryan.
2: Thank you very much, Oisin. Concerns have been raised that buses could be at risk of clipping wing mirrors on signage at the new bus bay in Carntunna. Ali Farran says that while the facility is a welcome addition, some drivers have reported that certain signs are positioned too close to the edge of the footpath. He says this is making it difficult for larger buses to pull in safely without risking damage. Councillor Farran is now calling for the signage to be moved slightly back, saying it would improve safety and allow buses to manoeuvre more easily.
0: I've been approached by several bus drivers in Carndona. We're blessed on the Shone to have a fairly good local link service. And, you know, from Malin Head to Cairn, for instance, we have 7 trips a day, and then other places like Mobile, Greencastle and Letterkenny and so on. But bus drivers, there's a bus bay in the middle of Cairn, and their drivers, because of the signage is too close to the footpath, drivers can't pull in quite adequately against the footpath. Which leaves them stuck out in the road. Then it causes other traffic not being able to pass, and then it also causes a backlog in the Cairn. And these bus drivers are being practical. They just need the signage to be put in the correct distance in from the footpath. And we are hopeful that this has been looked at, and we're very, very hopeful that in the near future the signage will be moved in the recommended distance, and that the drivers can then pull closer to the footpath and again free up the town so that there's less, you know, when a bus stops, there's less, because these buses are being used, but they're spending longer time stopped in the middle of the town because they have to, you know, to lift their passengers. So
2: the price of an average three-bedroom house in Donegal has risen by €11,000 over the past year, according to the latest My Home Property Price Report. The Q2 2026 report, published in association with the Bank of Ireland, shows the median asking price for a home in the county now stands at €266,000. That marks an increase of €13,500 between the end of March and the end of June. With more, here's Donna Marie Doherty.
1: Asking prices for a three-bed semi-detached house in the county rose by €11,000 in the last year to €200,000. However, the prices remained unchanged over the quarter. Meanwhile, the asking price for a four-bed semi-detached house in Donegal rose €20,000 in the last year to €295,000, also remaining the same as the previous quarter. There were 593 properties for sale in Donegal at the end of quarter two this year, an increase of 15%. Over the quarter. The average time for a property to go to sale agreed in Donegal after being placed up for sale now stands at just over 4 months.
2: And the weather mild and dry for the rest of the day, with a mix of cloud and hazy sunshine and light to moderate westerly winds. Some patchy mist and low cloud near the coast, where winds will also be fresh at times. Mostly dry tonight, with cloud increasing from the west. Mist and fog patches will develop also, with a few spots of drizzle. Mild with lows of 12 to 15 degrees and light west or southwest winds, moderate near the coast. A cloudy start to tomorrow, with mist, fog and any drizzle clearing during the morning. Spells of sunshine will develop in the afternoon, but cloud may persist in some places all day. Mild or warm, highs of 18 to 21 degrees in light west to southwest winds. A look back on this evening's main stories. The sister of murdered journalist Lyra McKee has repeated her pledge that the family will leave no stone unturned in the quest for justice. On Friday, three men were found not guilty of her murder in Derry in April 2019. Lyra, a journalist, was hit by a bullet as she was observing rioting in the Craigan. On today's Greg Hughes show, Nicola McKee Corner called for an end to what she called a culture of silence in Northern Ireland, saying almost 30 years after the Good Friday Agreement, people should not still mistrust the police and fear paramilitaries. Landowners at a recent IFA meeting in Letterkenny were told that the 10T road scheme will impact 475 property owners and involve the compulsory purchase of 1,470 acres of land by Donegal County Council in association with Transport Infrastructure Ireland. Donegal IFA Chair Joe Sweeney said the impact of the roads project on farmers and landowners will be significant, and it's important that they get advice from the experts working with the IFA locally. Donegal County Council submitted its planning application and CPO details on May the 14th. The deadline to submit an objection is this Thursday, July the 10th. The planned closure of Annagry Post Office has been raised in the Dáil. Speaking to Minister with Responsibility for Postal Services, Charlie McConlogue, Deputy Pierce Storty urged the government to intervene, saying the post office is a vital service for the local community and economy. Deputy Doherty also highlighted the closure of other post offices in Gaeltacht areas, warning of the growing impact on rural communities. And a new initiative to strengthen Irish language skills among staff at Donegal County Council has been established. To ensure the council meets its obligations set out in the Official Languages Act 2021, the Irish Language Scholarship Scheme was made available to staff. Successful applicants to the scheme will now undertake a week-long course in different areas of Donegal's Gaeltacht. Lasca Hirla of Donegal County Council, Councillor Terry Crossan, helped present the scholarships today. He says it is hugely important that people can engage with their council through Irish. And that's all for the newsroom for now. We'll be back with news again at 7 o'clock. The obituary notices this Tuesday evening, July the 7th. The death has taken place of Sheila McNally, Darcy of Ballindraid, Bunbeg. Her remains will repose at Rorty's Funeral Home, Derrybeg, tomorrow from 3pm until 8pm, with rosary at 8pm. Removal to the family home after the rosary to repose overnight. House private to family only. Funeral Mass will take place on Thursday at 11am in the Church of the Sacred Heart Dunluí, burial afterwards in Maharagallan Cemetery. The Funeral Mass can be viewed live on Kieran Rorty Funeral Director's Facebook page. The death has taken place of Jim Harley, 1 Melmount Park, Strabane, and formerly of Rossville Street, Derry and Marlborough Avenue, Derry, reposing at his home tomorrow from 11am. Funeral leaving his home on Friday at 9:30am for Requiem Mass in St Mary's Church, Melmount at 10am. Interment afterwards in Derry City Cemetery. Donations in lieu of flowers, please, to the Foyle Hospice, care of Quigley Funeral Directors. Family time, please, from 10pm to 11am and on the morning of the funeral. The Requiem Mass can be viewed live via the parish webcam. The death has taken place in Preston, England, of Jim O'Donnell, formerly of Burnfoot, County Donegal. Jim's remains will repose at Clifford Ward Funeral Directors, Corporation Street, Preston. Funeral Mass on Friday morning at 10 o'clock in St Gregory's Catholic Church, Blackpool Road, Preston, followed by interment at Our Lady and St Michael's Church, Alston. The death has occurred of Tommy McNally, Three Trees, Quigley's Point. Tommy's remains will repose at his home tomorrow from 12 noon until 10pm. Funeral from there on Thursday morning at 10:15 for 11am Requiem Mass in St Columbus Church, Drung, followed by burial in Drung Cemetery. The family home is private, please, on the morning of the funeral. Requiem Mass can be viewed on mcn.live. Family flowers only, please. Donations in lieu, if desired, to the Patients' Comfort Fund, Carndonagh Community Hospital, care of any family member or Eamon McLaughlin Funeral Directors. The death has taken place of Aaron Freel, Lisna Kelly, Buncrana, reposing at his late residence. Funeral from there at 10am on Thursday morning, going to St Mary's Church, Cock Hill, for 11am Requiem Mass with burial in the adjoining cemetery. Mass can be viewed on churchservices.tv. Family flowers only, please. Donations, if desired, to Crumlin Children's Hospital, Dublin. House private from 10pm to 11am and on the morning of the funeral, please. The death has taken place of Jackie Begley, 217 Ballycommon Estate, Strabane, and formerly of 1 Craigan Terrace, Derry, reposing at his home until 10pm tonight. Funeral leaving his home tomorrow morning at 9:20am for Requiem Mass in St Mary's Church, Melmount at 10am, interment afterwards in the adjoining cemetery. Family time, please, from 10pm tonight and before the funeral tomorrow. The Requiem Mass can be viewed live via the parish webcam. The death has taken place of Manus, Mandy Rodden, Derry Fad, Creasla, no wake. Removal from Eternal Light Chapel of Rest, Mountaintop, Letterkenny, to St Michael's Church, Creasla, for 7pm this evening. Funeral Mass tomorrow morning at 11am, followed by burial in Doe Cemetery. Funeral Mass can be viewed live on mcn.live. 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For family information and more details regarding wakes and funerals, please go to highlandradio.com.
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0: That set of Mike Perry with the ocean getting us underway on this Tuesday evening. Welcome in to the show. It's the Power Hour and weather-wise, mostly dry at the moment. And we have some hazy sunshine out there and it's mild. And for tonight, mostly dry, cloud increasing from the west. And temperatures of 11 to 15 degrees overnight tonight and tomorrow. Some sunny spells in the east on Wednesday morning, but cloudy with, mist and fog and some drizzle in the morning. Spells of sunshine will develop widely as afternoon wears on. It's going to be warm or very warm generally. Temperatures between 21 and 27 degrees, although it says a little cooler in the west with highs of 18 to 21 degrees. Nice to be spell of weather, I believe, on the way. A few days, yeah. We'll look forward to that. All right, let's continue. Take you back to the 90s with Barry. Do you remember this one?
1: Yeah.
0: Sunshine After the Rain.

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0: Firing up the hottest new beats and the club favourites you love.
2: My heart, it has been broken by who?

Yeah, we had Kingfisher there, of course, with The Sun Will Never Settle. Before that, we had, what did we have then? Well, we had with Barry, didn't we? With The Sunshine After the Rain. Okay, it is Ivan with you on a Tuesday evening. I was nearly ahead of myself there. We are here till 7 and we are on the Power Hour. Loads of great music coming up between now and the end of the show, so I hope you're going to stay with us. And I see that Harry Styles has officially been recognised by the Guinness World Records for a longest residency by a musician at Wembley Stadium during a single run. Yeah, the singer has wrapped up his residency at the London venue after performing 12 shows. It was part of the Together tour, and the record was secured on Saturday, the 4th of July, when he completed the final show in the Wembley Stadium run. The former One Direction star began the residency on the 12th of June with a tour in celebration of the fourth studio album, Kiss All the Time, Disco Occasionally. So there you go. Well done to Harry Styles. I think it was originally a 6-night run, and then due to huge demand, it ended up a further 6 more shows. So there we go. He's a Guinness Book of Records breaker. Well done, Harry Styles. Hopefully he's going to come over this neck of the woods soon. He puts on an amazing show by all accounts. I'd love to see him live.

Girls, there we go. That's the son of Harry Styles. He's top 10 in Ireland with that at the moment. And the more we hear it, it kind of grows in you, that song, American Girls. Okay, this Ivan here with you. Yes, America didn't do too well in the game last night. USA, they got beat by Belgium 4-1. Kind of controversial, the whole lead up to that game, but we'll not go over that again. The current score in the game between Argentina and Egypt, at the moment, it would be definitely an upset if it stays like this, because Egypt haven't progressed this far ever. And they're 1-0 up against the world champions. They won the World Cup the last time, Argentina. So Egypt 1, Argentina 0. 52 minutes gone on that game, so keep an eye on that one for you. Of course, Spain progressed last night. Not the greatest game in the world. They were playing Portugal. And the end of Ronaldo in the World Cup. I think he's going to continue with the international team. But that was the end of Ronaldo playing in the World Cup. Coming to the end of an era. I think he played in 5 World Cups. So yeah, end of an era. And of course, later on tonight, Switzerland are playing Colombia. That game is kicking off at 9 o'clock this evening. So we'll have to keep a wee eye on that one as well. Hard to call that one, but we'll check it out later on tonight. Talking of Colombia, here is Colombia's most famous daughter. She is Shakira.

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Oh, that's the sound of Watergate. And still time to enter our fantastic getaway in the heart of Letterkenny. Yes, we are teaming up with Radisson Blu Hotel in Letterkenny to give one lucky winner out there the chance to enjoy a fantastic getaway break. It's an overnight stay for two, including dinner in the Mulberry Restaurant and Bar, and experience everything the stylish hotel has to offer, from delicious dining and spacious guest rooms to a relaxing dip in the leisure pool. Sounds amazing, yes. And, well, time is running out to enter this competition, so do it right now. And to be in with a chance of winning, just head over to our socials, to our Facebook page and our Instagram page, and follow the instructions to enter. And the winner is going to be announced on Thursday. So, yeah, you got to get entering right now. Okay, hey to J.O. Good man, J.O. Good to hear from you this evening. You were looking for Damaged and Plummet. So, yeah, that's a song we'll certainly include on the show, no problem. And DJ Sammy's Heaven, suggested here by Deborah Sweeney a matter of seconds ago. So, hey to you, Deborah. It just popped up as I was reading that last request. So, there you go. How are you this evening? And hopefully enjoying the weather. Weather's been pretty good. Yeah, don't say it too loudly. But, yeah. I'm just hoping it's going to last for a few days. I think it is. So a big shout out to you, Deborah. We'll get DJ Sammy on for you. And Bartez Infected. There's another great suggestion this evening. So they're coming in thinking fast. Thank you so much for them. 086-6025000. If you want to get in there this evening, we would love to hear from you. You can give us a shout and say 086-6025000. That's the number if you'd like to WhatsApp, or indeed if you'd like to send us a voice note. Yeah, or text, why not? Yeah, you can text us as well if there's a tune that you'd like to hear. We're kind of, as always, playing Power Hour Anthems, chart hits, so recent chart hits, some brand new tracks as well on the show, and we'll always play a few wee club classics like this one. Oh, if you want to get in there and pick a tune tonight, we'd love to hear from you. This is for J.O.

0: do we have a huge upset on the cards? Oh, yes. Let's see now. Egypt 2, Argentina 0. Yeah, Egypt have got another goal. Just a couple of minutes ago, coming up to the 70th minute there. So Argentina have got to turn things around in that game. And yeah, that would be a huge upset. Of course, Egypt have never got this far in the World Cup, and Argentina are the current holders of the World Cup. So we'll have to wait and see on that one. Messi and co, let's see if they can make a wee comeback in that game. But we'll keep you updated between now and the end of the show.
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0: There you go. Taylor Swift, of course, and recently married. Of course, that was the big chat, of course, from the weekend over in New York City and Madison Square Garden, of course. And it was all about who was attending and all that kind of thing. So there you go. Newly married lady she is, and that is her new song. And, well, it's, of course, from the movie as well, which is Toy Story 5. That is I Knew It, I Knew You. Okay, the Lifford crew are listening in, looking for some club heads. I'll have to get a track on for you guys, so stay tuned on that. And also, we have to say hey to John Wallace, who says happy birthday to Sharon Boyce, and also Chloe Boyce, Gina Keenan, Gina Smith, Tina Arthur, Katie Cutchard, and also Roisin McLaughlin, Roisin McLaughlin, Sam O'Neill, Matt McGee, Gerald Ford, Tommy Tees, Thomas Connors, Michael Mealy, and Mark Murphy. Also celebrating birthdays as, let's see, happy wedding anniversary as well, 10th wedding anniversary to Sarah and John Carr as well. John was looking for Bartez Infected, which
1: I'm pretty good.
0: We played that a little earlier for you, John. Hope you enjoyed it.

0: That's Anastasia, of course, with Sean DePaul and Cheap Thrills. Now, let's try and squeeze in as many as we can. We're here all the way through until 7 p.m. Yeah.
1: But yours is a full climb. You're making me dizzy, pumping the junk into my mind. Notice a half step. But yours is a full climb. You're making me dizzy, pumping the junk into my mind. Notice a half step. But yours is a full climb. You're making me dizzy, pumping the junk into my mind. Notice a half step. But yours is a full climb. You're making me dizzy, pumping.

0: That was for the Lifford crew. Great show, guys. Some club heads for you. See that Argentina pulled one back. Cristian Romero scored in the 79th minute there. So it's currently Argentina 1, Egypt 2, 82 minutes played. So it's going to go right to the wire, that one. Okay, quick ad break. More music is on the way. Please stay tuned.
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0: Now, it's going to be dry for the rest of the day with long spells of sunshine for most. The sunshine will be hazy at times, cloudier near the west coast and long parts of the north coast with patchy mist. It's going to be mild or warm at the moment, light to moderate westerly winds. For tonight, mostly dry with cloud increasing from the west. Mist and fog patches will develop also. A few spots of drizzle possible. It's going to be mild overnight with temperatures of 11 to 15 degrees. Light west to southwest winds, moderate at times near the west coast. And for tomorrow, Wednesday, some sunny spells in the east on Wednesday morning, but cloudy for most with mist, fog and any drizzle clearing. Spells of sunshine will develop widely in the afternoon. But cloud may persist in the west all day. Okay, it's going to be warm or very warm generally. Highest temperatures of 21 to 27 degrees. Warmest in the east. Cooler in the west with highs of, 18 to 21 degrees. Winds will be light west and southwest in direction.

it's all happening in that game. It's now Argentina 2, Egypt 2. And yes, who else but Lionel Messi? He got the equalizing goal there on the 83rd minute. It's just about to hit 90 minutes. So that's the one that's looking like it's going to go to extra time. But there's always like 6-7 minutes to play. They normally play 96 or 97 or 98 minutes. So there could be a winner in that game. Exciting stuff, yes. And Colombia and Switzerland at 9 o'clock this evening. So it's certainly heating up in more ways than one, the World Cup. And that is where we got to leave it, actually, for tonight. Thank you so much for listening in. Kevin Fury, by the way, is on the way and filling in for Rosemary tonight. So make sure and stay tuned and say Kevin. On the way in a matter of moments. I'm going to squeeze this one in though, because it came to me there a little moment ago and we just swapped things around because it was Cora Lee. Hi Cora Lee, and thank you very much for listening. And you say play Faithless Insomnia before the power hour ends. So you just about got in there. Thanks for listening, Cora Lee. This one's for you. And I'll be back, folks, tomorrow on the power hour. Between 6 and 7, have a lovely evening.

used to worry. 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
1: 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You're playing on the brown sheet for the Dilly prize of €1,200. The reference number is S17. It's game number 28. The numbers are 33, 31, 60, 39, 38, 87, 20, 52, 53, and finally 43. 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
4: Good evening with the Highland Radio News at 7 o'clock. I'm Ryan Brawley. The planned closure of Annagree Post Office has been raised in the Dáil. Deputy Pierce Doherty has called on the government to intervene, telling the Minister with responsibility for postal services, Charlie McConlogue, that the post office is a vital service for the local community and economy. He also pointed to the closure of other post offices in the Gaeltacht areas, warning that the loss of rural postal services is having an increasing impact on local communities.
5: We've seen this script run out time and time again. In Bunillac, in Mean Loira, in Gorta Hark, in Dunluce, in Erewhon Vic, we have seen all of those post offices close within the last number of years. We cannot allow the same thing to happen in relation to Annagree. Over 200 transactions go through every single day in that post office. 60 businesses are depending on the services of that post office. And I'm saying to you now, if you are to actually, you know, put substance behind the words that you've delivered here in the Dáil, you need to intervene.
4: A new initiative aimed at strengthening Irish language skills among Donegal County Council staff has been launched. The Council's introduced an Irish language scholarship scheme to help meet its obligations under the Official Languages Act of 2021. Successful applicants will attend week-long language courses in Gaeltacht areas across the county to improve their Irish. Las Cathaoirleach of Donegal County Council, Councillor Terry Crossan, presented the scholarships today. He says it's important that people can access council services and engage with the local authority through Irish.
6: The growth in Irish throughout the county and indeed throughout the country, there is an ever-increasing number of people speaking Gaelic. There's an ever-increasing number of people who are learning Gaelic. And even in our own area here in Ashone, there's a number of very strong classes that are going ahead on a weekly basis, including a class that has been organised by Anya Tabrun in our local GA club here in Ashone and Chur.
4: The Taoiseach insists Ireland will be an honest broker during its presidency of the European Union, despite hosting multiple tech firms here. The European Union is currently considering tighter online regulation through the Digital Fairness Act and a potential ban on social media for under-16s. Following Ireland's last presidency in 2013, leaked documents claimed then-Taoiseach Enda Kenny told Facebook he would use the position to lobby member states over data privacy laws. Taoiseach Micheál Martin was asked about the matter in Strasbourg earlier.
7: We have established substantive regulation within Europe on tech companies, and we have supported Digital Services Act, Digital Markets Act, and we have independent regulatory bodies, and the DPC has issued quite substantial fines over the last number of years. So Ireland will be an honest broker in dealing with all of these issues, and particularly in terms of the safety of children online. We will not compromise in respect of doing whatever it takes.
4: Nigel Farage has announced he'll quit as the MP for Clacton and fight the by-election after coming under pressure over unregistered donations. The Reform UK leader's facing another standards investigation over benefits given to him by convicted criminal George Cotterill. He denies wrongdoing. Prime Minister Keir Starmer says it's a desperate stunt.
8: It's obvious why he's doing it. He is up to his neck in sleaze. Politics should be about improving the lives of millions of people, not about personal gain, not about hiding dodgy donations. And I think the public will see this for exactly what it is.
4: The warm spell is set to last for a full week. Met Éireann is warning of a risk of heat stress and dehydration, and the UV index will be high or very high. A nationwide advisory for hot weather comes into effect from midnight, with high temperatures in the low 30s forecast in the coming days. However, Cathal Nolan, meteorologist with Ireland's Weather Channel, says the nights won't feel as muggy as during last month's heatwave.
9: We won't quite see the same levels of humidity that we saw the last time when dew point temperatures were phenomenally high up at 22 and 23 degrees Celsius. So it will feel a little bit fresher this time around, though the emphasis is on the word a little bit there. It still is going to feel quite muggy at times, especially this week, but freshening up a little into next week.
4: And the weather for tonight, mostly dry with cloud increasing from the west. Mist and fog patches will develop also, with a few spots of drizzle possible. Mild with lows of 12 to 15 degrees. In light west or southwest winds, moderate near the coast. It'll be a cloudy start tomorrow with mist, fog and any drizzle clearing during the morning. Spells of sunshine will develop in the afternoon, but cloud may persist in some places all day. Mild or warm with highs of 18 to 21 degrees in light west to southwest winds. And that's all for the newsroom for today. We'll be back at 7 o'clock tomorrow morning with all the latest local, national and international news. But for now, from all in the news team, have a very nice rest of your evening.
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That's Ella Langley with Choosing Texas, starting off our program on this Tuesday evening. Very good night to welcome along to the program. It's Kevin Fury with you on the radio tonight through until 9 o'clock, bringing you the very best of American country music. So hopefully you'll stick around for the next 2 hours. Hope all is good with you wherever you are this evening, whether you're on the road tuned into the show, or maybe you're at work, or maybe you are tuned in simply at home. Do stay with us over the course of the next 2 hours. Thanks as always to Ryan for the news. Of course, next local news bright and early tomorrow morning from 7 o'clock. We'll have national updates for you throughout the remainder of the evening from our colleagues in Dublin, and also as well to Ivan back with you tomorrow night from 6 o'clock. If you'd like to get in touch with us this evening, don't forget only a text or WhatsApp away, 086 60 25000, if you'd like to reach us. And as always, we'd love to hear from you. Right, here is Patty Loveless.

0: Tom Paul Glizzer and the Glizzer Brothers, and Patty Loveless was in there too with Timber, I'm Falling in Love. 7:15 now is the time here on Highland Radio, and it's Kevin Fuhr with you tonight until 9 o'clock.
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Paul, great song that. Sarah Evans, that is Suds in the Bucket. And the first request of the night goes to Francis Quinn in Letterkenny. And also, would you please say hi to Tom Fitzpatrick and Michael Fitzgerald in Killybegs. Hello as well to Dermot McHugh and to Caramelli in Ardrah. And this comes in from Polly, from Paula, Claire, Maureen, Patsy, and all Neely Keeney as well too in Glendies. And also as well, say hello to Breach and to William in Greencastle, and also to Brian Keeney in Boston. So saying hello to all of yous. Folks, if you text me in, an American country song is all American country through until 9 o'clock tonight. So if there's something American-wise you'd like to hear, text or WhatsApp it into me, and I would certainly get it in for all of yous this evening. Back to the classic country go, back in time with this one. This is Billy Joe Spears and What I've Got in Mind.

That's the sound of Paul Overstreet with Ball and Chain, and also in there too we had the legendary, of course, Billie Joe Spears with I've What I've Got In Mind. That's a bit of a tongue twister to say that one, so it is. Billie Joe Spears and What I've Got In Mind. Would you please play George and Tammy, Golden Rings for the gang in Glenties and Ardrah and Boston and Killybegs? No problem at all, we'll get that one there. And also another request as well in for Tammy Wynette. To play Crying Time again, especially for Bernie, who's tuned into the programme today. Hello to you, Bernie. Thanks very much for the message. So we'll get Tammy Wynette on a little bit later on this evening. And a very good night to Eileen down there in Gador today. And she's tuned into the programme. Eileen, thanks very much as well for the text. And hopefully you're enjoying the good weather. And of course, hopefully we're all enjoying the good weather. Some couple of nice days in store for us. So fingers crossed the sun will stretch all the way up here to the northwest of Ireland. Another request in for something by Conway Twitty or George Jones, and this is especially for Marie, who's enjoying the music this evening. Good night to you, Marie, and thanks for the message. Keep the requests and dedications coming into us. 086 60 25000. Here is Clay Walker.

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Yeah, it's classic country at its finest. That is George Jones on the Grand Tour, as requested by Marie tonight. She's also looking to hear something from Conway Twitty, so we'll try and get Conway on. If not in this hour of the programme, we'll leave it to the next hour of the show. Ella Langley has been requested by CW in Mount Charles. Well, do you know what? We actually opened with that one, so it's pity you weren't here half an hour ago. You would have heard Ella Langley. But you know what? Text me on something else and I'll try and get it fitted on the radio for you between now and 9 o'clock. Marty Robbins and Leona Williams, especially for Billy this evening. Good evening to you, Billy. We'll try and get that one on for you as well between now and the end of the show. And also happy birthday going out to Nancy McClafferty in Downing, celebrating her birthday today. And she's a big fan of Highland Radio, so fair play to Nancy, and I hope you had a great birthday. Time checking now, 25 minutes away from 8 o'clock. Here's Highway 101.

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Leanne Womack taking us in after the break, and that there is just someone I used to know. Coming up on 10 minutes in front of 8 o'clock, first hour of the show, nearly done and dusted. Hopefully you're enjoying the music wherever you are tonight. Request line is open for you on 0866 25000 if you'd like to get in touch with us, and of course 00353 if you're getting in touch from the north. Here's George Strait, and Write This Down.

0: It's going way back to July 1974 that there's a sound of Conway Twitty. And I see the want to in your eyes as requested on the radio tonight, especially for Marie. And Marie has since got in contact to say thanks for playing both George and Conway. Not at all. Hopefully you enjoyed both of those songs. Good evening to Margaret, who has got in contact as well with us tonight, looking to hear something from Gene Watson on the radio. Margaret, leave that one with us, and we'll try and get it fitted in for you in the next hour of the programme. And something from Willie Nelson for myself and Paul tuned in Clonmany. This comes in from Elaine Doherty. Elaine, Paul, a very good evening to you. Thanks as well for your message. We'll certainly get something on from Willie Nelson in the next hour of the programme. So lots of songs to get caught up in as well. And if you'd like to add yours to the playlist tonight, send us a text or WhatsApp on 086 60 25,000. That is 086 60 25,000. Now, you may have heard this week Highland in the Sun has launched. We launched it this week, and it's next year we're going to be heading away from May the 12th until May the 18th. You can join us for fun in the sun as we head to Tormelinas for 6 nights of sunshine, music and great company, hosted by our own David James. And joining us on the trip is going to be Johnny Brady, Dominic Kerwin, Sean Cuddy, John McNichol, Sandy Kelly, McFlavin, Keith and Lorraine, and many more. And packages start as well from just €949. 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
10: At 8, good evening, I'm Tina Gates. Gardaí are investigating the discovery of a woman's body at a house in County Kerry. The woman, who was in her 40s, was pronounced dead at the scene on Muckross Road in Killarney this afternoon. Radio Kerry's Gerry O'Sullivan reports from Killarney.
11: Here at the scene of the N71 Muckross Road, right in the centre of Killarney, at the Homeland housing estate. It's a housing estate of very large houses, about 7 or 8 houses, just off the main Muckross Road, as I said, right in the centre of Killarney. And today the Gardaí sealed off the scene around about lunchtime, the discovery of a woman in her 40s who was found this afternoon. She was pronounced dead at the scene by emergency services, and Gardaí have sealed off the entire estate.
10: The government's Occupied Territories Bill has been passed by the Dáil, but opposition parties have criticised the fact it will only cover goods, not services. Foreign Affairs Minister Helen McEntee has said she's pushing at EU level to include services in a wider measure. But Sinn Féin's Donegh O'Leary says it should have happened now.
12: We should ban trade and services. I think the day will come that we will ban trade and services, not potentially just, I hope it happens at an EU level, but even if not. I think that this jurisdiction can still move forward in this regard. So it is, as far as I'm concerned, it is a watering down. It is taking the teeth out of this legislation of what could have been.
10: A man has appeared before Cork District Court after Gardaí seized cannabis worth an estimated €1.6 million at a storage unit at Little Island in County Cork yesterday. 30-year-old Han Xiaoshun from Birmingham in the UK is charged with possession of cannabis and possession for sale or supply. He was assisted by a Mandarin interpreter in court but made no reply to the charges and was remanded in custody to appear before the court again next week. The government's position on Ochonish alumina is indefensible, according to Labour. Taoiseach Micheál Martin last week said the government will examine what options are available when a Department of Enterprise review into the County Limerick plant is complete. Tomorrow, the European Parliament's going to vote on a non-binding motion calling for alumina exports to Russia to be banned. However, Fianna Fáil MEPs say a vote on the matter is premature and are abstaining. Speaking earlier, Labour's Éadan O'Riordan had this message for Micheál Martin.
3: We must stand with Ukraine unequivocally. Taoiseach, the government's position on Ochonish alumina is indefensible. This week I will vote to progress sanctions so this facility cannot fuel Putin's war.
10: The Health Minister has rejected a call to launch a new investigation into COVID vaccines. It comes after Independent Deputy Danny Healy-Ray questioned whether rising cancer rates in young people are linked to the vaccine. The Deputy presented no evidence to support his assertion, and Health Minister Jennifer Carroll McNeill was curt in her response.
5: Deputy, we have improved our cancer treatment enormously. We have more people living with and beyond cancer. The vaccination, like all vaccinations, are life-saving medical interventions that protect people all around the world. We will not be doing that, and I will discuss your suggestion and your comments with the Irish Cancer Society.
10: Warm spell is set to last for a full week. Met Erin's issued a nationwide advisory for hot weather for midnight, with temperatures in the low 30s in the coming days. However, Cal Nolan with Ireland's Weather Channel says the nights won't feel as muggy as last month.
13: We won't quite see the same levels of humidity that we saw the last time, when dew point temperatures were phenomenally high, up at 22 and 23 degrees Celsius. So it will feel a little bit fresher this time around.
10: U2 are back with their first album of new music in 9 years. They've released a new single, Street of Dreams, ahead of the album later this year. The announcement comes as they celebrate 50 years together. And that's your latest news update at 4 minutes past eight.
14: And in sport, Argentina have survived a massive scare from Mo Salah's Egypt to book their place in the World Cup quarterfinals. The reigning World Cup champions were 2-0 down with 10 minutes to go before Tottenham captain Cristiano Ronaldo, Lionel Messi and Chelsea's Enzo Fernandez scored in Atlanta. Shamrock Rovers are 1-0 down against Floriana in the first leg of their first qualifying round tie for the Champions League. The Maltese side scored just before halftime to put themselves ahead. Novak Djokovic is level on one set in his battle with third seed Felix Auger-Aliassime on centre court. The 39-year-old also took a medical timeout a short time ago. Four-time Grand Slam winner Naomi Osaka is out of Wimbledon after losing her quarterfinal clash with number 10 seed Karolina Mukova. Meanwhile, defending champion Jannik Sinner is through to the Wimbledon semi-finals in straight sets. Earlier, the Italian beat Jan-Lennard Struff 7-5, 7-6, 6-3. The world number one was happy with his performance, having exited the French Open in May after struggling in the heat.
15: Thanks for reminding. Yeah, we worked a lot, especially after Paris, trying to understand what went wrong there. And, you know, we prepared ourselves in the best possible way. And in any case, it was a huge test today. I felt really, really comfortable.
14: In the women's singles, Coco Gauff is also through to the semi-finals after defeating fellow American Jessica Pegula. Gauff went to set down this afternoon before taking the win 6-3, 6-3. La Liga president Javier Tebas says FIFA's credibility is eroding following the decision to spare USA striker Florian Balogun from suspension at the World Cup. Balogun started in his team's 4-1 defeat against Belgium after his red card was controversially overturned. Belgian midfielder Nicolas Raskin thinks the drama of the situation worked in their favour, though.
16: There's always a justice somewhere in life, and the fact that something happened like that, you can call it how you want, but we don't think that was fair. And today, I think it just brings us a little bit of luck that we needed to win the game.
14: And that's your news in sport. I'm Kate Henshaw. It's 6 minutes past eight.
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Yeah, from 1989, that is Laurie Morgan with 5 minutes. Takes us into our number two of the American Country Programme for this Tuesday night here on Highland Radio. And if you are just joining us, good evening, welcome along to the programme. It's Kevin Fury with you on the radio tonight. American Country all the way through until 9 o'clock. And hopefully, if you've been with us this past hour, hopefully you're enjoying the music, as I said, wherever you're tuned into the radio this evening. And if you'd like to get in touch with us, we're only a text or WhatsApp away, 086 60 25,000. That's the number that you need if you want to get in contact with us on the programme tonight. We've got Willie Nelson on the way, especially for Elaine and Paul after this. From Hal Catchum, this is Small Town Saturday Night.

It's been rough and rocky traveling, but I'm finally standing upright on the ground. After taking several readings, I'm surprised to find my mind still fairly sound. I guess Nashville was the roughest, but I know I've said the same about them all. We received our education in the cities of the nation, me and Paul. Almost busted in Laredo, but for reasons that I'd rather not disclose. But if you're staying in a motel there and leave, just don't leave nothing in your clothes.

Kitty Wells and Charlie Fry. The show was long and we're just sitting there, and we'd come to play and not just for the ride.

yes, the superb voice of Vince Gill. That is Go Rest High on That Mountain. And we had me and Paul, especially for Alain and Paul, tuned into the show today, looking to hear something from Willie Nelson and getting us underway in that set of three, Small Town, a Saturday night from Hal Ketchum. Couple of requests in this evening for Gene Watson. Here he is with Paper Rosie.

As requested tonight, the great voice of Gene Watson, and that there is Paper Rosie. A couple of different songs suggested from the one and only Gene Watson tonight. So we'll play that one there this evening and include everybody in that their request tonight. Time checking, it's just gone 25 past, where are we at? 25 past 8, and it's Kevin Fury with you tonight through until 9 o'clock. And it's Anne-Marie in tonight for a Bernard through until midnight with a mixture of 70s, 80s and love songs through until midnight. So a great night of entertainment to take you through until Wednesday morning here on Highland Video.

1986 was the year of memory from Reba McEntire, that is One Promise Too Late. And we had Mother and Son, Ron Williams, along with Leona Williams with Somewhere Between. We'll play that one especially for Billy tonight, and especially for all the gang right across Ardra, Killybegs, Glandys and Boston, and Letterkenny. Here's Tammy Wynette and Georgette Jones with Golden Rings.

George and Tommy, Golden Rings, as requested on the radio tonight, especially for all the gang. And thanks to, of course, for getting in contact with us this evening. Hello as well to Debbie Sweeney, who is enjoying the music and enjoying the great weather as well. Absolutely brilliant, isn't it? And this is giving it to last as well into the week or into the weekend. So fingers crossed, as I said to you earlier, that we get it up here in the northwest. It's funny too, your days here on the radio, temperatures in the east would be 20 degrees, but unfortunately it's only about maybe 13 or 14 up here in the northwest. But fingers crossed this year or this time around, we'd get it up here in the northwest. Would you please play something, if you can, from Alan Jackson for a listener who is enjoying the programme. So we'll try and get that there fitted in. And the thumbs up as well from the gang in Glenties for playing that one, Golden Rings, from George and Tammy. So glad to play that one for you. We've just got about over 20 minutes left on the programme tonight. So if you're tuned into the show and you'd like to hear an American country song, maybe you haven't heard for a while, or maybe it's a song that is your favourite, text or WhatsApp it into us on 086 60 25000.

Yes, classic country at its finest. That is Johnny Russell with Rednecks, White Sox and Blue Ribbon Beers. And before that there, we had music from Rodney Crowell with I Couldn't Leave You If I Tried. Still good music to come on the programme from Lacey J. Dalton. And as I said, if there is something that you would like to hear before we finish this evening, get in touch with us. Hi, Kevin. Your choice of music, brilliant tonight. This comes in from Kathleen in Donegal Town. Kathleen, thank you very much for the message. I was texting you about something else during the week, but thanks for getting back to me on that, and I hope you're keeping well, and as well to Pat this evening, and also as well to Mary, Catherine and Andrea are tuned into the show as well in a desert Martha this evening, enjoying the sunshine. Well, there's not much sunshine up here in Letterkenny, but it's still nice and dry, and it's nice and warm. The temperatures are about 17, 18 degrees travelling over this evening, so we'll take it. Considering what the weekend was like, I will certainly take it, so we will. This is Zach Top and a song called I Never Lie. 8:45 here on Highland Radio.

It's in tonight for Nancy McClafferty in Downing, celebrating her birthday. Happy birthday to you, Nancy. Enjoy your day is the message. Let's squeeze in this one from Lacey J. Dalton. This is a great song. This is 16th Avenue.

What a strong song to kick off tonight's show. Hey, how's it going? Amory McDevitt in for Bernard tonight. Delighted as always to be here. It's my pleasure. And we have 2 hours of 80s and 1 hour of love songs. I love covering this show. And like I say, so happy to be behind the mic. A big thank you to Kevin Fury for the last couple of hours. You know, I haven't seen Kevin in the longest time. I knew he was back and I'd seen, you know, that he was doing shows and that. And just the stars aligned and we met this evening in the studio. And I haven't seen him in ages and it's so nice to see him. He's always so, so happy and smiley. And like, what you see is what you get with Kevin. So a safe journey back over the road, Kevin. Now, tonight's show. Oh, where will I go? You know what we're going to do? We're going to go with a bit of the Bangles. We'll settle in. We'll get a walk like the Egyptian. Yes, the Egyptian and Egyptian. Get in charge. 086 60 25000. How's it going? We'll

Oh yes, what a band, the Bangles, and Walk Like an Egyptian. You know, when I was younger, that was my time, that song came out, and I was a teenager at the time, and I kind of thought I was Susanna Hoffs. Yeah, right. Bit of wishful thinking on my part there, I think. Amory with you until midnight tonight. So this is the plan. We have 2 hours of nostalgia in the music of the 80s, and then from 11 o'clock till midnight, kind of bring you some love songs. I know, yes, baby boom loading, I think. So whatever tickles your fancy in those categories between the 80s music and the love songs from 11 till 12, let me know. 086 60 25000 is the number in here. You can text or WhatsApp. Let me know also what's going on today with you. How are you having a good day so far? Everything be okay? I certainly hope so. The weather is changing. It's on the improvement again. So, do you remember the last time, a couple of weeks ago, we had the really, really hot weather and everybody's falling around going, oh, it's too hot. Stop that. Stop that. We'll have none of that, because see what happened the last time? The weather broke and the universe is listening. I said this last week, the universe is listening and it's like, oh, they can't handle any sunshine. Let's just give them a load of old rain, because they seem to handle that. So when the sun comes in tomorrow, we'll say nothing, just bask in it and say, this is glorious. A bit of Duran Duran, Hungry Like the Wolf. He smells like he sounds, that's what he says.

Oh, yes. Duran Duran and Hungry Like the Wolf. What a band. What hairstyles? Do you remember that? Your hair lacquer wasn't safe with those lads around. Absolutely not. Yes, 2 hours of 80s and an hour of love songs. Amory here until midnight. Delighted as always to be here with you. Let me know what's going on in your world. 086 60 25000 is the number in here. And yeah, if there's a little old tune that you can think of that you don't hear and I have it, I will play it for you. Or why don't you send me a little bit of nostalgia from the 80s. Stuff that you were doing, things that you were doing, where you were, what you were up to, and maybe you weren't even born, but you love the 80s sound. Now, as I said there at the start of the show, I was a teenager in the 80s, and the music, the films, it was a very, very different time, and it was a great time to be a teenager. You know, we had no idea of really how good we had it, but we didn't really think we had it great. You know, what was coming was an explosion of technology that then changed the world ultimately forever, and our childhoods kind of missed that, you know. And to be absolutely quite honest with you, I was glad, you know. And you know, the friendships that we made then were basically based on true and pure friendship, people that you met in school and your neighbours, and you went out to play at night in the evenings and stuff like that. It was a very, very different time. And you know, to be honest with you, as I said to you before, as you know, I grew up in London, and like, I would leave the house after school and you just might not reappear for hours, and there was no mobile phones. Chances were nobody kind of really knew who you were, where you were, and it was a very, very different time. Now, where I lived, in the flat that I lived in, we were the only flat in the area that had a telephone. It was connected to my dad's job, so basically we were like telephone exchange for the whole street. So if anybody was looking for anybody, they rang my house to see where they were, or could you find this one or that one. So I couldn't go too far because my dad could kind of track me down, but you know, it was sort of thing, a very, very different time. Like I say, the music was unreal, and there were so many just on fire female artists at the time, and this is one of them, and this is Tina Turner. I'm going to play this for John McCain. Hey John, how are you doing? So nice to see your name coming up there. Tina Turner was all over the charts in the 80s. She had a resurgent from her time with Ike Turner. She reinvented herself and she just got the legs under her and she ran. And what a set of legs she had.

What a piece of music. Addicted to Love, Robert Palmer. Now, I'm sure you remember the video of that. It was such a standout video for his time. And, you know, if you look closely, you might just spot Robert Palmer himself in there. I thought it was genius because he surrounded himself with the girls. You remember the ruby red lips and the dresses, bodycon dresses, and they were like motionless with their expressionless, but, you know, he was almost like happy to take a second fiddle in his own video, if you know what I mean. He knew he wasn't going to be the focus of the video. I thought that was genius. Well done, him. So we have a regular Highland listener who's looking for a bit of Heaven 17. This is such a great song. Enjoy.

Oh, it's a good tune, isn't it? Yes. Temptation, Heaven 17, for a regular Highland listener. Okay, so I see a message in for Brian Griffin. Hey, Brian, how's it going? So the track you're looking for, I couldn't actually find, but I have found another track by the same band, Wax. This is Right Between the Eyes. It's a good tune.

always good, isn't it? Yeah, that's a band I'd kind of forgotten about. So Brian Griffin and Brun Craner, I do thank you for bringing my attention back to those guys. That is, of course, Wax and Right Between the Eyes, or Right Between the Ears, depending on where you have the wax. Hey, Frank, how's it going? You say you've just been given blood down at the Radisson and there are very few donors there this evening. I suppose the weather is good, but you still need, and we still need blood donations. Yeah, the need for blood donations is high during the summertime. Well, it's pretty high all the time. So we've got to keep the stocks up for the hospitals. Thanks, Frank, for reminding us of that. So if you are a donor, get along to the next clinic that they have in your local area. It does make a difference to come along and show your support for something so important. You know, these are the kind of things that we don't realise until we actually need it, that how important it is. Now, where are we? Oh, Anne in Dromore, how are you doing? So nice to see your name coming up there. This is a great, I've gone through the little list that you gave me of tunes there, and this is the one that I've picked. I really love this. It's a great tune. Every Breath You Take, The Police.

Oh, it's a great tune, isn't it? You know how sometimes you kind of listen to something with fresh ears, you know, and you really tune into the lyrics of it, and does it seem a bit like kind of stalkerish? Do you know what I'm saying? You know, but still a great tune. Unreal. Such a good tune, and that comes in especially for Anne. I hope you enjoyed the tune, and yeah, you understand what I'm saying, Anne, don't you? You know about these kind of things, Anne from Dromore. I hope you have understood clearly that this is such a great tune, but you know what I'm saying? Sometimes, you know, things kind of take on a different life. Hello to all the people who got in touch via social media. Graham Strain, hello, how are you doing? Yes, we'll see if we can get a bit Nick Kershaw on for sure, and Anne Sheridan, Audrey Nealis, Pierre also. He's tuned in from Denmark, and Maggie McDade. You love my accent. Oh, thank you so much. That's so nice. You're the only person who does. And we're here until how long am I here till? Yeah, I'm here till midnight. Imagine. Yes, and we're 20 to 10 at the moment. So from now until 11 is all 80s tunes, and then from 11 till midnight it is love songs. Hey, Anne-Marie, could you please say hello to Ella Grace McCain in Strabane, who is having a sleepover with her granny Colette? What? Oh my goodness me. Play something nice for her. Well, she sounds like she's an absolute angel, so I'm going to go with this one by the Eurythmics.

Oh, listen here. I love that. What a tune. That comes in especially for Ellie Grace McCain, Instaban, who's having a sleepover with Granny Colette. I am highly jealous. What a great tune. There must be an angel, because I think she is definitely an angel. What a tune, as I say, and a bit of harmonica on the end there from Stevie Wonder. Imagine, you know, saying, Stevie, can you come and play harmonica on my track? Would you do that? No doubt about it. He would say, yes.

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0: Oh, yes, still sounds so good, doesn't it? Ain't missing you, but I think he really is. Just doesn't want to say it. Telling all his friends and the whole lot. Amory with you until midnight tonight. 80s and love songs, don't you know? Jim Nesbitt, how's it going? Yes, you once tried to give blood, but they were asking too many questions, like where did you get the bucket and whose blood it was? Jim, for goodness sake, your tune is coming up, Jim.
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Great tune there from a band called Yes, Owner of a Lonely Heart, especially for Jim Nesbitt. Jim, I hope you enjoyed the tune. Mary, you've been looking for this one for ages. My apologies, especially for John Wallace. Enjoy. This is taking us up to the news.

think you need to lie down. Bad Medicine, Bon Jovi, Bad Back, more like, kicking into the second hour of tonight's show. 80s, yes, another hour of 80s into 11 o'clock and then 1 hour of love songs. How are we doing? Hello, Josephine Campbell. So nice to see your name coming up there and saying hello to me. I really do appreciate it. That's so nice. Guys, what is going on with you tonight on this Tuesday night? I'll take you to midnight with me when we're rocking up until 11 with 80s tunes, and then, like I say, it's love songs all the way until midnight. Really appreciate the company tonight on Highland Radio. Now, where are we? Let me see. Okay, so I have somebody looking for red wine, and by UB40. Now, I must tell you about red wine by UB40. UB40 was the first band that I ever saw live. It was the Hammersmith Palais in London. It was 1983. Yeah, I know. And I was mesmerized. They just blew my mind. Now, in those days, I was along with a group of girls, and the girls were looking at the boys, and the boys were looking at the girls, and I was looking at the stage, and I was like, do you see this? Because I had never seen anything like it in my life. I mean, outcome UB40, they were just so entertaining. Like, they made reggae sound like completely different to what I had. My experience of reggae would have been Bob Marley and the Wailers. And these lads from Birmingham came and they created such an atmosphere for that night. And that started my absolute love of live music. So well done to UB40 for that. They don't know this, but they're coming to summer sessions here in Letterkenny in August. So I might just meet up with those boys and tell Mr. Ali Campbell that he was responsible, solely responsible for my love of live music. So I'm going to take red wine. And let me see, the listener hasn't, you haven't given me your name, but you know who you are.

Oh, what a piece of music. Yes, of course, made famous originally by Neil Diamond. And, UB40 turned it into something very, very unique with their interpretation of what a great song. You're listening to Anne-Marie McDevitt. I am with you until midnight. So from now until 11, we've got 80s tunes. And after that, it's love songs. Hey, Gerard Doherty from Letterkenny. You'd love to hear the Bangles. Gerard, can I tell you something? I played them at the very, very start of the show. It was the second song that I played tonight. So I do apologise for that. But I do hope you are enjoying the tunes. Now, David in Lifford, you're looking now. See, here's the thing, David. You're bending the rules slightly with the decades that you're going for. So you're kind of slipping into the 90s here in the 2000s. And but I'm going to bend the rules for you because I really do like this song. It's Mary J. Blige and U2. But listen, don't tell anyone.

0: Oh, yeah, a tune like that, I suppose, definitely deserves to be played, even though it's not the time, the right time frame, but look, we'll let it. We've done it now. We'll apologise later. Mary J. Blige, and of course, you too. Graham Strain, your tune is coming up after this.
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Tune of Tunes, I tell you, Tune of Tunes. That comes in for a Graham Strain. What a great shout out for this evening, for the evening that's in it. But at 80s, and then from 11 o'clock onwards, it will be an hour of love songs. What do you think of this?

Oh, yes, the Specials there. And that comes in especially for Peter, who's looking for a bit of Gangstar by the Specials. And now, here's the thing. Every time I hear the Specials, if you're a Father Ted fan, you'll know what I'm going to say here. Do you remember when they had the Town Disco and they only had one track? Yes, and the track was the Specials. Do you remember that? Ghost Town. Oh, my goodness me. How funny was that? So every time I hear them, no matter what Specials tune it is, that's what I always think of. So we have, let me see, where are we now with time? Yeah, 10:30. What? 10:30. Goodness gracious me. The time is flying. So I must tell you about this. You can win an overnight stay because we're teaming up with the Radisson Blu Hotel in Letterkenny to give one lucky winner the chance to enjoy a fantastic getaway in the heart of Letterkenny. Win an overnight stay for two, including dinner in the Mulberry Restaurant and Bar, and experience everything this stylish hotel has to offer, from delicious dining and spacious guest room to a relaxing dip in the leisure pool. So to be in with a chance of winning, head over to the Highland Radio Facebook page or Instagram page and follow the instructions to enter. The winner will be announced on Thursday the 9th of July. So that's this week. So get on that. Get on it. It's a lovely hotel. It's beautiful. So that'll be a lovely, lovely break. I'm going to go with a bit of Alison Moyet. Great tune.

0: Oh, she is so right. We need a bit of love resurrection. Can't even say it. Never mind, get it. Alison Moyer there. Now, if you're looking for something to look forward to in 2027, why not join us for Highland Radio's Highland Fun in the Sun? Oh, very fancy. So from the 12th to the 18th of May next year, we will be heading to the four-star Sol Principal Hotel in Torremolinas for 6 nights of sunshine, music and great company. Hosted by our own David James, the entertainment lineup includes Johnny Brady, Dominic Kerwin, Sean Cuddy, John McNichol, Sandy Kelly, Mick Flavin, Keith and Lorraine McDonald, and many more. 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So for more information or to book, visit highlandradio.com, or you can also call 074-91-25000. Now, there's a little note on the end here which says that since this has gone out, this little ad, demand has been incredible, with over 50% of our flight-inclusive packages already sold. So don't miss out. You've got to book early to avoid a disappointment. You don't want to be disappointed. No, you don't. Hello, Fergal O'Hanlon. How are you doing? Fergal, your tune is coming up just right after this.
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Oh, yes. One of my favourite bands from the 80s, Level 42. What a band. Level 42 and Lessons in Love, especially for Fergal O'Hanlon. He's tuned in Rathfarnham. Nice one. Nice to have your company tonight. As is always the case here, as soon as I sit into this chair and behind the mic, I'm always in my happy place and delighted of your company each evening that I am here or whenever I'm here. But I must ask you, are you playing the Highland Bingo? Because if you are not, you're missing out on a trick here. Now, the jackpot is sitting at €17,400. That is a nice touch to get, don't you think? Books are only €5 and can be bought at stores all over the county or here at Highland Radio. So there's also a daily prize of a minimum of €400. If it's not won, it increases by €200 each day. Nice one. 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Now, there's been places that have sold Lucky Bingo books, and here's the ones that are lucky. They were bought in Vision Ireland in Letterkenny, €1,000. Maple Fulcara, €800. Old Dailies in Lifford, €800. Lunchbox at Buncrana, €1,000. Andy's in Stranola, €600. Warriskies in Remelton, €1,000, and several claims of over €400 in the past few weeks. You need to get onto this. I'm telling you, you need to get onto this. Definitely. We're going to go for a bit of Wham! Freedom. Love this.

Oh, the unmistakable sound of Wham in the 80s. Yes, they were all over the charts in the 80s. And then a solo career, a very successful solo career beckoned, of course, for George Michael throughout the 90s until his untimely death. Now, I read before that George Michael, I mean, the voice he had was incredible, and that he was an absolute sound engineer's dream come true whenever he would come in to record, because there was so little that was needed to be done with his voice, and he was always so professional and so true, and there was no old messing around with him. Certainly no autotune there. And those kind of singers, they seem to have just disappeared, don't they? There seems to be a lot of work involved now with production when it comes to making voices sound worthy. Good evening, Lewis. How are you doing?

Oh yeah, what a tune, what a tune. The unmistakable voice there of Don Henley. And the boys of summer, especially for Lewis, who is tuned in from his bed. Good man, Lewis. And she'll listen, why not? Why not? Now, here's the thing. Every Saturday night, I am here behind the desk and behind the microphone, bringing you Amplify that goes out every Saturday night between 11 p.m. and 1 a.m. Sunday morning. So if you haven't heard the show before now, I'm inviting you now to spin by on Saturday night. Now, the tracks are pretty edgy. There's a lot of great music, as always. And, yeah,

The gang who tune in, I'd be so delighted to see their names coming up every Saturday night. I'm going to take a track now from the Steve Miller Band. This is going to take us up to the news. And the most romantic line in this is, I want to reach out and grab you. Oh, romance is not dead. Steve Miller Band, Abracababra. Abracababra. Abracadabra. Oh, my God.

Oh, yes. It must have been love, Roxette. That song reminds me so much of Julia Roberts, Richard Gere, Pretty Woman. What a great tune. What a great film. Yes, Amory with you until midnight into the Love Songs Hour. And for those of you still with me, well done you. I see, Mary, your name is up there. Your tune is coming up. It's on the way, no doubt about it. And yeah, like I said before the break, if you're rolling around on a Saturday evening with nothing to do, a Saturday night, I am behind the mic every Saturday night from 11 p.m. until 1 a.m. Sunday morning. We've got a nice little gang who do tune in every Saturday. And always some great suggestions. And I throw in an odd one myself that's a little bit rare, but that's good too, isn't it? We like to keep it fresh. Now, in the love song area, this is a band from Downpatrick, and they're called Relish. And I love this tune. Have a little listen to this called Don't Say Goodbye.

Oh, absolute class act there. Band called Relish and Don't Say Goodbye. Now, the other day, what day was it? One day last week, I was watching one of the music channels. Can't remember which one it was, but it was all the 80s. And maybe it was to do with divas. Can't remember anyway, but Whitney Houston came up on it. Oh, my word. You kind of forget what an absolute force she was. The most beautifully stunning, striking woman. Teeth, skin, hair, just mesmerizing to look at. And then the voice. And this was the song that she sang. And it's one of those that, it's not that you forget about it, but you know, she had so many amazing hits. And there are always just a few that float to the top that keep, you know, on a kind of a cycle. That this one doesn't seem to be in that category, but it's such a great, great song. This is Where Do Broken Hearts Go? Whitney Houston.

0: Oh, unreal, isn't it? Oh my goodness me, what a piece of music. Where do broken hearts go? Whitney Houston, I hope you enjoyed that. I love that track, so, so good. Hello there to John Wallace, how are you doing? Could you please wish a happy 60th birthday to Sharon Boyce, happy birthday to Roisin McLaughlin and Sam O'Donnell and Tommy Tees. Happy 10th wedding anniversary to Sarah and John Akar. And I have your track lined up, John, just a little bit, just in about maybe 10 minutes or so. That's how it's kind of fitting in with my schedule. I hope that's okay with you. Guys, what's going on tonight? We're into, where are we now? Yeah, 20 minutes past 11. So are you working tomorrow? I'll give you the day off. You stay till midnight. I'll even write you a note. You know yourself.
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Oh, hard habit to break there from Chicago. What a band. Goodness me. With lead vocalist Peter Cetera and incredible arrangements, harmonies, real dramatic harmonies and arrangements there made them such an absolute force throughout. Yeah, still recording. And, you know, they would have done like film soundtracks, all that kind of stuff, lots of things. But that's one of my favourite songs of theirs, Hard Habit to Break. I love the drama. Am I the drama? Geraldine in Balbuffet, how are you doing? So lovely to see your name coming up, my darling. Just let me know that you're tuned in. I love that. I'm loving that. It's great, isn't it? Sorry, I just hit my head on the microphone there. It's actually my glasses. And you hope I have a safe journey home. Thank you so much. I really do appreciate that. Everybody's always so nice to me towards the end of my show saying, safe home, Emery, because you know that I have a long journey. So I really, really do appreciate your thoughts on these nights. Now, I'm going to take a tune. This is especially for you, Geraldine. I hope you like this. And you know how I was saying about songs that, especially like I was saying there about the Whitney Houston song, that there's always a few songs that rise to the top and that get a lot of airplay and maybe not necessarily, you know, the songs that kind of deserve it, get it. This is the same with this one. And this is a Westlife track and you're going, oh, Westlife. No, but they have had so many great, great tunes and so many great love songs. And this is a great one. And I think the same of that, that it kind of spins around towards the middle to the bottom of the pile. But it's a really beautiful track. It's called Tonight. Geraldine, this is especially for you.

It's great, isn't it? I'm nearly crying my eyes out here. That's such a good song, especially for Geraldine. You say it's one of your favourite Westlife ones. How can it not be? It's good, isn't it, Geraldine? Loving it. Where are we now with the time? Oh, my goodness me. It's half an hour gone already at the show. Lord, oh. Now, Mary, I see your name coming up there, and this is the track you're looking for. I'm going to go there. When I look for this track, there's quite a few versions of this, but I'm going to go for the Pogues, Rainy Night in Soho.

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1: You're listening to Anne-Marie McDevitt on Highland Radio.

That's the sound of JLS. Love You More. It's good, isn't it? Like that. Especially for Arielle McDevitt. Hey, Mary G. I see your name coming up there. So nice to see your name. I didn't get the text you sent, but I really appreciate you getting in touch. I'm going to take this next track for you, Mary G. It's called A Million Love Songs. It's by a lovely little lady called Leah Hart. I hope you enjoy this.

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1: Oh, it's nice, isn't it? That's a lady called Leah Hart. That's especially for Mary G. I've just a lovely message in from a Charlie Mack. Now, I don't know, is Charlie a guy or a girl? You know, it could be Charlotte. Say, hey, Anne-Marie, love all your shows. Breath of fresh air to Highland. How lovely is that? That's such a nice thing to say. I really do appreciate that. No end. Now I'm going to continue, and this one's especially for you, Charlie. This is all about you, McFly.

Oh, it's a great track, isn't it? That's, of course, Gavin James and Nervous. Such a good tune. Talking of good tunes, I'm nearly down to the last few tunes. This is Celine Dion and Taking Chances. Enjoy.

Oh, it's a fab song, isn't it? That's Celine Dion and Taking Chances. Now, time is starting to run out on me, but what I'm going to do, I'm going to finish the show with two tunes that are actually, the title of them is the same. And it's Most Beautiful Girl in the World by Prince, followed by Most Beautiful Girl in the World, Charlie Rich. Have a listen to these.

Oh, he can sing high. That is, of course, Prince and the Most Beautiful Girl in the World. And like I say, I'm going to take a track, another track with the same name, title. Now, my dad used to sing this tune a lot around the house when I was a kid, and it's always very special to me. I'm going to say good luck and good night to you all. I'll be back again Saturday. Thanks so much for tuning in. From me, bye-bye, butterfly.

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3: Hello, good morning. 4 minutes past nine on this Tuesday, the 7th of July, 2026. You're very welcome along to the programme. How's your Tuesday going? I hope it's going well for you. And you'll stick around for the next couple of hours. We've got lots coming up on the programme, lots of different subjects for you. Community Garda information coming up after 10 o'clock as well, by the way, which is a very popular slot on a Tuesday where you get the latest appeals and information from Ongara Síochána here in Donegal First. The lines are open for you right now, by the way, to comment throughout the course of the morning. If there's anything you wish to pass on, maybe it's an issue you wish to raise, an act of kindness, anything. Birthday requests as well. We play them for you generally after 10 o'clock, so get them in now if there's someone special in your life you want to have recognised on the radio. The WhatsApp and the text number is popular, 086 60 25000, 086 60 25000. If you're outside the Republic, 00353 86 60 25000. Give us a call too if you want, 07491 25000. Caroline Orr is the researcher and producer, assisted by Katie today. And if you want to email the show, it is comments at highlandradio.com. FIFA would have a bit of a reputation as a corrupt organisation, I think, you know, over the years. And perhaps it's only Donald Trump that could make it feel more corrupt. Because world soccer was in crisis last night after FIFA reversed the suspension of US star Florin Balogun after a call from Donald Trump. Critics warned the integrity of the beautiful game was at stake after the US president admitted asking FIFA boss Gianni Infantino to review the decision to send off striker Balogun in the World Cup. Mr. Trump is understood to have called Mr. Infantino three times, starting on Wednesday, the day after Balogun received a red card as the US played Bosnia. So apparently then, the head of FIFA had no hand, act or part in it, and this just randomly went to another committee. And the committee decided to suspend the red card, not reverse it, but to suspend the red card for a year, allowing him to play. Now, I think, for the sake of the sport, because the story will probably die off now to some extent, the USA obviously were thrashed by Belgium, and one single player wasn't going to make a big of a difference on the night, as it turns out. The USA weren't up to much, it has to be said. They're not as good a team. I think they're 17th in the world, and Belgium are 7th or 8th. So there is that ranking that they would have had to overcome. But I think if the USA had won, it would have been a big, big problem. And Donald Trump was talking about how it was a fix, and it was fixed like the 2020 elections and all that kind of stuff, and just a unnecessary, unwelcome, I think, intervention into the game. I'm not really quite sure. Maybe some of you have seen, are there any other cards now for the next rounds that countries might try and get sort of a similar deal on? I don't know. I haven't looked into it that deeply, but anyway. He could have done without getting involved, I think. The Irish Times this morning, a HSE clinical director has rejected concerns raised by the former master of the National Maternity Hospital regarding the health services labour guidelines. In an article published in the Irish Times at the weekend, Peter Boylan, the former master of the National Maternity Hospital, called on the HSE to revise the National Clinical Practice Guidelines on labour without delay. One guideline he expressed concern about relates to the definition and management of the early stages of labour. So I was listening to this. I thought it was a very interesting piece, and certainly Peter Boylan's someone I'd be inclined to listen to. Currently, as it stands, you can be in labour and be sent home effectively. So if you've a centimetre of dilation, they might send you home till you reach four. But that means there's no monitoring of you. There's no monitoring of the baby. And what Boylan was effectively saying, that there is no such thing as, you know, non-labour labour, that if you have gone into labour, you should be in hospital, you should be getting pain medication, and you should your baby should be monitored. He says that that should happen as a matter of urgency. And in fact, what he said in the interview I heard, what advice would he give now to expectant mothers who might be concerned about being sent home in labour, so to speak? He said, don't leave the hospital. Say, no, I want to stay here. I want to be monitored and I want you to monitor my baby. I don't know if this is maybe you've got experience of this, that you were sent home in labour effectively. You had begun to dilate, but not to the 4 centimetres. But I'll read on here. Mr. Boylan took issue with the retrograde and harmful concept of latent phase of labour, which I've just described, which he said means a woman is not regarded as being in established labour until her cervix is dilated to 4 centimetres. As I mentioned, Boylan described the concept of a latent phase of labour as dangerous. So he's effectively saying, we've learnt more now. This is going back to the 70s, the 80s. He says, we've learnt more now. A woman who has begun to dilate should be treated as being in labour and be monitored, offered pain relief if necessary, and the baby monitored as well. So we were talking actually about maternity services on the show last week, and I just think that's an interesting addition to it. But as I say, his advice was that you know, to stand your ground if you're offered to go home. Would you agree or disagree that the way we introduced e-scooters and the rules and regs around them, we've tried it and it has worked or hasn't worked? What do you think? Do you think it should be the way it is, with maybe more of a focus on safety and training? Or do you think now we've seen what's up? We've seen how it works when there's pretty little regulation, it has to be said. And do you believe these vehicles now should be registered, insured, and have road tax? What do you think? Well, that's what Minister Sean Canney thinks. Junior Minister with responsibility for road safety, Sean Canney, has said he wants to see mandatory registration of e-scooters, as well as tax and insurance obligations like cars, in a new crackdown on the personal vehicles. So at the moment, they are, to all intents and purposes, treated as bikes. But this junior minister wants that to change. He said, I'm not ruling anything out as the government examines how to tackle road safety, as deaths involving all vehicles are up 11% on the same time last year. 5 more people died over the weekend in road traffic collisions in Dublin. Of course, we're all too aware, Donegal, Cork, Cavan and Kildare, with 92 people killed so far on our roads in Ireland. Almost half of Temple Street Hospital's ICU was occupied with children injured on e-scooters in recent days. Now, that's really quite critical, because often the headline is when we have involving e-scooters, when we have fatalities. But just let me read that for you again. Almost half of Temple Street Hospital's ICU was occupied with children injured on e-scooters in recent days, with 6 on life support. So that's 6 kids, 6 families affected by it at one time, 6 children in ICU on life support. Is that indication enough to say that we shouldn't really be discussing this, that we should bring in emergency legislation? I don't know. What do you think? To have 6 children in ICU with head injuries at the same time really is quite shocking, I would have thought. As I say, very interesting to see what you think. Maybe you think that, you know, there's lots of them being used. Invariably, you're going to then have, you know, a certain amount of people that are going to be injured. And that's, unfortunately, a sad reality, this situation. The Wolf Tones have denied any rift with NECAP and insisted there's no problem. This is actually the wrong version of this story I wanted to read, but I'll get to that further down. Singer Brian Warfield said the bands were on one road despite blasting some NECAP fans who disrupted the Tone show in Glasgow last month. Really what I wanted to read about, how the fact is that they had Warfield, he settled a defamation action taken against RTE over comments made by broadcaster Joe Duffy during a Lifeline segment in 2023. Now, there was a time I couldn't not but listen to Lifeline. It changed. I don't know what changed, but I would have been, you know, I'd have enjoyed listening to Joe, but there was certain topics or certain spaces of politics that he would get very riled up on. And I remember this interview where he challenged Brian Warfield. But anyway, they've settled it now. He claimed, Joe 70, this is Warfield, claimed that told the singer his music was brutal old rubbish and declared he was sick of hearing the wolf tones during the interview, which was broadcast on August 15th, 3 years ago. Well, Joe's in the sunset now, and they've settled that. Just this Temu tax, many of you shop online, right, and you'll see per item now, you will have a tax dependent on which factory or which warehouse it's been distributed from. And I'm just reading this now because there was a sense that you could escape this in the north, but because of the agreement that has been reached post-Brexit, unfortunately, that's not the case for you, and that means you can't really necessarily get it delivered into the north and then get it delivered into the south. The UK government has confirmed the EU's new so-called €3 Temu tax will apply to customers in the north as a result of the Windsor framework. A new small parcel charge came into force in the EU on July 1st in a bid to combat the amount of cheap Chinese imports. The new change will affect orders from sites such as Shein and Temu that are shipped to the north from outside the EU or the UK. Until now, consumers have been able to buy up to €150 worth of goods without any customs charges as part of de minimis exemption, which means that they were too small to matter, but that's not the case now. So in other words, the reason I'm reading that is that there's no sort of backdoor through the north, or if you're in the north, there's no kind of way of escaping that. Now, just to remind you that you can watch the show, as you can every single day. We're on YouTube, Highland Radio Ireland, which means that you can watch on your smart TV, your Fire Stick, or your mobile devices, and we're on Facebook as well. We got this email. Can we please start talking about the traffic in Letterkenny? Now, not a fantastic start, because we talk about the traffic in Letterkenny quite a lot, but this is from a listener who's really quite frustrated. This isn't just people having a moan anymore. It's becoming a serious problem for anyone who has to commute, do the school run, or simply get through the town. Every Friday, I drop my son to creche in Rossbracken, drive to Ballybuffet for work, and then have to rush back to collect him before creche closes. The journey home has become ridiculous. Last Friday, it took me over an hour just to get home, and this Friday, I ended up taking the back roads through Drumkeen and over Carrabane because it was still quicker than sitting in Letterkenny traffic. It's costing people more in diesel, more wear and tear on cars, and it's wasting hours of our lives every week. On top of that, we're constantly being told to reduce emissions and our carbon footprint, yet thousands of vehicles are left idling in traffic every single day. How does that make any sense? How can we be expected to reduce emissions when we're forced to sit in stationary traffic for so long? The thing is though, you are the traffic. Like people sometimes, and this is not a criticism of the listener, it's just an observation from me. People, you are the traffic. You're not sitting in traffic, you're the traffic, you know, because everybody believes they've got a legitimate reason for sitting there. And there's more people believe they've got a legitimate reason for sitting there than the roads can handle. And I suppose that's what the big issues here. But one of the biggest problems for this listener is the Dry Arch roundabout. Time after time, traffic from one direction blocks the roundabout completely, preventing anyone else from moving. Once that happens, the whole town grinds to a halt. So here's a genuine question. Could Gardaí be stationed at key roundabouts during peak times to keep junctions clear and traffic moving? Is that really too much to ask? If it was only during the busiest periods on Friday, surely it would be worth trying if it helped improve the flow of traffic. At the same time, roads have been narrowed while congestion continues to get worse. Whether people agree with these changes or not, it's clear that the current traffic situation isn't working. This isn't just an inconvenience anymore. It's affecting working parents trying to collect their children on time, people travelling to and from work, businesses, fuel costs, vehicle maintenance, and even the environment. I'd love Highland Radio to discuss this because I know I'm not the only one. Surely everyone who travels through Letterkenny has experienced this. Why isn't this being treated as a priority? What's actually being done to improve traffic flow? And if nothing is working, why aren't we trying something different? It's time we stopped accepting this as just the Friday traffic and started demanding real solutions. So, I mean, there's a few angles on this. I mean, as someone who sits in that traffic, I fully get the listener's frustration. But is anything ever going to be done until the 10T is delivered? And we know that is progressing, but it still feels a long way away. Can anything be done in the interim? I think using junctions and roundabouts correctly would help. There definitely is some driver behaviour that's the issue there. It's not the guard's job, though. They're not traffic police as such, you know. So I'm not sure they'd be too keen taking that work on. But maybe there are alternatives. Anyway, so that listener wanted to open up the conversation, and we're more than happy to have that conversation. We're joined on the programme now by Nicola McKee-Corner, who is the sister of Lyra McKee. Thank you so much, Nicola, for joining us.
4: Thank you for asking me to come and speak to you today.
3: How are you getting on now? With a couple of days to digest, even if that word applies, the outcome of this trial?
4: Well, me and all of our family, you know, my other siblings, we are all completely devastated. We're gutted, totally gutted. It was not the outcome that we anticipated or expected to come from Friday. And so for us, we're really having to consider now different ways and different things that we can do to secure justice for Lyra. So we haven't been languishing in pity. We've been actively engaging to try and find a way.
3: They say it's the old saying, it's the hope that kills you. When you were going through the trial, and it was exhaustive, a couple of years, and the fact that the trial was taken to begin with, was there always an element of this could be the outcome, or was the consensus among you that the preferred outcome would have come to pass?
4: Well, to tell you the truth, we thought that we might have lost one of the people on the murder charge. Mm. However, we were very confident that we would get the other two. Very confident we would get guilty verdicts for the other two. So it has all come as a complete shock to us, because it was not what we were anticipating at all.
3: Have you seen the entire judgment, Nicola, at this point?
4: The entire judgment isn't out until Friday, so we'll not be able to see it until then.
3: In what you have been exposed to so far, do you have any understanding as to why this decision was reached as it was? Like, are you sympathetic to the arguments that you've heard from the judge so far? Not to the people, don't get me wrong. I mean, to the legal basis of this decision really is the question I'm asking.
4: Well, I'm an English teacher and not a solicitor or a lawyer of any nature, so I don't know the law, to tell you the truth. I mean, I think some of the things that she was requiring of the prosecution and the PSNI investigation team were completely irrational. I think the expectation was so high that she held that no one could ever in any other trial provide some of the level of information and evidence that she wanted. So in my view, to go from the 27th of February, when we were told there was a case to answer and that a jury could convict based upon the evidence, to then end up with not a single person charged with murder being found guilty at the end of it, it is really shocking to us.
3: You talked of the need for an end to the culture of silence. The information is out there that I presume would have almost guaranteed convictions in this case. A lot of people witnessed. Obviously, there's a lot of intimidation out there, but there are people that know things. The fact that people are holding on to that information, do you understand it, or does it compound frustration or whatever emotions that you're feeling in relation to this?
4: Well, it is extremely frustrating, you know, because there are people potentially still with information and potentially still with evidence who could have turned the tide of the trial and for it to go in our favour. So it's really difficult to see why someone wouldn't want people who have committed these crimes to be served prison sentences. It doesn't make any sense to me. But what it does speak to is the fact that the legacy of the Troubles in Northern Ireland has not yet been properly dealt with. Mm. Here we are, what, 27, 28 years after the agreement, and people are still frightened to speak out in their own communities, frightened by what paramilitary elements could do to them. And that should not be the case. And hand in hand with that is that in some communities in Northern Ireland, there is still a great mistrust of the policing service. And by this stage of the process towards, you know, a conflict-free society, we shouldn't be in this situation. Communities should feel trusting of the police service, and they should not be in a situation where they should be fearing the backlash of paramilitary organisations. And so this really is a failure in dealing with that legacy, and more needs to be done to address that. Otherwise, more situations like this will arise.
3: Yes, because there are people, and they may well be listening to this programme, that would have great sympathy on one hand for you and the family, and on the other hand might have information, and they're making a conscious decision for whatever reason, and in their own minds it might be a legitimate reason to withhold that information and not to act on the sympathy that they might have for you, for the family, for Lyra.
4: Mm-hmm. Yeah. Well, I would ask them to really search in their consciences and search in their hearts, and just to consider that on the night that Lyra was killed, really anyone could have been killed. And if it had have been one of their family members rather than mine, would they want me to come forward with my information? Because I would say that they would. Mm. And I would ask them to re-examine their consciousness, and if they do have information that could be helpful, even at this stage, to bring it forward. And if they're not comfortable bringing it forward to the police, bring it to me. Bring it to me. I will handle that information in the most anonymous and sensitive way possible. But, you know, at the end of the day, they have to search their hearts and minds and ask themselves, can they live with themselves?
3: It's very, very tough.
4: For taking a part.
3: Yes. Mm-hmm. Sorry, Nicola, I thought you were finished. It's very tough for you because, you know, rather than you or your siblings or anyone affected by this being able maybe now to start processing loss and grief and trauma, you're still locked into them having to be campaigners, having to be advocates, having to be fighters to try and get to the bottom of this. And that's just really regrettable because it's, I believe it feels it would be to me a great burden on top of loss and grief and trauma. You know, that rather than being able to wake up today and maybe being able to move through more effectively some of the things I've just referenced, you still have to be in fight mode.
4: Absolutely. Absolutely. I mean, one of the things that this whole prolonged process over the course of the past 7 years and more has been that we all have been stunted and prevented from grieving properly for not only Lyra, but for our mother that passed away 11 months later with a broken heart. And that's cruel. I think that that's cruel. I think that holding us in the past and forcing us into a position where, you know, we can't use our time and our energy to build up Lyra's legacy, but rather we have to use our time and energy now to continue to fight the good fight to get justice for Lyra. Yeah. And that's cruel. That's cruel.
3: Outside of new information coming forward, can the system deliver justice for Lyra, if the truth be told? And if not, maybe that's a failure of that system.
4: Well, I think, you know, it all depends on what happens going forward from this point. I mean, if someone brings forward very significant evidence that could prove useful, could take it over the line, that would be different. But it would have to be very compelling and new evidence that hasn't already been brought before the court, you know. And potentially it could go that way. But, you know, I want people to take accountability for what they did. I want people to be known as the people who killed Lyra McKee, the people who are responsible for the whole orchestration of events that ended with her murder. And whether we get justice through a criminal court or a court of law or whatever it might be, I want those people unmasked.
3: Obviously, Lyra is the victim of a murder and has been the subject of this campaign for justice, but she's obviously was so much more than that in what she contributed in her life. If you don't mind, Nicola, would you finish up by just telling us a little bit about your sister and what she was like as a sibling, and sort of just an opportunity to sort of remember that way as well?
4: She was the sweetest person that you could ever know. She was the most generous and loving, kind person. She was just so full of life, full of love, full of energy for everyone. She would give everyone the time of day, no matter who they were. She didn't care what background people came from. She didn't care who people were. She dealt with everyone in a really, really caring and respectful way. And she would just bounce into my house all full of life and hugs. And, you know, she was always curious from the minute she could speak. All she kept asking us was why, but why, but why. So she was always the most inquisitive girl. And once she got something into her head, there was literally no stopping her from doing it. You know, she was brave. She was so many things to us, but she was the most caring girl that anyone could really ever have met. Do you know, if she was your friend, she would be the most loyal friend that you could ever know. I mean, if you said to her, oh, I need a new pair of shoes, do you know, she'd go as far as take her shoes off to give you them. Do you know, this is the kind of generous nature that she had. And, do you know, she came through a lot of struggles as a child, you know, health issues, etc. She had learning difficulties in school, and she overcame all of those challenges and with the support of every member of our family to help her to achieve her dreams. So the very fact that her dreams have now been stolen from her, you know, it's devastating that she'd worked so hard to reach the stage where they might just come true, and then everything was stolen from her. But, you know, she was the kindest, most generous soul in the world. I adored her. She adored me. We were each other's cheerleaders. And I just wish I could have her back today.
3: Okay. Nicola, thanks for your time. I really appreciate it.
4: Look after
3: yourself, and best wishes to the family. That's Nicola McKee Corner, sister of Lyra McKee. Ishgaran has issued an update in relation to the water issues in the Burnfoot area, and they say that the majority of homes affected by an outage in that area have a full water supply this morning. Following an intensive repair effort, supply was restored to around 40 of the 50 affected customers on the Bray Road, Garvary and Gort Cormacan areas last night. And the crews are on site again this morning and are continuing their work to restore the supply to the remaining 10 homes on Inch Island. Now, you can get alternative water through a supply at the Food Guru fast food takeaway in Burnfoot. And that tanker will remain in place until all customers have their normal water supply restored. So some progress there. Lucy Sheridan joins me on the show now. Hi, Lucy.
5: Hi, Greg. Thank you for having me on.
3: Good to have you on.
5: And thanks to Caroline Orr for reaching out.
3: It's a story I can relate to. You hated school.
5: I did. School was very difficult for me, Greg. So it was. It was a struggle every morning, and I genuinely just dreaded going.
3: Were you a refuser? I was a refuser. I think that's what they call it nowadays. Like, poor mum and dad, no matter what they did, I would resist going in. Eventually, I'd go in. I'd go in late. That would compound me not wanting to be there, and it was just this endless cycle of dread.
5: Yes, absolutely. It was an absolute battle getting me on the school bus in the mornings, and my mother would often be waving her hand out the window telling the bus driver to go on, and he'd be sitting waiting on me.
3: So eventually you left at 16. You know, how much do you want to talk about what led up to you leaving, sort of, you know, your parents' reaction to you wanting to leave, etc., Lucy?
5: So when I left at 16, I think a lot of people assumed that was the end of my education, but it wasn't. It was actually only the beginning, and thankfully my parents both stayed very supportive to me throughout this decision.
3: Because they would love to, have you, and I'm sure a lot of parents are still having this conversation, just get the leaving cert, pass the leaving cert, and then sure we can see what happens from there. But if you left at 16, you didn't do the leaving, no?
5: No, I didn't. I'd done my junior cert, and then that September I decided I wasn't, that September after my junior cert, I decided I wasn't going back in.
3: Well, why do you think that you didn't like school that much? Was it the environment? Was it the sort of that style of teaching or learning? Sorry, this is no reflection on the teachers. It's just not everyone's academic in that way, right? So what do you think didn't work for you on reflection?
5: Well, looking back, I just think I wasn't coping well in the traditional school environment, and I just couldn't settle in. But looking back, I don't think I lacked ability. I just found a different way that I learned best, and it wasn't until later in life that I realised I was capable of achieving academically. And I'm not saying school's not important, but that it's okay if you need to pursue a different route to achieve your goals.
3: Yeah, okay. So when did you then start sort of re-entering education, Lucy? Like, did you go into the workforce sort of generally? And at what point then did you sort of go, right, I wouldn't mind some qualifications? Or was it as soon as you left school? Or what was your path?
5: So when I left school, I contacted Donegal ETB, and Chris McGee was a huge support to me in there. So I never lost the desire to learn. I just contacted ETB straight away, and I got put through to an ECDL course, which led me into the age, so I could then complete early childhood care and education.
3: Wow, okay.
5: And then through that, I developed the desire to enter health and social care. And I just always had a desire for helping people. And once I found the right environment, I really enjoyed learning.
3: Because between now and then, you've achieved multiple qualifications, culminating in the recent awarding of a second-class honours degree in health and social care. I'm sure you're incredibly proud of that, and rightly so, Lucy.
5: I'm very proud of it, and one of the main reasons I just wanted to share my story was with the Leaving Cert and Junior Cert results coming out, just to let any student know who's struggling that one chapter doesn't define your whole story?
3: No, it doesn't. And I left school before you. I left school when I was 15, I believe. But I had just done the intercert, as it was at that... no, it wasn't the intercert. Maybe it was the intercert. But I think the critical thing, Lucy, is, and this would, if any parent was looking for advice, is, and my story and your story is the same, like, the only way my parents would back that decision, and they knew, and they fought hard, but they knew, was that I would start working straight away, if you know what I mean. Like, I wasn't to stop school on Friday and then lay in bed till midday from here forward. Yeah. That was the proviso. And I think, really, your story seems similar in that, you know, you left school, but you were straight on to something, if you know what I mean. It wasn't about getting out of school so you could sit in your bum, and neither was it for me.
5: Exactly.
3: It just was the beginning of a new path.
5: It's the beginning of a new path. That's the only way I would recommend it, is just straight on to something else that fits you best. And there is something out there for everyone.
3: Yeah, because there is an awful... and never more so now with amazing organisations like the ETB and other scholarships and opportunities as well. And neither you or I are recommending anyone go down this path. But, Lucy, we are defined almost, aren't we, by how we do in school, whether we're successful or failures. And these are people who are in their mid to late teens, right? It's crazy that we aren't embracing maximising people, even if it's not in that sort of traditional education system where we force people to make major life decisions by the time they're 17.
5: Exactly. I really do feel sorry for young students nowadays completing their junior cert and leaving cert, because I would just love them to recognise that not everyone needs to fit into the same path of, you know, traditional education and, you know, the path that everyone expects you to take.
3: Yeah, and I suppose, you know, you have to, and the one thing you clearly had was a great sense of self-belief that, you know, you didn't leave school and sort of say to yourself, right, well, that's me now, I can't do that, therefore I can't do anything. You still backed yourself, and that's why you reached out to the ETB and have become the success that you have.
5: Yeah, and also Siobhan Grant at SkillNet was a huge help to me in progressing on to my honours degree.
3: That's a work in progress now, isn't it? That you've moved, is that how this works? You've got your second class honours, but you're not finished. Sorry, that is your honours, but you're not finished with your education yet. What is next for you, Lucy?
5: So social work is my next goal.
3: Mm-hmm.
5: And that means doing a 2-year master's.
3: All right. Well, listen, we wish you nothing but success, even further success, Lucy. We really do appreciate your time. Thanks for that. Because it is a critical time at the moment, Lucy, isn't it? Because it's just, when you're young, you can feel so much weight on your shoulders. It can be really, really tough. And I think if parents and guardians can recognise sometimes that it's not that the child is lazy, it's just that maybe they don't maximise their potential in that traditional environment. And it's probably 1% of people. It's not across the board.
5: That's very true, Greg. And I just want all the students to know that their results don't define their future.
3: No, they certainly don't. Okay, Lucy, thank you so very much indeed. Lucy Sheridan there. Okay, we appreciate her time. Well done, Lucy. You are an inspiration, says the listener. Thank you for sharing your journey to your achievement. Please, Greg, congratulate Lucy Sheridan on her achievement on gaining her honours degree. I'm so proud of her. She always successfully completed her goals she set for herself. Lucky other people who will be under her care. She's an amazing young lady. Thanks. That comes in from Madeline McDade. Right, lots of you texting in on scooters. I think also too we're going to have to focus a bit on hedges, right? Because in different parts of the county, and maybe this is your call to text in, on different parts of the county I'm hearing now, because maybe I misread the room about bin collections recently and someone pointed out, well, listen, you try driving a massive vehicle up a narrow road with encroaching hedges and all that type of stuff. And since then, we've had more and more contact for people who are avoiding roads for various reasons because of The hedge ingress, is that what you would call it, onto the road? It's narrowing the roads, it's making the roads unsafe. So maybe that's something you want to talk about in your area or relate your story. I've already got a few in on hedges, and I'm not sure. We're going to get into this loop, are we? Where is it the landowner's responsibility? Is it the council's responsibility? And so on and so forth. I'm getting the feeling, I'd imagine there's a lot of council members that are being inundated by people in their constituency concerned about hedges growing in on roads and making some roads incredibly, incredibly narrow. We were talking yesterday about no-wait cards. There's a couple of issues here. A, letting people know that the no-wait cards are out there. But B, this is the important bit, sort of getting businesses or places with toilets in public spaces aware of them so that they will facilitate it. There's many reasons, bladder issues, bowel issues, pregnancy, this prostate problems. There are so many reasons why so many of us don't get a great deal of warning. And what happens is people get caught short, or they panic, they have to go toilet outside, or they actually start staying inside. So we've a long way to go, I think, in this country to recognise the situation for so many people out there. And we are well behind certain areas. Danny, good morning to you. Thanks for joining me.
6: Good morning, Greg.
3: Because you can go back to a different destination, but way back to the 1980s, whereby this was an understood problem with a solution.
6: Well, it was, Greg. Yeah, I was telling Caroline this yesterday that a friend of mine was on holiday in Greece, like on the island of Rhodes, particular. And when we got to the accommodation, there was a booklet there to explain, like, you know, a few phrases about the money situation and everything, and then just sort of like laws of the country. And one of them was that you could use any sort of like a public facility, like a hotel or shop or things like that. So we was staying outside the town of Rhodes. We went to Rhodes one time, and we couldn't find a public toilet, so we thought we'd put it to the test. And we went to a very sort of like a swanky hotel or post in that, and went in and just went up to the reception and said to them, where's the public toilet or the for the toilet for the public, like, you know, not just guests. And they just, no trouble at all, just directed us to it, and no funny looks or
3: completely culturally acceptable by the sounds of things, Danny. Now, that was back in the 1980s on roads. Now, you would have had occasion.
6: 1980, yeah.
3: You would have had occasion now back home here to need toilets where public toilets weren't available. You say you haven't been refused, but it's not necessarily, you know, a stress-free transaction.
6: No, due to an operation that I had 10 years ago, like, you know, I've come to know, when I have to go to anywhere like Letterkenny or anything at all, attending there, I have to know where public toilets are. You know, I spent a long time, the last 10 years, travelling up and down to Galway Hospital. And when you're doing that journey, driving, you know, it's okay to pull into a garage and get some petrol, that's fine. But if you go a bit further down the road and you had to go to a garage or like a shop that might have a public toilet in it, that they look at you sort of funny. If you don't know where it is, you ask where it is, and they sort of deny you.
3: Mm.
6: Not without realising that it's a medical emergency, like, you know?
3: Yeah.
6: You're not just doing be impatient or convenience.
3: But I think this restriction on the use of public toilets is something. I just seem to recall it becoming a thing, and I can kind of think of the reasons as to why. It just became a thing here whereby it was hands off the toilets, and excuses like they're out of order, they're for staff only, we don't have insurance. It was a way of keeping people out of them. I think we need to undo that because it was done. I seem to recall it becoming more restrictive in that regard. And I'll have to think it out a bit more and do a wee bit research, but I seem to remember it becoming a thing. The thing as well with these cards, which are great, Danny, the idea of them is great, but you don't want a two-stage explanation. So if you went to one of these garages on the way to Galway and you showed them the card and they go, well, what's that? Then you have to begin explaining what the card is, and that's an extra layer of conversation. So we're a long way away, I think, whereby people might just prefer to ask rather than display a card that you'd have to explain what the card is for, with the best will in the world.
6: Yeah, oh yes, Greg, sort of not just agree, but yeah, I think the card's a good idea. Will it be respected? I'm not too sure about that, because I was on a seminar in Kishloha, Dunluce, at the weekend. There's an awful lot of people there, and parking does become a problem. And there was a space available, but when I went to go, it was for disabled parking.
3: Mm.
6: But when I see that how somebody parked so close to it, and that no disabled person could ever use that,